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1: The Trump administration is buying back more offshore wind leases. We hear more on that story from national correspondent Ben Thomas reporting from Washington.
2: It's not going to be wind.
3: President Trump's made his disdain for wind energy plain, and his administration's now spent nearly $2.6 billion in an effort to discourage its expansion in favor of fossil fuels. The latest came Wednesday when it bought back leases for four more offshore wind projects. Chicago-based Invenergy agreed to end them in exchange for reimbursements of fees totaling $765 million. It had already canceled the largest of the four off New Jersey's coast in November. The others are off the coasts of Maine and California. The company plans to invest the money in natural gas and geothermal ventures. I'm Ben Thomas.
1: News and analysis at townhall.com. From Washington, I'm Keith Peters. Top college football executives gathered this week to hash out details about the sport's next playoff expansion.
4: College football leaders gathered Wednesday to debate the merits of expanding to 16 or 24 playoff teams. Rich Clark, the executive director of the college football playoff, said the meetings between commissioners and a few others were, quote, very healthy, end quote, but didn't lead to anything concrete. They will keep studying the impact that expanding the playoff from 12 to 16 or 24 teams could have on venues, the schedule, and the future of now imperiled conference title games. Another meeting is slated for September. I'm Geffen Kuhlbaum.
1: A federal judge has extended his block on enforcement of an Ohio law that would require children under 16 to get parental consent to use social media apps while a legal challenge proceeds. More at townhall.com.
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7: This is Weatherology. I'm meteorologist Laura Lockwood with the Alexandria Lakes Area Forecast. Lows level off around 50 tonight under clear skies, west winds 5 to 10 miles per hour. Storms likely tomorrow, daytime highs approaching 70, a blend of clouds and sun. Clear skies tomorrow night, lows around 49. Dry with temps a bit below average, Saturday and Sunday, and highs in the low 70s. For KXRA, I'm meteorologist Laura Lockwood. Right now, it's 66 degrees.
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19: 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I put eyes on every single one of those emails. Sometimes sometimes I even have time to respond, although 900 to 1,100 of them a day, it's a bit of a challenge. You can also vote

0: This is Weatherology. I'm meteorologist Laura Lockwood with the Alexandria Lakes Area Forecast. Lows level off around 50 tonight under clear skies, west winds 5 to 10 miles per hour. Storms likely tomorrow, daytime highs approaching 70, a blend of clouds and sun. Clear skies tomorrow night, lows around 49. Dry with temps a bit below average, Saturday and Sunday, and highs in the low 70s. For KXRA, I'm meteorologist Laura Lockwood. Currently 66.
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1: The Supreme Court has ruled against a broad federal ban on gun ownership by marijuana users.
2: The decision is the latest in a line of firearm cases from a court that has expanded gun rights. The justices decided unanimously in favor of a Texas man who argued that a law barring guns from anyone who regularly uses illegal drugs violates the Second Amendment. Justice Neil Gorsuch wrote that his opinion narrowly limits the government's power to take guns away from drug users who aren't considered dangerous. The Trump administration had defended the law, but Gorsuch wrote that its core argument fails under every measure. John Scott reporting.
1: The death of an Indian teenager in New York's Central Park has led to renewed calls to ban horse-drawn carriages. The accident happened Wednesday when a horse bolted from its driver. News and analysis at townhall.com. From Washington, I'm Keith Peters reporting. Finding a summer job is proving the hardest job of all for many American teens.
3: Federal data shows the share of 16 to 19-year-olds with jobs has fallen from roughly half in the late 70s to about 3 in 10 today. Teens across the country say they have submitted dozens of applications for restaurant, retail, and other entry-level jobs, often without getting an interview. Labor experts say fewer entry-level jobs, leaner staffing, and competition from more experienced workers are making it tougher for young people to get a foot in the door. Rich Thomason reporting.
1: Washington, D.C. mayoral candidate Kenyon McDuffie has conceded the Democratic primary race to Janice Lewis George. Although the official certification of the primary race is continuing, McDuffie said in a statement Thursday, it's clear that voters have chosen a different path. More at townhall.com.
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5: This is Weatherology. I'm meteorologist Laura Lockwood with the Alexandria Lakes Area Forecast. Lows dip down to about 48 tonight under clear skies. Winds out of the west around 5 miles per hour. Sunshine mixed with clouds at times. Tomorrow, thunderstorms likely. Daytime highs approaching 70. Lows level off around 49 tomorrow night. Chance for storms. Temps a bit below average Saturday and Sunday with highs in the low 70s. For KXRA, I'm meteorologist Laura Lockwood. Currently, it's 64 degrees.
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17: Welcome back to the Lars Larson Show. It's a pleasure to be with you. And we call this Honestly Provocative Talk Radio. And occasionally I provoke people, and I guess I did today, by positing an ex-poll question. We put up a brand new poll question every day, and I think it relates to this. Our poll question today, because there's another state of Montana, in which they are installing safe haven baby boxes. And I said, are they a great idea or a sign that life in America is now disposable? And I would argue that baby boxes are a sign that it's disposable and that you should be able to anonymously get rid of a baby and just abandon it somewhere. As long as the baby ends up alive, everybody's happy. I disagree with that point of view. Well, there's a brand new film out that shows how the founder of Planned Parenthood promoted racist ideas about controlling who gets to have babies. So I thought we'd talk with Seth Gruber, who's the founder and CEO of the White Rose Resistance and the man behind the 1916 Project. Seth, welcome to the program.
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17: Now, I saw a linkage between those two subjects, and I've got a lot of people mad at me today because I don't like the idea that we are starting to treat life like it's disposable.

0: This is Weatherology. I'm meteorologist Alora Lockwood with the Alexandria Lakes Area Forecast. Lows dip down to about 48 tonight under clear skies. Winds out of the west around 5 miles per hour. Sunshine mixed with clouds at times. Tomorrow, thunderstorms likely. Daytime highs approaching 70. Lows level off around 49. Tomorrow night, chance for storms. Temps a bit below average Saturday and Sunday with highs in the low 70s. For KXRA, I'm meteorologist Alora Lockwood. Currently, it's 64 degrees.
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15: Welcome back to the Lars Larson Show. It's a pleasure to be with you, and I'm glad to get to your phone calls and emails. You know that I'm on the right side of most issues, and when it comes to things like immigration, I want people to immigrate to the United States, but I want them to come here to be assimilated into our culture. Does that mean they have to leave behind their native culture or their family traditions? Absolutely not. And I certainly understand when other countries say, we will welcome people to come here, but not to come in and destroy what we already have. August Mayraw joins me now, who's the founding editor of The Everyman, a senior contributor to The Federalist, and that's saying something, and then host of the Everyman Commentary podcast. Mr. Mayraw, welcome to the program.
16: Thank you. I'm happy to be here.
15: You wrote a long piece that I was fascinated with, and I don't want to steal your thunder, but how mass migration destroyed Sweden's Scandinavian utopia. Would you mind describing that for my audience? Because I'm afraid the same kind of thing will happen perhaps in a different way here in the United States, or already is happening.
16: Yeah, it was a review of the book called The Sweden Syndrome by a writer named Carl Arnstberg. And he was just describing the situation in Sweden, which formerly was known as, you know, a kind of a socialist welfare state paradise. I mean, everybody talked about Sweden as the model to follow as I was growing up, you know, in the 2000s. I'm a millennial. But no one talks about it anymore because Sweden has been overrun by migrants from the third world. And so a lot of its cities like Stockholm and Malmo and a lot of these other places have these ethnic enclaves of these immigrants who have not assimilated. They have high rates of crime. They have high rates of terrorism. And of course, a lot of these people have not integrated in the economy. They're all dependent on, you know, public welfare and social entitlements. And it's created a conflict among native Swedes and, you know, new Swedes, foreign Swedes. And there's a lot of propaganda around it to kind of just reinforce this model. Politicians seem to be unaccountable and they keep getting reelected. You have far right groups. Well, they're labeled far right. They're basically just anti-immigration groups that are, you know, running for office, coming into power, kind of like we have here, trying to, you know, stem the tide, stop the flow, and maybe even coax a few of the immigrants in the country to go back to their own country. Which would be in, you know, mostly the Middle East. So it's just basically you see kind of this development happen, how it's put in place, how it's enforced, and how the people that, you know, want to resist this or want to reform this system are silenced, vilified, and, you know, and so nothing happens. And so the country itself just kind of becomes poorer, less safe, and, you know, less desirable place to be.
15: So all the things that made it a desirable place for immigrants or refugees to go to are being destroyed by those same refugees. And I've been described as anti-immigration as well. I'm not anti-immigration, but I am in favor of legal immigration with some sense that the people coming here want to be part of this country and not come in and just either destroy or damage this country. So I guess when I hear people described as anti-immigrant, when they're clearly saying just not immigration the way you're doing it right now, is there a way to do it right so that we communicate to people, if you want to come to our country because it's a wonderful place, you have to come here and become part of the wonderful place and not become part of the destructive force that takes a wonderful place apart?
16: Yeah, well, yeah, exactly. And culture matters. I mean, the types of immigrants matter. And so when these places that were allowing more immigrants from outside of Sweden to come in, they were not imagining people from a wholly different culture, with wholly different expectations and, you know, values and norms. And so part of, I mean, a large part of this has to do with just the cultural framework of the incoming, you know, resident. And so it kind of matters if you have someone who's coming from a war-torn area who's not educated, who's not skilled, and they're just basically hoping to live off the public dole versus, you know, someone from the neighboring country that's very similar to yours, and they are educated and they do bring something of value and they're willing to work and establish themselves. And so that's part of it. And part of it, too, is just the size of the country and the history of the country and the demography of that country. So Sweden is a small country and it's taking in very large numbers of refugees and these types of migrants that they can't really support. You know, I mean, America can absorb millions of immigrants and we have a process for it. Sweden has been broken. A lot of European countries have taken in too many people that they can't sustain. And again, they're a small homogenous country and they have very generous entitlement programs that people pay into. And so, I mean, again, the more generous your welfare state, the more you're going to attract these types of, I hate to say parasitic, you know, types of migrants who just want to live off that system, but not pay into it. And this creates resentment among the natives who have paid into it. I mean, if you're not offering that welfare, which you shouldn't, I mean, even here in America, you shouldn't, then you're not going to attract this type of element. So, I mean, that's part of it. Part of it's demographics. Part of it's just the welfare system that you have in place. Part of it's just the size of your country and how much you can, you know, possibly absorb.
15: I'm talking to August Mayra, who is founding editor of The Everyman and a senior contributor to The Federalist. So tell me this. This can't be a matter of people saying, well, this is the way it was back at home. Back at home where these immigrants are coming from, were they living on the dole there as well and able to just simply come and be parasitic in their own home country? Because my suspicion is that was not something that was tolerated by the places they're coming from.
16: They're coming from places where there's no discernible authority. It's tribalistic, and they're still their morality comes from, you know, hundreds of years ago. It's utterly incompatible with a modern nation state, that modern welfare state. And so, no, they could not live off the dole because there was no dole. They could not, you know, rely on, you know, police authorities because they didn't really have much authorities in that regard. It was all, again, very clanny, very tribalistic. And so this creates obviously a lot of problems and challenges for places like Sweden, the mild-mannered Swedes, who are trying to figure out what they can do with these people that are half-civilized. I mean, there's no other way to put it.
15: I'm talking to August Mayra, who is founding editor of The Everyman, a senior contributor to The Federalist and host of The Everyman Commentary Podcast. We'll continue this conversation in just a moment. 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

0: AP that Sorsby plans to have his pro day July 10th at a Dallas area high school. Additionally, the University of Cincinnati Athletic Department issued a statement Wednesday to dispute a claim from Sorsby's agent, who says the school knew about the quarterback's gambling and didn't do anything about it. I'm Geffen Coolball.
1: News and analysis at townhall.com. From Washington, I'm Keith Peters. A very unusual move by authorities in Southeast Asia.
2: Police in Vietnam have seized 400 cats in a major bust of an animal theft ring. Animal welfare groups say the investigation saved hundreds of animals destined for the dinner table. In parts of Vietnam, felines are considered a delicacy. Media reports say an investigation into a large number of pet thefts led officials to the cat crime ring. 9 people have been arrested. Animal groups say more than 40 cats have been reunited with their owners. Jason Walker reporting.
1: Keir Starmer's future as Britain's prime minister is on the line in a special election in Makerfield in northwest England. Voters are choosing a new lawmaker with Andy Burnham of the Labour Party as the leading contender. Burnham's likely to challenge Starmer for the party leadership. More at Town Hall.
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4: This is Weatherology. I'm meteorologist Laura Lockwood with the Alexandria Lakes area forecast. Lows dip down to about 48 tonight under clear skies. Winds out of the west around 5 miles per hour. Sunshine mixed with clouds at times. Tomorrow, thunderstorms likely. Daytime highs approaching 70. Lows level off around 49 tomorrow night. Chance for storms. Temps a bit below average Saturday and Sunday with highs in the low 70s. For KXRA, I'm meteorologist Laura Lockwood. Currently 63.
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6: Hey, it's Thursday night, June 18th. We're almost at the summer solstice. Where is the spring gun? We're all ready for summer. Thanks for joining us. We got quite a bit of a packed show tonight. Let's go from back to the front. Of course, open phones in hour number 3. And then, of course, we've got Bill Cleveland. Is Bill on the road? He's somewhere in this crazy mixed up world. He'll check in with us. We have a fiction writer. Jessica Goldstein has written a book called Retro. It's a cool premise of a book. They take vacations, not around the world, but around time. It's a time-traveling book, in a sense. It's a quirky book, getting a lot of attention, brand new. So we'll get into some of that. This first hour, though, what's next? The Iran situation is over with. Where do we go from here as a country, as an economy, with the midterms coming up? And so our first guest this first hour is a GOP strategist and president of American Energy Leadership Institute. You see him all over the place. He's on Fox News, Fox Business, and he has written an op-ed piece in Fox News on foxnews.com. And it's a really interesting story about the industrialization and the reindustrialization agenda in America and the hurdles that it faces. Chris Johnson, welcome to America at Night. Thanks for joining us.
7: Thanks for having me.
6: In a quick overview, explain your premise, because you say that to get to where we want to go, which is reindustrialize America, we need to build things. And in America, we are blocking ourselves from our own best interests.
7: That's exactly right. I was just in Detroit this week at a conference called Reindustrialize. And that was getting the hundreds of entrepreneurs and innovators that are going to be the next Elon Musk building rockets and missiles and drones and motorcycles, anything you can imagine that we're going to need to build the 21st century, from steel and aluminum to mines, semiconductors, all of it. And the one thing that I kept coming back to is thinking about our challenge of actually building things on the ground. And we're seeing

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7: Hey, how about this? Father's Day weekend is this weekend. Of course, the U.S. Open and Father's Day weekend is synonymous. I was reading in the Free Press an article about Father's Day. Data shows that fathers are investing record amounts of attention, affection, and time in their children. According to new numbers, dads are spending nearly quadruple the number of hours their grandfathers spent with the kids. Men have massively increased the amount of childcare and housework they're doing. Parenting time for fathers has been trending upwards for decades. They're calling dads super dads now. My only question is, what took us so long? Why did it take us so long? Article also points out that there are less and less dads out there. Listen to this. The percentage of men 25 to 45 who were dads fell from 66% in 1980 to 53% today. So 25 to 45-year-old men, just over half of them have a child. 23 million American men, family age, do not have children. 23 million. It was 10 million in 1980. It's 23 million today. So men aren't having babies. Women aren't having babies. Good news is the men that do have the babies, they're being good dads. We got to do something about that birth rate. We got to start birthing them or getting them in somewhere, because that's a dangerous game when we cross that Rubicon of more deaths than births, and that's where we're headed in this country. All right, stay right there. Lots more to get to. America at Night continues. Our executive director is Alex Hinton. Our engineer tonight is Richard Good. I'm McGraw-Millhaven, and this is America at Night on Westwood One.
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13: News this hour from Town Hall. I'm Jason Walker. White House says Vice President J.D. Vance delaying his trip to Switzerland to lead nuclear negotiations with Iran. Postponement follows reports from Iran is delaying its delegation due to Israel's military actions in Lebanon. Secretary of Defense Pete Hegseth lashing out at NATO.
14: Defense Secretary Pete Hegseth has criticized NATO allies for not taking more responsibility for their own security. The Pentagon chief announced a six-month Pentagon review of American forces in Europe to ensure NATO moves towards Europe leading its own defense. Speaking in Brussels on Thursday, Hegseth called it shameful that European allies denied U.S. forces access to bases for attacks on Iran. He emphasized the need for a new upgraded NATO, which he called NATO 3.0.
15: NATO 3.0 is post-Cold War recognition that it needs to go back to a real hardline military alliance.
14: I'm Karen Shamas.
13: The vice president says things about to get a lot better for American motorists.
16: I think the president's peace plan is already bearing real fruits for the American people.
17: Vice President J.D. Vance at the podium in the White House briefing room telling reporters Americans who drive are going to be paying less at the pump now that the president signed the memorandum of understanding with Iran.
16: 12.5 million barrels of oil went through the Strait of Hormuz. That is a high since the beginning of the conflict. Oil prices are down nearly at their level from the pre-war conflict. Gas prices dropped below $4 a gallon for the first time since the conflict.
17: Laura Winters reporting.
13: Wall Street Thursday, S&P 500 rose 80 points on the day. Dow Jones Industrial Average climbed 72 points. And the NASDAQ composite surged 496 points. More on these stories, townhall.com.
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13: Ukraine hitting a major Moscow oil refinery the second time in a week. Kremlin says it's one of Ukraine's biggest drone attacks since Russia started the war some 5 years ago. In the meantime, the Russian Defense Ministry claims its air defense has shot down more than 500 Ukrainian drones overnight. Well, the number of Americans applying for jobless aid fell last week as the Trump administration continues to bring the nation's economy under control. Applications for unemployment benefits in the week ending June 13th dropped by 4,000 to 226,000. Federal regulators have ordered regional grid operators to help large energy users connect more quickly to the nation's aging electric transmission system. They're saying it is a step needed to accommodate surging demand from power-hungry AI data centers. Breaking news and analysis down.

0: And its administration's now spent nearly $2.6 billion in an effort to discourage its expansion in favor of fossil fuels. The latest came Wednesday when it bought back leases for four more offshore wind projects. Chicago-based Invenergy agreed to end them in exchange for reimbursements of fees totaling $765 million. It had already canceled the largest of the four off New Jersey's coast in November. The others are off the coasts of Maine and California. The company plans to invest the money in natural gas and geothermal ventures. I'm Ben Thomas.
1: Well, the Department of Education is taking off. It is reducing interest rates for federal student loans, describing it as part of a plan to help those who are studying. More on these stories, townhall.com.
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3: This is Weatherology. I'm meteorologist Laura Lockwood with the Alexandria Lakes area forecast. Lows dip down to about 48 tonight under clear skies. Winds out of the west around 5 miles per hour. Sunshine mixed with clouds at times. Tomorrow, thunderstorms likely. Daytime highs approaching 70. Lows level off around 49 tomorrow night. Chance for storms. Temps a bit below average Saturday and Sunday with highs in low 70s. For KXRA, I'm meteorologist Laura Lockwood. Right now, it's 59 degrees.
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5: All right, so I've got a couple of writer friends along the way. That's a curse, I guess, when you have writers who are friends of yours, because they're a neurotic bunch, every single one of them. But I have a dear, dear, dear friend who is a wonderful, wonderful man. His name is John Hendrickson. And when I first got this job, he was one of my first phone calls or emails to. Actually, he reached out to me. He heard that I had gotten the job, and he sent me an email. And he was congratulating me on the job. And I sent him an email and said, hey, send the word out to all of your neurotic, crazy writers that I'm looking for authors to tell interesting yarns. And he sent back our next guest. He said, you have to get Jessica Goldstein on. So guess what? Her book is out, and we have a chance to talk with her. Her book comes out next week. Jessica Goldstein is the author of a brand new novel called Retro. Jessica, welcome to America at Night. Thanks for joining us.
6: Thank you for having me. Is it neurotic to insist I'm not neurotic?
5: Yes, that exactly proves my point.
6: Is that
5: yes.
6: The first time?
5: Yeah. Never mind. I was wrong. Let us move on. The book is called Retro, and you publish a weekly newsletter called The Retro Report. So what's,
6: yes, I do.
5: What's going on here? You have a thing for all things retro? What's going on?
6: So the novel came first, and the novel is about this struggling out-of-work actress who gets a job at a startup called Retro that's a time travel agency. And they take wealthy tourists on vacations to the past. Bachelor parties at Woodstock, 20s for your 20s, birthday bashes to Prohibition-era speakeasies, concerts, sporting events, inaugurations, assassinations, bygone America. It's just a retro metro ride away. So in writing the book, I spent so much time, of course, thinking about American history and what events and places and ideas people are nostalgic for that we romanticize. And so in doing that, I spent so much time reading old books, watching old movies, diving into old culture. And so the newsletter became a place where I could recommend all of these vintage pop cultural, I guess, artifacts, even though not all of them are that old. I don't want to date myself. I'm like, some of these things are from the 2000s. But a place to treat all of that, like the breaking news that it is to me, because even when something is very old, when you discover it, it feels new to you.
5: Yeah. The book is called Retro, a novel, and I picked it up just to glance at it so I could get a sense of what I was going to ask you. And I found myself not being able to put it down. It is It is engrossing. It sucks you in.

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2: All right, here's what we got going on. We're going to do open phones next hour. It's all about open phones. That's next hour here on America at Night. And, I can't stop thinking about I started to see some of those yesterday, today, and I was paying attention to it. It's so amazing, right? People make so much money off the hate if you're not exactly like me. And talk radio, 100% guilty. Am I guilty? Yeah, probably. It's easier to sort of talk about something that doesn't make any sense or is stupid or is... we don't talk enough about the things that are good. And it's easy to fall down that rabbit hole. That's why I'm constantly fighting against it. And I fail too. Not everything's, sunshine and roses. There are things that, you need to point out that are wrong or whatever else, or things you think or whatever else. I get it. But we don't do enough talking about all the good things. As a matter of fact, I don't have time, but reminded me during the early beginnings of the Ukrainian war with Russia. I said something along the lines of, hey, you know what? There but for the grace of God go any of us. Thank God we don't live in Ukraine, right? And, be thankful you live in America. And I got scathing emails, like, how dare you? I was like, what are you talking about? Would you rather live in St. Louis, or would you rather live in Kyiv right now? And the guy was insinuating that America had no problems. I was like, relax. Calm down. Yeah, I understand America still has problems. But for all of our problems, let's put it into perspective. We'll come back and talk about it next hour. Hold that thought. Our executive director is Alex Hinton. Our engineer tonight is Richard Good. I'm McGraw Milhaven. This is America at Night on Westwood One.
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10: News this hour from Town Hall. I'm Jason Walker. White House says Vice President J.D. Vance delaying that trip to Switzerland to lead a new round of negotiations with Iran over its nuke program. Correspondent Ken Lorman reports the team led by the Vice President had been ready to lead, but postponing, citing difficult logistics for negotiations.
11: The announcement followed a report by a pan-Arab satellite channel that is politically allied with the Iranian-backed Lebanese terrorist group Hezbollah that Iran was delaying sending its delegation to Switzerland over Israel's ongoing military campaign in Lebanon. Earlier, Vice President Vance defended the deal, saying Iran must comply with U.S. demands if it wants concessions, saying, as they dial up their good behavior, we can dial up economic relief. He continued, if they dial down their good behavior, we can turn it off. Ken Lorman reporting.
10: Meanwhile, the vice president, speaking for the administration earlier in the day, praising the deal reached with Iran. Vance says the memorandum of understanding with Iran already having an impact.
12: On the military side, the Iranians for the second night in a row did not shoot at any ships in the Strait of Hormuz. So far, they are honoring their end of the commitment. And on the blockade, CENTCOM has allowed north of a dozen ships to go through our naval blockade. And so we're also honoring our end of the early part of the agreement.
10: And he says the friendly nations in the Gulf region have responded very well.
12: The Gulf Coast Coalition loves this deal because they think that it makes Iran weaker. They hated the Obama deal because they thought that it made Iran stronger. They know more about this, and they have more to lose than anybody, including the United States of America, so I trust their judgment.
10: Strong day on Wall Street Thursday. The Dow was up more than 300 points. Wall Street will be closed Friday. More on these stories, townhall.com.
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10: A bloodshed in mid-America as soccer fans made their way to World Cup action. Suspect is described as armed and extremely dangerous around the Kansas City area in a series of shootings. Here's Jennifer King with the story.
15: Police in the Kansas City area are searching for a 22-year-old suspect, Oscar Sanchez Munoz, after five shootings Tuesday night. One victim was found dead in their car after an apparent accident. Three adults and one teen were wounded. Kansas City Police Chief Stacy Graves.
16: And we want to make sure that he's taken into custody as soon as possible.
15: Police say an Uber driver taking fans to Arrowhead Stadium for the Argentina-Algeria World Cup match was among those injured. Two passengers told the outlet La Nacion that someone in a car came alongside their Uber and fired two shots. They thought the sound was a car tire popping until they saw the driver had been hit in the leg. Three of the shootings were along Interstates 70 and 670. I'm Jennifer King.
10: Well, breaking news and analysis at townhall.com. Finding a summer job, well, that may be the hardest job of all for many teenagers in America. Here's Rich Thomason.
17: Federal data shows the share of 16 to 19-year-olds with jobs has fallen from roughly half in the late 70s to about 3 in 10 today. Teens across the country say they have submitted dozens of applications for restaurant, retail, and other entry-level jobs, often without getting an interview. Labor experts say fewer entry-level jobs, leaner staffing, and competition from more experienced workers are making it tougher for young people to get a foot in the door.

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1: This is Weatherology. I'm meteorologist Laura Lockwood with the Alexandria Lakes Area Forecast. Lows dip down to about 48 tonight under clear skies, winds out of the west around 5 miles per hour. Sunshine mixed with clouds at times tomorrow, thunderstorms likely, daytime highs approaching 70. Lows level off around 49 tomorrow night, chance for storms. Temps a bit below average Saturday and Sunday with highs in low 70s. For KXRA, a meteorologist, Laura Lockwood, currently 57.
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0: Hi, good morning. 5 minutes after six on this Friday, June 19th, we say good morning to our meteorologist, Jennifer Wojcicki from Weatherology. Hey, hi.
1: To see a few scattered areas of showers and thunderstorms ahead for us here for the day today with cloudy sky conditions and a high getting us right around about the upper 60s. Along with that, it does look like a marginal risk for severe weather, so definitely something we'll be keeping an eye on. The day should end off here on a dry note. We're looking at mostly clear skies, overnight lows to right around about 50. A dry weekend ahead, slightly warmer as well. Saturday, sunshine high 72. 72 again here on Sunday with mostly sunny skies. Monday, partial sunshine, high gets up around about 73. Our next chance for rain showers comes in here by Monday night. That'll continue as a chance here on Tuesday with some thunderstorms as well, with cloudy skies and a high around about 70. I'm meteorologist Jennifer Wojcicki.
0: Thank you, Jennifer. Right now, it's partly cloudy and the wind is from the south, light and variable. The sun is going down at 9:15 tonight. Our temperature here at our KXRA studios, 54 degrees, 6 minutes after six.
2: This is Tracy Weaver. Welcome to Prayer Life. Our prayer focus this week is being fathered by God. We need to understand and walk in the reality of our child-father relationship with Him. In Galatians chapter 4, Paul writes, "And because you are sons, God has sent the Spirit of His Son into our hearts, crying, 'Abba, Father.' So you are no longer a slave, but a son, a daughter, and if a child, then an heir through God. We are the sons, the daughters of Almighty God, and we have the freedom to approach Him and cry out, 'Abba, Father.' We need to walk in the reality of the relationship we have with our Heavenly Father. Lord God, we realize that we are your sons, your daughters. You have brought us into intimate relationship with you. We can crawl up into your lap as a child and pour out our hearts to you. We want to walk in the reality of our spiritual identity, and we pray it in Jesus' name. Amen." This is Tracy Weaver of Risen Life Ministries, encouraging you to walk in the reality of being a child of Almighty God. Join me again tomorrow for Prayer Life.
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0: 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Good morning, Dan.
1: Good morning, Linda.
0: Does it look like there's a potential for storms to fire up today?
1: Not likely any strong storms. We do have some showers pushing into the state right now, mainly from about Marshall north to the Canadian border along the western edge of the state. Then there's more off to our west in South Dakota, a line of showers there that's pushing in, likely to impact southwest Minnesota here within the hour, maybe a little longer after that. But it does look like we should see some shower activity today. Not likely to see a lot in the way of severe weather, but I suppose at this time of year, I always need to be weather aware that some things could happen, but so far it looks like things should be generally pretty much garden variety, so to speak, showers and thunderstorms along the way. Pretty good looking weekend ahead though, Linda. After we deal with a few showers today, things look pretty good for Saturday and Sunday.
0: And we have really had a week of cooler temperatures, pleasant temperatures.
1: It really have, and that's likely going to continue through most of next week. It does look like, again, highs pretty much for the majority of next week will be into the 70s. Not until next weekend does it really look like we start bumping up into the 80s again. So still these, I mean, they're pretty comfortable temperatures at or slightly below normal. We're not terribly far off the average highs for this time of year, just a little bit below. But it does look like there may be some warmer temperatures heading our way as we are inching ever closer to July, Linda. Hard to believe.
0: It is hard to believe. And today, markets closed in observance of Juneteenth. And we'll take a closer look at what happened yesterday and this shorter week. We'll be back. We'll also hear from Christy Van On and Company, back with markets in a moment. Wingert Land Services will be offering 49.66 acres of land located in Lexington Township, LeSueur County, by one chance sealed bid auction. This land is located on the south edge of the city of La Center and is being offered as one parcel. Bids must be entered on or before Tuesday, June 30th by 12 p.m. to be considered. Visit wingertlandservices.com for details and registration.
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1: Class 3 milk futures this morning. June is at 1607 up 8, July 1624 up 6, and August 1665 up 7. Cash cheese trade, the barrels at 146 up 4, 40-pound blocks 145 down 0.75 cents, and Iowa, Minnesota barrels and gilts 97.35, that's down 51 cents.

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3: And again, the markets closed today in observance of Juneteenth. The Chicago corn futures yesterday at the close, 417 and a half, down 3.5. December at 444, down 4.75. July soybeans, 1122 and 3/4, down 9.25. November, 1142 and 3/4, down 6.5. July, Chicago wheat, 605 and 3/4, down 7. September, Minneapolis, 647 and 3/4, down 0.5 cent. Live cattle at the close yesterday, June, down 92, and August, down 222. August feeder cattle, down 82. July lean hogs, up 37 at 95.02. August, up 22. October, up 5. We'll hear from Christy Van On in just a moment.
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0: Corn and soybean futures were lower on Thursday. Christy Van On, Van On and Company Alexandria, says the trade was watching weather and the energy markets in a shortened week of trade.
6: Yeah, I think just, you know, it's been hard for these markets to finish the week off on a strong note. And, you know, the markets are closed here on Friday. So I just feel like today was the markets Friday and saw that pressure. You also saw the crude oil continue to kind of struggle here, liquidating, coming back throughout the day. But still, anytime you're seeing this pressure on crude oil, it seems to be weighing on the corn market as well. I just think that given the dynamics, yes, you're getting a lot of rain in some areas, especially the eastern corn belt that just don't need it right now and could be causing some damage. But overall, you look at the picture and you say, hey, things are pretty ideal. We could use a warm up. It's been cool in a lot of places. But overall, there aren't a lot of threats happening right now. And then furthermore, it really does sound like this letter of memorandum is going to work for the next 60 days. And with that, you're just taking risk premium out of there. We were able to still close positive on the week for these markets, though. July corn was up 4.75 on the week, while July soybeans up 9.25 on the week. So you did see that support come through. Also, July Chicago wheat up 21.25. And I just think if wheat could lead the way, it's going to be such a friend to both soybeans and corn and really help them get to some key levels.
0: And Van On says even with the lower day for cattle futures on Thursday, both cattle and hogs will finish the week higher.
6: Yeah, I just think that once again, those markets just felt like, you know, ugh, it's a Friday. It feels like a Friday. It's in front of a three-day week. We're just going to kind of step away from this market a little early. And I think that's what you saw today for most of these markets. But cash cattle trade largely was unestablished by midday. and prices paid on thin trade were mostly like 253 live and 410 dressed. So very quiet trade. We had cash hog trades really unchanged on the week. The national weighted average is around $98. The pork export sales were a marketing year low, and I think that's just a big struggle when you look at it for the hog market. August live cattle up 545 on the week. August feeder cattle up 917.5 on the week. August lean hog still being able to close positive on the week, up 37.5 cents.
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0: McLeod County farmer Ryan McIntoon is the newly elected president of the Minnesota Soybean Growers Association, and McIntoon farms in the Brownton area.
9: Just very humbled to be elected to that position. Had a lot of great mentorship before me with Darren now stepping off after 2 years, and obviously Bob Worth before that, and everybody, you know, on the MSGA staff and all the directors. It's just a great organization to be part of.
0: And McIntoon says turnover at the state capitol is going to create an interesting dynamic for the association.
9: Well, on the state level, it's the amount of retirees we're having on in the House and Senate this year. I guess it's the biggest turnover we're going to have in those offices since like 1972, we learned at our meeting. So it's going to be a lot of new faces down there in the Capitol, you know, making decisions. So it's going to come down to us, you know, getting out there and having them discussions with these newly elected officials and get them to, you know, understand and, you know, agriculture and the effect it has, you know, on our state and on our rural economy and on our farm families.
0: Nationally, getting a farm bill completed remains a vital issue.
9: Yeah, that's been going on for a long time. Actually, I think when I first was elected secretary all them years ago, one of the first meetings I went was to a farm bill listening session for Angie Craig. So it's been an ongoing thing for quite a long time. Obviously, we're getting closer to the finish line with that. But the importance of the farm bill and, you know, the protection it gives farmers, the security net and things are very important. And we're going to be continuing to try to advance that and get that done.
0: And meanwhile, McIntoon says crops in his area are looking good so far this spring.
9: Well, they're still green, which is good. So crops are looking fantastic. I haven't been inundated by too much rain. We didn't have any hail here yesterday. We had some thunderstorms popping up, rolling through my area. Probably got about 1.5 inches of rain total. So I'm not flooding it by any means, and I'm not too dry. So I'm really in a good place.
0: That's Minnesota Soybean Growers Association president and farmer Ryan McIntoon. Back with more farm news in just a moment.
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3: The Southwest Cattlemen and Minnesota State Cattlemen's Association are hosting the summer tour on July 14th. Caitlin Rutt, Executive Director of the Minnesota State Cattlemen's Association, says the Lyon County Fairgrounds will be the headquarters.
11: Absolutely. So this year, the tour is hosted by the Southwest Cattlemen, and it will be in the Marshall area. And actually, the headquarters will be at the Lyon County Fairgrounds. So the headquarters is where registration will be that morning, and then the buses will come back for lunch and then come back for dinner again.
3: There will be 9 stops on this year's tour.
11: Yeah, we're really excited. So we have 9 total stops. We're going to Loyson Farms, Triple C Feeders, Delaney Herefords, Weber Land and Cattle, Coon Creek Cattle Company, ADM, Relco, Todd Muehlbrooks, and Voss Feeders. So we have a really good mix of cow-calf operations, grazing. We've got feedlots, a couple of new pit barns, monoslope barns, and then those business stops, the ADM corn processing, and Relco. So I think there's a lot of diversity on this tour, and there's really going to be something for everyone.
3: And today is the deadline for the early bird price discount.
11: So Friday, June 19th is the last day to get the early bird pricing of $30, and then the ticket prices will rise after then. So be sure to get your tickets by June 19th to save that money. However, if you aren't able to purchase tickets ahead of time, and you might even need to purchase them day of, that still works. You can still purchase those tickets. They're just going to be a little higher in price. So that's why we recommend getting them by Friday, June 19th.
3: And you can visit the Minnesota State Cattlemen's website under events for more information. We'll be back with more farm news in a moment.
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0: It's been a drier spring in the Murray County area. However, crops generally look good. That's according to Murray County farmer Ryan Voss.
13: You know, Linda, things are looking really, really good here. For as dry as we are, we've caught a couple rains that have really made a difference. You know, we got a half inch of rain that just came through the area the other day, and it really did help a lot. Things really are progressing a lot better than what we've seen in years past, because we have been dry for a couple years now. But honestly, you look across the state, there's parts of the state, Linda, that are totally, totally wet, and they can't get anything done. So I guess from where we are, we've caught the right rains, probably not enough rain, but we've definitely caught the right rains. And our corn is totally canopied in right now in most places, so I guess you can't complain about that too much when you're sitting in mid-June.
0: And Voss says soybeans are looking good, but there are some weed issues.
13: Yeah, so the soybeans are looking really good as well. I don't think they're looking near as good as what the corn is, but they definitely are looking good. I know the one thing right now that a lot of people are seeing is a lot of the fields are pretty dirty, so we didn't get enough rain to really activate that pre-emerge as much as we probably should. So with that being said, we're definitely running into some weed pressure problems, but the beans aren't tall enough right now where we got to worry about getting in there and spraying them. So the sprayers are able to get in there pretty easy and get the weeds killed down. And things are going to look a lot better here in about a week.
3: The corn crop is reaching the V8 to V9 stage in the Brown, Watonwan, Nicollet, and Northern Blue Earth County area. According to Adam Deppe with Central Crop Consulting, we talked with Adam yesterday.
14: Early planted corn, starting to hit that V8, V9. Some of maybe the later stuff is maybe a little bit on the earlier, you know, maybe only about V6, you know, that kind of stuff. So the corn is definitely moving right along, and some of the rain yesterday, some of the late rain that pushed through. There are some areas up in that Nicollet County area that actually got inch to maybe an inch and a quarter. Some of the stuff as you move towards New Ulm or even move down towards St. James, you know, we only got maybe a tenth or a couple tenths, you know, between all day yesterday, I should say, kind of from morning overnight, early yesterday morning, and then all through basically yesterday afternoon, that late storm that came through really brought in some rain. So it's definitely all over the board as far as that goes. And then some soybeans, some of the earlier soybeans, we are getting flowers already. So I saw some flowers as early as, I believe, about the 15th, 14th or 15th on some of them April planted soybeans. So anywhere from flowers to not quite flowers if they're planted in May, you might not start to see some flowers for, you know, probably till end of this week or maybe even next week. So yeah.
3: That's Adam Deppe, Central Crop Consulting.
0: Waseca had around 9/10 of an inch of rain on Wednesday. That's according to Dairyland seed agronomist Brian Weller.
15: 10th of an inch, but then as we move further west, roughly about between 5 to 6 tenths. Moving to the east, I'm hearing basically, I think the least I heard was 3 tenths, and most I heard was 7 tenths in Steele County. So definitely a nice rainfall, but it did vary a little bit. We also had a little bit of wind go through, but at this point, not seeing a lot of damage locally, but I haven't necessarily, you know, been out and about.
0: And Weller says corn in Waseca and Steele County areas up to around stage V8 and V9.
15: Linda, we're definitely V8, V9 on corn. So, you know, we're growing rapidly. We've put on, basically this last week, we put on total plant growth, roughly 8 to 10 inches of plant growth in the last roughly 7 days here. So the corn is definitely growing. Our typical tassel time within Steele Waseca County on an average hybrid is roughly about July 10th to roughly about the 20th. We're definitely looking that that's where we're going to be, but, you know, depending upon how longer, you know, how much longer we have some of these cooler temperatures, we may be slightly ahead of that this year. So we're, at this point, you know, things look good.
3: Brian Weller, Dairyland seed agronomist. Dan has your weather in a moment.
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0: We are on the cool side this morning as our temperatures are mostly in the upper 40s to middle 50s. Clouds are pushing into western Minnesota, and along with that cloud cover is coming some rain showers. Showers stretch now from about north of Marshall up to the Canadian border, but another area of rain in eastern South Dakota is just about ready to spread into southwest Minnesota. Those showers will spread to the east throughout the day. Most of the showers should be pretty light, but a few thunderstorms could develop and bring some maybe moderate rains to some local areas. Once this disturbance moves through, though, weather for the early part of the weekend looking pretty good. We'll have mostly sunny conditions tomorrow with highs in the 70s. By Sunday, some showers develop again, mainly across southern Minnesota as a larger system passes to our south. Then the early part of the week also looking good with sunshine Monday. Maybe some showers again on Tuesday, followed by mostly dry conditions for midweek. Temperatures through this entire stretch remain at or slightly below average, highs mostly in the 70s. Not really seeing any 80s on the horizon until possibly next weekend. Temperatures today will stay in the low to middle 70s. We'll see increasing clouds through most of the day with scattered showers likely. Skies start to clear again across the west later this afternoon. That clearing should spread east into the evening hours. Winds today generally fairly light. Skies clear overnight tonight, lows right around 50 degrees. Mostly sunny Saturday with highs in the low to middle 70s. Again, showers possible Sunday, especially across southern Minnesota. Then it looks dry with mid to upper 70s for Monday. A few showers possible again on Tuesday, then turning sunny and slightly warmer for Wednesday and Thursday. That's a look at our weather here on the Linder Farm Network.
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0: 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Good morning.
1: Yes, thank you, Patty. It is 6:36 coming up in this newscast. Well, MyPillow CEO Mike Lindell appears to be the front runner in the Republican race for governor. And it looks like some showers and thunderstorms will be with us today, but it will clear out just in time for the first day of summer coming up on Sunday, along with Father's Day. And the Minnesota State High School Clay Target League Championship continues. And more people than the estimated 30,000 will be in the area during the 9-day run. We'll explain that and other stories coming up. But first, a Grand County man has been formally charged following his arrest on probable cause for first-degree criminal sexual conduct and second-degree criminal sexual conduct. According to the report, Grand County deputies and investigators arrested Justin Mitchell Wilson, 37, of Elba Lake at his residence. He is currently booked and being held in the Wilkin County Jail. And a crash in Stearns County has left one person injured. State Patrol says a Chevy Cruze was traveling westbound along I-94 and exited when the crash took place. Officials say the driver attempted to get back onto I-94 while a Ford Focus at the time was traveling southbound on a Highway 238 when the crash took place. A 59-year-old female driver of the Ford Focus was injured and taken to the hospital in Melrose. The driver of the Chevy Cruze, a 77-year-old woman from Morris, was not injured. And a police officer has been hospitalized after being shot in St. Peter. That incident took place on Thursday night. A shelter-in-place order was lifted after police say there was no continued threat to the public. The officer's name and condition at last check had not been released. And FBI records are raising questions about why Feeding Our Futures competitor avoided criminal charges. The Star Tribune reports the nonprofit Partners in Nutrition approved nearly $100 million for meal sites later tied to fraud. Former operators told investigators that founder of Partners in Nutrition, Carol Lohman, participated in the scheme and received kickbacks. Lohman's attorney denies the allegations and says federal investigators fully investigated her. And MyPillow CEO Mike Lindell appears to be the front runner in the Republican race for governor here in the state. A KSTP Survey USA poll shows that the ally of President Trump is getting 27% of the primary vote. House Speaker Lisa Daymuth gained 22%. GOP-endorsed Kendall Qualls is at 17%. About 24% of Republican voters are still undecided. Meanwhile, Michelle Tafoya leads in the Republican primary for U.S. Senate. And Republican candidate for governor of Minnesota, Kendall Qualls, is reportedly running low on campaign cash. The GOP-endorsed hopeful has raised less money than his two opponents. House Speaker Lisa Daymuth and MyPillow CEO Mike Lindell. Qualls has only $34,000 left in his campaign account at the end of May. And Minnesota's unemployment rate dipped to 4.4% in May as private employers added nearly 6,000 jobs after losses in government employment. The state posted a net gain of 5,400 jobs. Kevin McKinnon of the Minnesota Department of Employment and Economic Development, or DEED, says
2: Minnesota gained 5,400 non-farm jobs over the month on a seasonally adjusted basis. The state's private sector gained 5,900 jobs during that period.
1: Now, in comparison, McKinnon says
2: U.S. total non-farm employment increased by 172,000 jobs, and the U.S. private sector gained 120,000 jobs.
1: Now, over the year, Minnesota gained nearly 20,000 payroll jobs. And the 2026 Special Olympics USA Games will kick off this weekend. Spokesperson Molly Gatlin says more than 3,000 athletes from all 50 states will compete in 16 sports at venues, including the U of M campus in Minneapolis and the National Sports Center in Blaine.
3: Our youngest is 14, and then we have a few 77-year-olds who will be competing. So there's no age limit. They just need to be over 8 years old. We have incredible athletes who are competing.
1: Now, Minnesota's delegation is expected to be at the largest at the Games, with nearly 300 athletes participating. By the way, the Flame of Hope made a stop here in Alexandria on Wednesday evening on its way to the Special Olympics USA Games in the Twin Cities. And the Minnesota's DNR's a junior ranger program gives young Minnesotans a chance to explore the outdoors. Parks and Trails communication specialist Lauren Peck says the program started in 2023 with a kids activity book.
4: Our junior ranger program is really focused on getting kids to learn more about nature and engage with our beautiful state parks, recreation areas, trails. Basically an activity book that has things like mazes, connect the dots, things to get kids out in nature.
1: By the way, there are two books available, one for kids ages 6 and up and another for children ages 9 and up. And a picture-perfect night brought a large crowd out to the Douglas County Courthouse lawn on Thursday night for the Woodpecks and their bluegrass music with the Red Willow Arts Coalition. Next Thursday night, it will be the Canyon Cowboys and country music. Concerts get underway at 7 p.m. The summer concert series is brought to you by Anderson Funeral Home, Eldon's Fresh Foods, Bethany on the Lakes. For more details, just go to redwillowartscoalition.org. And the Minnesota State High School Clay Target League Championship continues through next Tuesday. The Alexandria Shooting Park, the event is recognized as the world's largest youth shooting sport event. The championship brings nearly 8,000 student athletes representing more than 350 high school teams to the Alexandria Lakes area. Tyler Notch, one of the owners of the Alexandria Shooting Park and the general manager, says the number of people that come to the area during the event might be higher than the 30,000 some estimate during the events run.
5: Then we have some mixes in there of other people too. So we really like to think maybe like 5,000 to 6,000 a day. So then you're really closer to like 50 for the whole event. So I would guess we'll have 4,000 to 5,000 people out here today.
1: By the way, for tournament information, you can visit the Minnesota High School Clay Target League's website or the Alexandria Shooting Park's website as well. And today is Juneteenth, officially Juneteenth National Independence Day. It is a federal holiday celebrated annually on June 19th. It commemorates the effective end of slavery in the U.S. All non-essential federal, state, and local government offices, including DMVs and courthouses, along with post offices, banks, and the stock markets, are all closed today. The U.S. Postal Service, again, is closed with no regular mail delivery. However, UPS and FedEx will operate and deliver packages. ATM and online banking services do remain available. Also, most major retail stores and supermarkets are open as usual. Well, spring officially arrives this weekend, but it will remain cooler than average across the area. It looks dry for the weekend after some rain today, with a partly to mostly sunny sky for the weekend. Highs will only reach the lower 70s. Normal highs this time of the year are typically now 77 degrees. By the way, in case you're wondering, the first day of summer arrives on Sunday, Father's Day morning at 3:24 a.m. And Hazeltine National Golf Course is preparing to host another major golf event when the PGA Women's Championship tees off next week at the famed track in Chaska. The Women's Golf Major returns to Minnesota for the first time since 2019. KPMG Women's PGA Championship Director Laura Frick says they can't wait for the tourney to get started.
6: Unbelievably excited. I mean, look at the golf course right now. You see all the structures going up. We've been starting our build here since May 11, so to see it all come to life, we just can't wait to welcome everyone out and have them on property.
1: By the way, tickets are still available at the tourney's website. And that's a look at your news. I'm Mark Anthony.
0: Hey, good morning.
1: Good morning to you.
0: Yeah.
1: How are you?
0: Good. It's raining like cats and dogs.
1: Yeah. That's right. Tara's joining us early here. What did you say, Tara? I'll turn up your mic now.
7: Sorry. I thought you were just talking to me.
1: No, I'm talking over here to Patty. Yeah.
7: I said it's a lovely rainy morning. Cleaning everything up.
1: And did you bring your umbrella with?
7: You know, I didn't. I ran in without it, and I regretted that as soon as I got in.
1: Oh, okay.
7: A little, you did. Little damp.
0: Okay, I'll talk to you guys a little
1: bit
0: later.
1: Yep, thank you. Yep. Appreciate it.
0: You bet. Alternative Senior
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0: In our community calendar this morning, westbound I-94 off-ramp at exit 82 near Evansville will close June 23rd until August. So we want everyone to know that's coming up next Tuesday. So make yourself a little reminder. Free summer meals are at Woodland, but today is Juneteenth, so there will be no free meals today at Woodland Elementary School. They will resume on Monday. Today is Juneteenth, 7:45 at Encore this morning. 7:45 at Encore this morning. Tops 7:75 meets in the meeting room. 9 o'clock billiards, 9:30 Rummikub, 9:30 quilting, 10 o'clock cribbage A, 12:30 Samba B, 1 o'clock cribbage B, and on Saturday, 9:30 to 12:30 whist C. And then in the afternoon at the Senior Center tomorrow from noon to 4, there is a rental, so it is closed to the public. The title team, Alexandria, 423 Broadway Street, Suite 100, will host the Alexandria Lakes Area Chamber of Commerce Wake Up Alexandria event today from 7:30 to 8:30. Wake Up Alexandria, of course, is a chamber networking event that is open to everyone. A $1 admission is requested, with all proceeds donated to the nonprofit of the day, which is Downtown Alexandria Incorporated. All chamber members will be placed in a drawing for the pot of gold, currently valued at almost $5,000. And the team from Title Team and, of course, Tara will join us at 7:05 for Wake Up Alexandria. 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The Community Breakfast ends at 10:30, but the Farmers Market goes on through 11:30 at Trinity Lutheran Church in Home City, Saturday mornings through September 26th. Saturday Art Market is an exciting opportunity for locals and visitors to gather at Big Ole on the north end of Broadway. The art market, which is held next to the Alexandria Farmers Market, runs every Saturday from 9 a.m. to 1 p.m., May 23rd through September 5th. Music will run from 9:30 to 12:30 each Saturday. This Saturday, tomorrow, June 20th, Adam Hammer will perform at the Saturday Art Market. 50th anniversary at Fort Alexandria, and they're going to open that time capsule Saturday, tomorrow, June 20th, from 1 to 3 p.m. Now, I understand at 1 o'clock, they're going to open that time capsule. Then there is a free event, play games, win prizes, bring your own chairs, pie and ice cream, drinks, live music, all going on from 1 to 3 tomorrow in Fort Alexandria on North Broadway near Big Ole. And the opening of that time capsule. So we hope to see you there. Hope to see a huge crowd there. Freedom First Riders of Bate of Minnesota is holding a food drive Saturday, June 20th from 2 to 5 at the VFW in Alexandria. All donations are going to the Outreach Food Shelf of Douglas County. Coming up Saturday, June 20th, Farwell Community Arts Association, building community through art. June in the Old Schoolhouse Gallery featuring Warren Dahl and Ed Schmidt. Music, Strange Groove from 3 to 5, Sparky and Lee from 6 to 8. The Corner Garage Gift Shop will be open. Bouquets and More, Twirled in Floss, and The Crazy Daisy. 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Fika in the Garage from 2:30 to 7. And the food truck, are you ready for this? Smoke and Brews and Cues are going to be waiting for you in Farwell tomorrow. They'll be there pretty much most of the day. So great to see everybody out in Farwell. Mousetrap is the world's longest running play from the queen of crime herself, Agatha Christie. After a local woman is murdered, the guests and staff at Monkswell Manor find themselves stranded during a snowstorm. It soon becomes clear that the killer is among them, and the seven strangers grow increasingly suspicious of one another. When a second murder takes place, tensions and fears escalate. Will the murderer's identity be revealed before they can strike again? It opens Tuesday, June 23rd, 7:30. It runs Tuesday, Wednesday, Thursday, Friday, Saturday next week at 7:30 p.m., and there is a matinee Thursday at 1:30 in the afternoon. 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And I'll be back with our funeral announcements next.
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0: 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Eileen Trisco, age 88, of Idaho City, Idaho, formerly of Osakis, died March 3rd. Graveside service will be in Osakis today at 11 a.m. at Calvary Cemetery. Arrangements with the Roy Hetland Funeral Home for Eileen Trisco, age 88. Ruby Jasmer, age 90, of Alexandria, died June 13th. A funeral service will be held today at 1 p.m. at Zion Lutheran Church, Alexandria. Visitation starts at noon. Anderson Funeral Home in charge of arrangements for Ruby Jasmer, age 90, of Alexandria. Iverdeen Ivy Christensen, age 87, of Alexandria, formerly of Miltona, died June 13th. Funeral service will be at 11 a.m. Saturday, June 20th, at Mount Calvary Lutheran Church in Miltona. Visitation will be today, 4 to 7, at Linda Family Funeral Home in Alexandria, and also 1 hour prior to the service at the church, Saturday, for Ivy Christensen, age 87, of Alexandria, formerly of Miltona. Rosemary Rahovsky, age 85, of Alexandria, died June 14th. NASA Christian burial will be Monday, June 22nd, at 11 a.m. at St. Mary's Catholic Church. A visitation Sunday, June 21st, from 4 to 7, at the Anderson Funeral Home, with a parish prayer service at 4 and 1 hour prior to the Mass. Rosemary Rahovsky, age 85, of Alexandria. Janet Davis, age 87, of Chanhassen, formerly of Osakis in Alexandria, died June 11th. A celebration of life service will be held Monday, June 22nd at 11 a.m. at Riley Crossing Senior Living in Chanhassen. The family invites you to stay for lunch following the service. Lind Family Funeral and Cremation Services. Charge of arrangements for Janet Davis, age 87, of Chanhassen, formerly of Osakis and Alexandria. Carl Shasky Setright, age 70, of Alexandria, died Wednesday, June 10th. A Mass of Christian burial will be Tuesday, June 30th at St. Mary's Catholic Church, Alexandria, at 11 a.m. Visitation Monday, June 29th from 4 to 7, and a visitation 1 hour prior to the service at the church on Tuesday for Carl Shasky Setright, age 70, of Alexandria. Anderson Funeral Home in charge of arrangements. Our funeral announcements for this Friday have been brought to you by Fergus Falls Monument Company, memorials crafted locally for over 140 years. And again, a reminder that today is Juneteenth. 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
19: President Vance is not going to Switzerland today after all. His mission to lead nuclear talks with Iran is on hold for now.
20: While an initial agreement halting the war between the U.S. and Iran has been signed by the presidents of both countries, a ceremonial in-person signing had been planned for Friday in Switzerland. And there, a new round of negotiations were to have begun over Tehran's nuclear program. Vice President J.D. Vance to lead the U.S. side. The White House later said Vance, though ready to leave, was postponing his trip, citing difficult logistics. The announcement followed reports that Iran was delaying sending its delegation. over Israel's ongoing military campaign in Lebanon against the Hezbollah militant group. Ben Thomas, Washington.
19: And the Israeli military campaign in Lebanon did continue overnight. Israel's military reports hitting multiple Hezbollah targets in the wee hours. While some Republicans, including some of President Trump's allies, are skeptical of the Iran deal, Vice President Vance says the memorandum of understanding is already benefiting Americans.
2: Last night, 12.5 million barrels of oil went through the Strait of Hormuz. That is a high since the beginning of the conflict. Oil prices are down nearly at their level from the pre-war conflict. Gas prices dropped below $4 a gallon today for the first time since the conflict. And importantly, they're going to keep falling further given how low oil prices are.
19: Today's AAA national average for a gallon of regular gas, $3.97. That's down 2 cents from yesterday. Of course, your mileage may vary. New Orleans, among Gulf Coast cities dealing with extensive flooding, is what's left if Tropical Storm Arthur moves across the region. Flash flood and high wind warnings are posted across the Gulf Coast. Today is Juneteenth. It is a federal holiday and Wall Street is closed. More on these stories, townhall.com.
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19: At a White House ceremony, President Trump has awarded the Medal of Honor to two Vietnam veterans and one service member who fought in Afghanistan.
0: At the White House, President Trump awarding the Medal of Honor to two Vietnam vets and a service member who fought in Afghanistan.
22: As we approach the 250th anniversary of our founding, we remember that we owe everything to heroes like those we celebrate today. Men who went willingly to the darkest and most dangerous corners on earth to defeat evil so we could live free.
0: Laura Winters reporting.
19: British Prime Minister Starmer is pledging to fight any attempt by rival Andy Burnham to oust him from office. Starmer says he will not walk away and will run in a leadership contest if one is triggered. Burnham, the mayor of Greater Manchester, has won a seat in Parliament. In his victory speech, he leaves no doubt that he wants to lead the UK. News and analysis at townhall.com. New poll about the cost of health care.
23: New data from the West Health Gallup Affordability Index shows that only half of U.S. adults could afford their health care and had access to quality care last year. Concerns about affording health care in the year ahead were also at a record high since tracking began in 2021. The survey conducted from October to December 2025 shows that inflation and rising health care costs were straining Americans even before health care cuts took effect this year. Many are worried they won't be able to pay for care. The findings show a decline in healthcare affordability across various demographics, including among younger adults, older adults, and women. Haya Pinjwani, Washington.
19: Australian police have charged another suspect in a 2024 arson attack on a synagogue that was allegedly directed by Iran. The 20-year-old man is one of three suspects accused in the attack. It injured one person and extensively damaged the house of worship. More on these stories, townhall.com.

0: it's that time again, isn't it?
1: Yes,
0: always fun.
1: Absolutely.
0: Yeah, we get to check in with Tara Bitson, the executive director at the Alexandria Lakes Area Chamber of Commerce. Hi, Tara. Always good to see you.
2: Good morning.
0: Yeah,
2: good
0: boy,
2: morning.
0: A lot of activity in the area, isn't
2: it
0: there?
2: It is. Town has just been busy, busy, busy, and it hasn't even, summer hasn't even begun yet.
0: Isn't that wild? I mean, new businesses opening up, businesses relocating to great new facilities, and that's kind of the topic today, isn't it, with Wake Up Alexandria?
2: Yes, the business hosting Wake Up has been around for quite some time, but they're serving the community out of a brand new location. Today's Wake Up Alexandria host is the Title Team, and they have relocated to 423 Broadway, Suite 100 in the new 5th and Broadway building.
0: Yeah, Shelley Gilbertson, you are the manager of the Title Team. How are you today, too?
3: I'm good, thanks.
0: Yeah, so as Tara said, so you've got a new name, the business community around here. In 1986, started the Alexandria Title Company, but you've got a new name.
3: Correct. The business was started by Jody Schimmick back in the day, and when she was getting close to retirement, it was time for her to sell, and the Title Team gladly took her business up. She had a great business going.
0: So we were talking with Michael on our sister station. Boy, not only do you serve Douglas, Grand, Polk counties, but you've got other offices too, don't you?
3: Correct. We have a office in Morris, so we also service Stevens, Grant, and Traverse County. And we have offices actually in Minnesota, all over the place, North Dakota and Wisconsin and Montana.
0: Wow. How about that? And again, you don't do just residential, do you?
3: Correct. We handle a lot of residential real estate, but we also handle commercial services. We provide that all over the country, actually. And we offer 1031 services as well for investors.
0: Now, this time of the year, certainly things heat up, doesn't it? Not only with our temps, hopefully, Tara, we're in the low 70s. We should be around 77. But the real estate market really heats up this time of the year.
3: You are so correct. With all the lake property we have, people want to get on or off the lake, and this is the time to do it.
0: Yeah, and you can help them out as well. Now, you've got a great website, too. Can you let people know about that?
3: Yep, our website is thetitleteam.com, and on that website, you can see all of the services we offer. You can meet most of our staff. You can see all of our locations. You can get an estimate as to closing costs and fees. There's just a lot of things you can learn on our website.
0: Excellent. Tara, of course, with Wake Up Alexandria, it's always fun. It's networking. It's meeting people. It's seeing new businesses or businesses that have relocated into great new facilities. It's a great opportunity to check out maybe some businesses yet that you haven't known about. It's a great opportunity, isn't it?
2: Correct. A lot of times you don't think about a business until you need its services. Our goal with this Wake Up Alexandria event is just to educate everybody on all the businesses and organizations serving the community so that you're knowledgeable in advance. So when the day does come that you need abstracting or title services, that you now are more familiar with the Title Team, you know what they offer, you know who to call. Instead of frantically scrambling when all of a sudden you do need those services and you're not familiar with the businesses. So we spend a lot of time driving around the community, doing our daily things, and you've driven past businesses many, many times, but maybe just aren't familiar with them. So this is a great opportunity to get people behind the doors of the businesses to learn more.
0: Well, and in 20 minutes, so coming up here at 7:30, it's all going to kick off, isn't it?
2: Yes, doors open 7:30. A dollar gets you in the door, and those dollars all go to our nonprofit of the day. Today, that is the newly organized Downtown Alexandria, Inc.

0: So providing breakfast, it will be catered this morning by the depot.
1: Oh, gotta love that. Again, we miss out, Patty, all the fun. But you just gave away, I know, at Wake Up, the pot of gold too, didn't you?
2: Yes, the pot of gold has gone out just three times so far this year, but we did give it out at the last Wake Up. It went to Alexandria Clinic, a service of Alamir. So we are hoping that we'll have another winner today. We're trying to beat the 2025 President Drew 8 winners last year. And so we're only at three so far this year. So it'd be great to have another winner today. It's always fun to see that go out. It's items and discounted services and gift certificates provided by chamber members for a chamber member winner. You just need to be present. Somebody from your organization needs to be present to claim that prize if your business is drawn.
1: Well, we kind of had a feeling a couple of weeks ago when Casey Johnson was in at the Legacy of the Lakes that you and maybe her both felt kind of lucky. You just had a feeling it might go out, and it did, which is always fun.
2: Yeah, we just, you know, well, you know, we'll admit we had to draw a couple times, but we were just trying to prove that we were right. So, yeah.
1: I love it. Well, again, lots of fun going on. I hope everyone comes on out today. Check out the title team located 423 Broadway Street. You're in Suite 100, right, Shelley?
0: Correct.
1: Yeah. And check out that great new location. Thanks, Tara. Anything else you wanted to bring up?
2: No. Just have a fantastic weekend. The weather's beautiful. This rain is a blessing. Yeah. Great, lush green. The lakes are nice, water levels. We're all set up for a fantastic summer here in the lakes area.
1: All kinds of fun. Boy, that town was hopping last night. We were out at the courthouse lawn driving around. A lot going on.
2: There's always something to do. If you're one of those people going, there's nothing to do, give us a call at the chamber and we'll help you find. There's plenty to do, something for everyone. So
1: yeah, my wife and I were saying sometimes it's almost hard to choose because there's so many great things going on during the summer, which is a good problem to have.
2: Absolutely.
1: Yeah. Well, thanks, Tara and Shelley. You have a great day. Have fun over there at the title team. So check it out, 423 Broadway Street, again, Suite 100 for Wake Up Alexandria. Back to you, Patty.
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3: And with the news, Mark Anthony.
6: Yes, thank you, Patty. It is 7:16. Happy Friday. Well, coming up in this newscast, MyPillow CEO Mike Lindell appears to be the front runner in the Republican race for governor. And after some showers and thunderstorms today, it looks like a nice weekend for both Father's Day, the first day of summer set for this Sunday, and the total number of people in Alexandria during the Clay Target Championship may be higher than previous estimates. We'll explain those stories and many others, but first, a Grand County man has been formally charged and arrested on probable cause for first-degree criminal sexual conduct and second-degree criminal sexual conduct. According to the report, Grand County deputies and investigators arrested Justin Mitchell Wilson, 37, of Elba Lake, at his residence. Wilson was booked into the Wilkin County Jail. And a woman from Ottertail County is in custody for stealing a pickup truck and selling it to bail out her boyfriend out of jail. Officials say Jennifer Marie Vold, 35, of Fergus Falls, has been charged with theft and forgery in connection with a vehicle theft. While investigating the theft of the vehicle, officials discovered that the vehicle had been traded into a local dealership a day after the check from the dealership was issued. Vold's boyfriend posted bail in Mille Lacs County. In another case earlier this week, Vold was sentenced to pay over $112,000 for receiving stolen property in connection with the theft of multiple trailers along with a camper. And a crash in Stearns County has left one person injured. The Minnesota State Patrol says a Chevy Cruze was traveling westbound along I-94 and exited into Albany when the crash took place. Officials say the driver attempted to get back onto I-94 while a Ford Focus at the time was traveling southbound on Highway 238 about to turn onto eastbound I-94 when the two collided. The 59-year-old woman driver of the Ford Focus was injured and taken to the hospital in Melrose. The driver of the Chevy Cruze, a 77-year-old woman from Morris, was not injured. And a police officer is currently in the hospital after being shot in St. Peter. The incident reportedly took place on Thursday evening. A shelter-in-place order was lifted after police said there was no continued threat to the public. The officer's condition is currently not known. And FBI records are raising questions about why Feeding Our Futures competitor avoided criminal charges. The Star Tribune is reporting that the nonprofit Partners in Nutrition approved nearly $100 million for meal sites later tied to fraud. Former operators told investigators that founder of Partners in Nutrition, Cara Lohman, participated in the scheme and received kickbacks. Lohman's attorney denies the allegations and says federal prosecutors fully investigated her. And Minnesota's unemployment rate dipped to 4.4% in May as private employers added nearly 6,000 jobs. After losses in government employment, the state posted a net gain of 5,400 jobs. Kevin McKinnon of the Minnesota Department of Employment and Economic Development says
7: Minnesota gained 5,400 non-farm jobs over the month on a seasonally adjusted basis. The state's private sector gained 5,900 jobs during that period.
6: Now, in comparison, he says
7: U.S. total non-farm employment increased by 172,000 jobs, and the U.S. private sector gained 120,000 jobs.
6: Now, over the year, Minnesota gained nearly 20,000 payroll jobs. And MyPillow CEO Mike Lindell appears to be the front runner in the Republican race for governor here in the state. A KSTP survey USA poll shows that the ally of President Trump is getting 27% of the primary vote. House Speaker Lisa Daymuth gained 22%. GOP endorsed Kendall Qualls is at 17%. About 24% of Republican voters are still undecided. Meanwhile, Michelle Tafoya leads in the Republican primary for the U.S. Senate seat. And Kendall, Republican candidate for governor of Minnesota, Kendall Qualls, is reportedly running low on campaign cash. The GOP endorsed hopeful has raised less money than his two opponents, House Speaker Lisa Daymuth and MyPillow CEO Mike Lindell. Qualls has only $34,000 left in his campaign account at the end of May. The retired healthcare executive also was listed in his second quarter reports with $37,000 in debt. And today is Juneteenth, officially Juneteenth, National Independence Day. It is a U.S. federal holiday celebrated annually on June 19th. It commemorates the effective end of slavery in the United States. All non-essential federal, state, and local government offices, including the DMVs and courthouses around the area, along with post offices, banks, and the stock markets are all closed today. The U.S. Post Office is closed with no regular mail delivery. However, UPS, FedEx will operate and deliver packages. ATM and online banking services do remain available. Of course, most major retail stores and supermarkets are open as usual today. And the Minnesota DNR's Junior Ranger program gives young Minnesotans a chance to explore the outdoors. Parks and Trails Communications Specialist Lauren Peck says the program started in 2023 with a children's activity book.
8: Our Junior Ranger program is really focused on getting kids to learn more about nature and engage with our beautiful state parks, recreation areas, trails. Basically an activity book that has things like mazes, connect the dots, things to get kids out in nature.
6: Now, there are two books that are available, one for children ages 6 and up and another for children ages 9 and up. 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And spring officially arrives this weekend, but it will remain cooler than average across the area for the weekend. It will look dry for both Saturday and Sunday, with a partly to mostly sunny sky expected over the weekend. Highs will only reach the lower 70s. Normal highs for the area now are typically around 77 degrees. In case you're wondering, the first day of summer arrives on Sunday, Father's Day morning at 3:24 a.m. And the Minnesota State High School Clay Target League Championship continues through next Tuesday at the Alexandria Shooting Park. The event is recognized as the world's largest youth shooting sport event. The championship brings nearly 8,000 student-athletes representing more than 350 high school teams to the Alexandria Lakes area. Tyler Notch, one of the owners of the Alexandria Shooting Park and the general manager, says the number of people that come to the area during the 9-day run might be higher than the 30,000 some estimate during the event's run.
9: Then we have some mixes in there of other people too. So we really like to think maybe like 5,000 to 6,000 a day. So then you're really closer to like 50 for the whole event. So I would guess we'll have 4,000 to 5,000 people out here today.
6: Now, for more information, visit the Minnesota State High School Clay Target League or the Alexandria Shooting Park website. And the 2026 Special Olympics USA Games kicks off this weekend. Spokeswoman Molly Gallatin says more than 3,000 athletes from all 50 states will compete in 16 sports at venues, including University of Minnesota campus in Minneapolis and the National Sports Center in Blaine.
10: Our youngest is 14, and then we have a few 77-year-olds who will be competing. So there's no age limit. They just need to be over 8 years old. We have incredible, incredible athletes who are competing.
6: Now, Minnesota's delegation is expected to be one of the largest at the Games, with nearly 300 athletes participating. The Flame of Hope made a stop here in Alexandria on Wednesday evening on its way to the Special Olympics USA Games in the Twin Cities. And Hazeltine National Golf Course is preparing to host another major golf event when the PGA Women's Championship tees off next week at the famed track in Chaska. The Women's Golf Major returns to Minnesota for the first time since 2019. KPMG Women's PGA Championship Director Laura Frick says they can't wait for the tourney to get started in Chaska.
11: Unbelievably excited. I mean, look at the golf course right now. You see all the structures going up. We've been starting our build here since May 11, so to see it all come to life, we just can't wait to welcome everyone out and have them on property.
6: Tickets are still available at the tourney's webpage. And that's a look at your news. I'm Mark Anthony.
12: This is Weatherology. I'm meteorologist Jennifer Wojcicki with your Alexandria Lakes area forecast. We'll see a few scattered showers and thunderstorms here for today with cloudy skies, a high in the upper 60s. Tonight, mostly clear skies develop, a low near 50. By Saturday, sunshine, high of 72 degrees. Sunday, plenty of blue skies and sun, high of 72. Monday, we'll see partly sunny skies, high of 73. For KXRA, I'm meteorologist Jennifer Wojcicki. Currently, it's 55.
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3: 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Partly cloudy skies and The sun is going down at 9:15. It's 55 degrees at our studios. 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
21: Hilltop Lumber. This is MNN Sports. I'm Mike Graham. The Minnesota Twins completed a 3-game sweep of the Texas Rangers with a 9-2 victory yesterday in Arlington. The Twins scored 6 times in the first 4 innings and never looked back. In fact, they got early offense in each of the 3 wins in this series, which is huge.
22: Number one, when you're the visiting team, it puts the starting pitcher, you know, with a little bit of a breather. I mean, the fact that we had Paredes starting the other day and we were able to get him multiple runs as a rookie, I do think that's important to come out in the first inning and apply some pressure.
21: Manager Derek Shelton says his winning pitcher, Joe Ryan, worked 5 scoreless innings and was just good enough.
22: The execution was a little bit scattered. I thought the stuff was good. It was just he was missing by a ball or two, and then they fouled a ton of balls off, and you have to give him credit. But the fact that he battled the way he did through the first 3, I was really pleased that he was able to get us through 5.
21: Trevor Larnach, Brooks Lee, and Ryan Kreidler all homered. Minnesota's at Arizona tonight. The AAA Saints were swept in a double dip yesterday by Omaha, 12-4 and 6-4. The first place Minnesota Lynx play tonight at Golden State. Head coach Cheryl Reeves says all-star guard Kayla McBride is the team leader.
0: I can't say enough about, you know, her commitment, what she believed was possible in staying here and continue to try to compete and win a championship. In terms of how she's playing, you know, her leadership, she is at the core of everything we do, particularly defensively. You mentioned the steals, and she is just so bought in our concepts.
21: Tonight's tip time is 9 o'clock. The Gopher women's basketball team is going through summer workouts and summer school right now, and head coach Don Plitzer-White got a contract extension.
1: It's a blessing to be at the University of Minnesota, and so to have that opportunity to continue coaching is something I'm really excited about. I'm really excited about our staff. Staff spend together, and we have great connectivity and unity, and you know they just do such a good job of really working with our players and helping us improve.
21: The Gophers went to the Sweet 16 last March. This is MNN Sports.
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28: 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Well, who has a mailbox in the middle of the road?
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31: Happy birthday to you. Happy birthday to you. Happy birthday, dear Andrew. Happy birthday to you.
3: That's little Kylie Klimek and the birthday song. It's a long time ago. 762-8167 is the number to call for the birthday club. And I'm waiting for my dear friend to call. And if she doesn't, then I will put her grandson's birthday on. But I'm going to wait.
4: Okay. Patiently.
3: Yes. Happy birthday to the beautiful Ann Hermes.
4: Oh,
3: also happy to birthday. Dan Perdue, Cheryl Larson, Angela Chamberlain, Christy DeLong.
2: Good list today.
3: Mm-hmm.
2: Yeah. Say author Salman Rushdie, 79, and actress Felicia Rashad, 78. We all remember her from The Cosby Show. Let's grab this phone line. Hi there. Welcome.
5: Thank you. Just wanted to wish my mom, Yvonne Shimoda, a happy birthday today.
2: Oh. I bet she's a great mom.
5: Oh, she is.
3: Tell him I said good morning,
5: Mike. And a happy belated birthday to Patty, too, because I know it's her birthday.
2: Oh, yeah, she says happy birth. Thank you for the happy birthday wish.
3: Hi, Mike. Hi, Mike.
5: Yep. All right. Well, you guys have a great day.
3: Okay.
2: All right. Bye. Thank you. 762-8167, 762-8167. Also, Rock and Roll Hall of Famer Ann Wilson, 76. Here's a little heart crazy on you.

0: Yeah, we had a chance, Tracy and I, a couple of years ago to see Hearts. Oh. So, yeah, great show. Yeah. They're getting older, though.
1: Oh, yeah.
0: And I had to sit down for a lot of the show. And
1: oh, really?
0: Yeah.
1: Yeah, see.
0: She had surgery.
1: That's what happens. Your feet go, your ankles, your knees. You're walking through the parking lot looking at
0: That's
1: your
0: what
1: phone.
0: I have to look forward
1: fall
0: to.
1: On your face. Wow. Yeah, yeah. It's up there. It's out there, folks. Oh, and it's just so... It's just so you've earned it. Mm. You've earned all that. So go for it.
0: Okay. Well, I'm going to fight it every stretch I can. I did a little running the other night with a dog. And
1: sounds
0: so.
1: Just horrible.
0: Doing running?
1: Yes.
0: Yeah. That was good. But we go on. We walk every night. Take Maggie. Get her some exercise. And good for us and our dog, too.
1: Yes, of course it is. But. Yep, a little punkin. He's pouts in the morning, but he's happy when I get home.
0: Mm.
1: Yep. Oh boy, I tell ya. Yeah, it's crazy. All the things, and I shouldn't just say women, but yeah, really, I do have to, because women have a lot going on, and then when they get to a certain age, all that is switched for a lot more that's different.
0: Mm, okay.
1: Oh,
0: well, I won't dive into that.
1: You just have to laugh, you know.
0: It's good to have a sense of humor.
1: It is. We have
0: to. It helps
1: to.
0: You get through a lot.
1: God certainly had a sense of humor.
0: Yeah. Say actress Kathleen.
1: Let's do this to them next.
0: Yeah. Actress Kathleen Turner, 72 today.
1: Who did I just see that looks so... Rachel? What was her last name? She was so beautiful. When she was on the screen, you could not take your eyes off her. And she has done nothing. You know, no... She was always thin.
0: Okay.
1: But she has done no plastic surgery, no nothing. Her hair is gray. And she sounds amazing. Mm. She's got her... faculties about her, but she looks like we all look. Mm. Looks like a normal person that got older.
0: Okay.
1: Yeah, but I just went, who is that? Who is that? Mm. And she kept talking and talking, and all of a sudden I could see her with Richard Chamberlain in that movie in Australia. Mm. And I went, oh.
0: Richard Chamberlain, that movie in Australia. Hmm. I'll have to think on that one.
1: He was the priest.
0: Okay.
1: She was the rancher's daughter. Mm. She's so gorgeous. Yeah, and once you see her, you know it's her. I mean, once you look, you know that it's her.
0: Okay.
1: Yeah. Oh boy, is she ever gorgeous.
0: Well, singer, choreographer, and former American Idol and X Factor judge Paula Abdul has a birthday. How old do you think Paula is, Patty?
1: 55.
0: She is 64.
1: Oh, my gosh, I'm getting worse.
0: There's Paula Abdul straight up.

0: Let's go to our phone lines, and Judy is joining us. Hi, Judy.
1: Good morning. I'd like to wish happy anniversary to Greg and Mary Roars. Happy birthday to my nephew, Teddy Wood, and to Jim's buddy, Ken Kuhn, and to Ann Hermes.
0: Boy, that's quite a list. Thanks, Judy.
2: Thanks.
0: Yeah.
1: Thank you.
0: Good
1: Have
0: job. Thank you. Bye. Yeah.
2: Okay. Wow. Her name was Rachel Ward.
0: Oh, of course.
2: She's British born and went to make the miniseries in 1983 called The Thornbirds.
0: Okay. She was also in Against All Odds.
2: Yes, she was. Yes. And she went there with her hat set for Richard Chamberlain. But
0: there's always a but.
2: Yes. Well, there was a big one there. She just didn't know about it. So anyway, but she did marry a man who was in that that movie.
0: Mm.
2: And I think they're still married.
0: Okay.
2: Yeah.
0: Well, here's the song. We've got a little time here from Against All Odds.
2: Oh,

0: Phil Collins, you know, again, he's a drummer, but he is such a great songwriter and singer. And after Peter Gabriel left the group Genesis, he was the drummer of the band, and they were looking for a drummer, joined the band. He became a part of it. And again, when they needed a new lead singer, he said, well, do you mind if I try? And they're like, well, we didn't. He sang a harmony, but all of a sudden they're like, yeah, you're the guy.
1: Aww.
0: And he's had this great solo career. He was a part of so many movies, the soundtracks.
1: Mm-hmm.
0: He and Kenny Loggins, I mean, really, in the 80s and 90s, just dominated the pop charts.
1: Mm. Well, as a young woman, Rachel Ward briefly dated David Kennedy, son of Robert F. Kennedy. She married Australian actor Brian Brown, who she met on the Thornbirds in 1983. Mm. She became an Australian citizen around 1986. They have three children.
0: And still together.
1: Still together.
0: That's cool.
1: Yeah.
0: Love hearing those stories.
1: Like I said, she went there. Whoa. Richard Chamberlain. She met this Brian Brown, and they just turned out to be chat buddies and supported each other through the making of that movie and got married.
0: Okay.
1: That's a great story.
0: It is.
1: Yeah.
0: Okay. Well, maybe we've gotten everyone. Oh, you've got to do tomorrow and Sunday. Did you do all three days?
1: I didn't. I just did today.
0: Okay.
1: What was I thinking?
0: You were thinking of Rachel Ward.
1: I was. Yeah. Because I just happened to, I remember last night thinking, I had to tell Mark, he's got to look her up.
0: I did see that story did come up.
1: Okay.
0: So I saw her a couple of days ago with her gray hair.
1: Yeah, she looks... Okay, I'm going to do Adam Kramlett. He's 51 today, I think. He is Bev Bale's son-in-law.
0: Oh,
1: he's a great young man, and she loves her kids so much. Mm. She has to be sleeping in. That's all I can think of. And also, happy birthday to Rachel Gust today. And then we'll go to tomorrow, which is June 20th. My light bill is due. Okay, and tomorrow... Ricky and Franco Iglesias.
0: Anniversary?
1: Will celebrate their 26th wedding anniversary.
0: 26 years.
1: Yeah. Also, David Sunderman has a birthday tomorrow, along with Robert Beimers. He's, you know, we never called him Bob. He is Dr. Beimers' little boy, famous hockey player. But we always call him Robert.
0: Okay.
1: And I just said Bob, but that's not correct. And then, let's see. Christy Schaubel, what a cool lady. Happy birthday to you. And Lynn Williamson, happy birthday to another cool lady there. And I think that's it for tomorrow for my list. Then, the 21st, which is... Sunday. One of the nicest young men in town, Mark Jensen. This is Jimmy Jensen's
0: son. Sure. Oh, yeah.
1: What a great kid. And happy birthday to Katie Collins, who I think is 18. Oh, there's the phone.
0: You want to grab it?
1: Sure.
0: Yep.
1: Good morning. You're on the birthday club.
2: Yes. Is it okay to call yet?
1: Yes, absolutely.
2: Okay. Wish a very, very happy birthday to Yvonne Shimoda today.
1: Oh, okay. Yeah, Mike called, so we do have that on the list, but she'll appreciate the call. Thank you.
2: You're welcome. Okay. Sorry I'm so late.
0: No, you're fine.
1: Never too late.
2: Okay. Yeah. All right, thanks.
1: Okay.
2: Bye-bye.
0: It's like at church, Tracy and I are greeters. Some people apologize, and it's like, no, we're just happy to see you. Why would we ever shame you?
1: Have you ever said smoking or non-smoking?
0: No, I have not.
1: That's what Harlan used to do at Calvary. You said that. Okay, good morning.
2: Good morning, Patty and Mark.
0: Hi there.
2: It's my son-in-law's birthday today, Adam Kramlett.
1: Okay.
2: He's a big 52.
1: Oh, yep.
2: Okay. I wish him a happy birthday, and you guys have a great
0: you
2: weekend.
0: Too. Good Thank hearing you, from Bev. You, Bev.
2: Thank you.
1: Okay.
2: Bye-bye.
1: Bye-bye.
0: There she is. You mentioned her name, and there she calls.
1: See how I worked that? I didn't tell her I already said it.
0: Yeah, you were.
1: Okay, Rob Robinson. nice guy. Mm. He was always so good to Roy whenever Roy had a little boat problem or any kind of thing.
0: He was there.
1: Yeah, he was just a great kid. Mm. They're you know, they're full grown men, but they're kids to me. Happy birthday, Larry Ziegelman. Travis Fredenberg has a birthday on Sunday. Okay, let's get that phone.
0: All right. Hi there. Welcome to the birthday club.
3: Yeah, good morning. We'd like to wish our son and daughter-in-law, Tom and Kirsten Heidel, a very happy 11th anniversary.
0: 11
3: tomorrow.
0: Years. Wow. Going on their second decade now.
3: Yes.
0: That's great.
1: Cool.
0: Well, congrats to them. Thanks for the call.
3: Yeah, you guys have a good weekend.
0: Yeah, thank you.
1: Thank you.
0: You too. Very nice. Wow.
1: Okay, so then I have a great little kid named Lawrence Iverson who has a birthday on Sunday.
0: Okay.
1: Says he's 5.
0: Aw, this
1: Larry
0: many.
1: Larry Okerlund out there looking for Viking. Isn't he the one that's finding the Viking stuff?
0: Oh, yeah.
1: I think. And happy birthday to my friend Anne. Her name is actually Lois Swanson. But she always loved the name Anne, that's what I call her.
0: Okay.
1: Happy birthday to classmate Dave Janke. Also to Abby Trainer Lang is celebrating a birthday on Sunday. Mm. And Vicky Bill, Mickey Zaviska. Happy anniversary to Janet and Dwayne Seidelug. Real love story there. And also Gus and Kathy Burkholder, another love story.
0: Wow.
1: Yeah, I don't have the years, but there are many for both of them.
0: Okay.
1: Okay, those are my lists.
0: Yeah, I'm going to grab this call. Look at these. Calls still coming in.
1: That's
0: hi there.
1: Awesome.
0: Welcome to the birthday club.
4: Thank you again.
5: Hi. I am a blast from the past for Patty.
0: Okay.
5: Patty, can you guess who this is? Wow. To wish you a happy belated birthday.
1: Oh, let's see. Are you calling from Arizona?
0: Yeah, I'm going to put it on hold so you can talk to her. Okay. Do you want to grab it, Patty, over there? I put it on hold.
1: Sure.
0: So she can hear you.
1: Okay. Are you calling from Arizona?
5: I am.
1: Okay.
5: Do you want to guess who it is?
1: Okay, it's Cheryl.
5: I wanted to call and tell you happy belated birthday.
1: Oh, thank you, Cheryl. I appreciate it. Are you still coming to Minnesota this month?
5: I'm trying to figure that out.
1: Okay.
5: Yeah.
1: All right. Well, let me know.
5: But I wanted to call and tell you happy birthday and tell you on the air and tell you that you were the best mentor ever.
1: Oh, thank you. Thank you so much.
5: People know this, but Patty, I used to babysit for Patty when her kids were younger, and she mentored me.
0: Oh, very nice.
5: So, yes, she did, and I was on the radio for a long time in Alexandria when I was younger.
1: Thank you. Awesome.
5: I did overnight.
1: It's a great story.
5: Yeah, she's a great lady. She's such a fabulous lady. I can't wait to see her again this summer.
1: Thank you. I hope so.
5: Want to call and tell you happy birthday.
1: Thank you, dear.
5: And I love you so much.
1: Oh,
5: and
1: love you too.
5: You guys again.
1: Thank you.
0: Have a good day.
1: Bye-bye.
0: And we'll grab this line too here, Patty. Okay. Hi there. You're live on the air on the birthday club.
6: I would like to wish Jay Baldwin a happy 92nd birthday
0: today. Wow, happy birthday.
6: I'm sorry. It's tomorrow.
0: Oh, tomorrow.
1: Saturday.
6: And from Gwen.
0: Okay. Thanks, Gwen.
6: Thank you.
1: Wow.
0: 92. That's great.
1: That's awesome.
0: Well, it's 7:55. We better scoot here, Patty.
1: Do we have time for trivia?
0: Oh, but yeah, absolutely.
1: Okay.
0: Yeah.
1: Right. We'll play
0: but
1: a quick
0: I
1: trivia.
0: Just thought we better move on from the birthday club.
1: We'll give you a real easy trivia question today.
0: Ooh.
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0: So you want a really easy one?
1: Yeah.
0: Okay. So I'm going to have to improvise, pivot. When was Patty's birthday? First person in.
1: Okay.
0: So what day this week?
1: Yes.
0: Not today. So that'll cut it down. So first person in, when was Patty's birthday?
1: 7-6-2-8-1-6-7.
0: I was going to ask a baseball question, but...
1: Oh, okay, we'll do that Monday.
0: Okay. 7-6-2, when was Patty's birthday? Was it Monday, Tuesday, Wednesday, or Thursday of this week? And I'll give you a hint, it wasn't yesterday either.
1: No.
0: So then Was it Monday, Tuesday, or Wednesday? First person in, 762-8167, 762-8167. And Patty can be a lifeline, too.
1: Okay, I'll grab this. Okay.
0: When was Patty's birthday?
7: Was it Monday, Tuesday, or Wednesday? First person in, 762-8167.
0: Oh, you got your radio on.
7: 7-6-2-8-1.
1: Okay. All right. What? When was my birthday?
8: June 17th.
1: Yes.
0: There you go. That was Wednesday.
1: Thanks, Judy.
0: All right. You're a winner.
1: Judy Klein, right?
8: Happy birthday.
1: Okay. I'll see you when you stop in.
8: Thank you. Bye-bye.
1: Okay. Bye-bye. 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Let Gary come to you.
0: Well, these are some of the news headlines. 7:57, a Grand County man has been formally charged following his arrest on probable cause for first-degree criminal sexual conduct. And a woman from Otter Tail is in custody for stealing a pickup truck and selling it to bail out her boyfriend. And a picture-perfect night brought out a great crowd to the Douglas County Courthouse lawn for the concert last night with the Red Willow Arts Coalition. We'll have more on those stories and many others coming your way next hour.
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1: 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Still raining out there? Yes. Jackson says yes. Lead Valley Mercantile brings you another hour of People Radio. 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
17: Breaking news this hour from Town Hall. I'm Rich Thomason. Logistical issues given as the reason that Vice President Vance is putting off his trip to Switzerland to lead negotiations with Iran over its nuclear program. Vance had been scheduled to leave today.
18: The announcement followed a report by a Pan-Arab satellite channel that is politically allied with the Iranian-backed Lebanese terrorist group Hezbollah that Iran was delaying sending its delegation to Switzerland over Israel's ongoing military campaign in Lebanon. Earlier, Vice President Vance defended the deal, saying Iran must comply with U.S. demands if it wants concessions, saying, as they dial up their good behavior, we can dial up economic relief. He continued, if they dial down their good behavior, we can turn it off. Ken Lorman reports.
17: Israel's military struck targets in southern and eastern Lebanon overnight. Hezbollah reports intense fighting. Lebanon's health ministry says at least 21 people have been killed. Israel says four of its soldiers were killed. The remains of Tropical Storm Arthur wreaking havoc on the Gulf Coast. Heavy rain sparking flash flood and tornado warnings. National Weather Service forecaster David Roth says the waterlogged region can expect even more rain in the immediate future.
19: Heavy rain just continues even in its wake. For portions of Mississippi and Alabama for at least three more days.
17: Reports of trees and power lines down, buildings damaged or destroyed. The American military continues striking alleged drug-running boats in the eastern Pacific. Another vessel has been hit. At least three alleged narco-terrorists on board were killed. At least 211 people have died since the drug-fighting operation was launched some 9 months ago. Wall Street is closed today. The market's closed in observance of the federal Juneteenth federal holiday. Townhall.com.
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17: Russia's military continues throwing everything it has at Ukraine.
14: Overnight, Russia carried out strikes with guided aerial bombs on Kharkiv and nearby districts. According to Ukraine's state emergency service, 10 people, including 4 children, were injured. One of the strikes damaged a warehouse, igniting a large-scale fire that firefighters were still battling into Friday. The attack also damaged up to 40 private residential buildings and vehicles. While in the central Dnipropetrovsk region, Russian artillery and drone attacks hit 3 districts. An 8-year-old girl was killed in Pavlovrad, and a 49-year-old woman was hospitalized with injuries. Then in the southern city of Kherson, a Russian drone struck a passenger minibus, wounding 5. On Thursday, Ukraine had hit a Moscow oil refinery in a major drone attack as Kyiv presses its strikes on Russia's energy infrastructure. Fuel supplies there appear to be under strain. I'm Charles de Ledesma.
17: News and analysis, townhall.com. To everything, there is a season. For one ancient oak said to have sheltered Robin Hood, the season of life has passed.
20: Here's Robin Hood's tree, the major oak at Edwinstone. It's been well looked after and surprisingly still lives in excellent shape in Sherwood Forest.
21: A report by British Movie Tone from more than half a century ago. But now that 1,200-year-old major oak is believed to have died.
22: They go into drought stress, so even a healthy tree would be feeling the pressures of those long, prolonged periods of dry.
21: Chloe Ryder with the Royal Society for the Protection of Birds. The flocks of human visitors to Sherwood Forest have compressed the soil around the Robin Hood tree, hindering rain from reaching its roots. And this spring, its gnarled limbs and sprawling canopy failed to sprout leaves. However, it will remain a natural monument and support the forest's ecosystem. I'm Ben Thomas.
17: More on these stories at townhall.com.
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26: This is Weatherology. I'm meteorologist Jennifer Wojcicki with your Alexandria Lakes area forecast. We'll see a few scattered showers and thunderstorms here for today with cloudy skies, a high in the upper 60s. Tonight, mostly clear skies develop, a low near 50. By Saturday, sunshine, high of 72 degrees. Sunday, plenty of blue skies and sun, high of 72. Monday, we'll see partly sunny skies, high of 73. For KXRA, I'm meteorologist Jennifer Wojcicki. Currently, it's 55.
1: It is 55 degrees, cloudy, and raining at our KXRA studios. 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
1: And with the news, Mark Anthony.
0: Yes, thank you, Patty. It is 8:07. Coming up in this newscast, MyPillow CEO Mike Lindell appears to be the front runner in the Republican race for governor. And after some showers and thunderstorms today, it looks like a nice weekend for both Father's Day, the first day of summer set for this Sunday, and the total number of people in Alexandria during the Clay Target Championship may be higher than previous estimates. We'll explain those stories and many others, but first, a Grand County man has been formally arrested on probable cause for first-degree criminal sexual conduct and second-degree criminal sexual conduct. According to the report, Grand County deputies and investigators arrested Justin Mitchell Wilson, 37, of Elba Lake, at his residence. Wilson was booked into the Wilkin County Jail. And a woman from Ottertail County is in custody for stealing a pickup truck and selling it to bail out her boyfriend out of jail. Officials say Jennifer Marie Vold, 35, of Fergus Falls, has been charged with theft and forgery in connection with a vehicle theft. While investigating the theft of the vehicle, officials discovered that the vehicle had been traded into a local dealership. A day after the check from the dealership was issued, Vold's boyfriend posted bail in Mille Lacs County. In another case earlier this week, Vold was sentenced to pay over $112,000 for receiving stolen property in connection with the theft of multiple trailers along with a camper. And a police officer is currently in the hospital after being shot in St. Peter. The incident reportedly took place on Thursday evening. A shelter-in-place order was lifted after police said there was no continued threat to the public. The officer's condition is currently not known. And FBI records are raising questions about why Feeding Our Futures competitor avoided criminal charges. The Star Tribune is reporting that the nonprofit Partners in Nutrition approved nearly $100 million for meal sites later tied to fraud. Former operators told investigators that founder of Partners in Nutrition, Cara Lohman,

0: Minnesota's unemployment rate dipped to 4.4% in May as private employers added nearly 6,000 jobs. After losses in government employment, the state posted a net gain of 5,400 jobs. Kevin McKinnon of the Minnesota Department of Employment and Economic Development says
1: Minnesota gained 5,400 non-farm jobs over the month on a seasonally adjusted basis. The state's private sector gained 5,900 jobs during that period.
0: Now, in comparison, he says
1: U.S. total non-farm employment increased by 172,000 jobs, and the U.S. private sector gained 120,000 jobs.
0: Now, over the year, Minnesota gained nearly 20,000 payroll jobs. And MyPillow CEO Mike Lindell appears to be the front runner in the Republican race for governor here in the state. A KSTP survey USA poll shows that the ally of President Trump is getting 27% of the primary vote. House Speaker Lisa Daymuth gained 22%. GOP endorsed Kendall Qualls is at 17%. About 24% of Republican voters are still undecided. Meanwhile, Michelle Tafoya leads in the Republican primary for the U.S. Senate seat. And Republican candidate for governor of Minnesota, Kendall Qualls, is reportedly running low on campaign cash. The GOP endorsed hopeful has raised less money than his two opponents, House Speaker Lisa Daymuth and MyPillow CEO Mike Lindell. Qualls has only $34,000 left in his campaign account at the end of May. The retired healthcare executive also was listed in his second quarter reports with $37,000 in debt. And the Minnesota DNR's Junior Ranger program gives young Minnesotans a chance to explore the outdoors. Parks and Trails communications specialist Lauren Peck says the program started in 2023 with a children's activity book.
2: Our Junior Ranger program is really focused on getting kids to learn more about nature and engage with our beautiful state parks, recreation areas, trails. Basically an activity book that has things like mazes, connect the dots, things to get kids out in nature.
0: Now, there are two books that are available, one for children ages 6 and up and another for children ages 9 and up. And a picture-perfect night brought out a great crowd to the Douglas County Courthouse lawn on Thursday night for the Woodpicks and their bluegrass music with the Red Willow Arts Coalition. Next Thursday night, it will be the Canyon Cowboys and country music. The concerts get underway at 7 p.m. The summer concert series is brought to you by Anderson Funeral Home, Eldon's Fresh Foods, and Bethany on the Lakes. For more details on the concert series, just go to the website, redwillowartscoalition.org. And spring officially arrives this weekend, but it will remain cooler than average across the area for the weekend. It will look dry with a partly to mostly sunny sky expected over the weekend. Highs will only reach the lower 70s. Normal highs for the area now are typically around 77 degrees. In case you're wondering, the first day of summer arrives on Sunday, Father's Day morning at 3:24 a.m. And the Minnesota State High School Clay Target League Championship continues through next Tuesday at the Alexandria Shooting Park. The event is recognized as the world's largest youth shooting sport event. The championship brings nearly 8,000 student-athletes representing more than 350 high school teams to the Alexandria Lakes area. Tyler Notch, one of the owners of the Alexandria Shooting Park and the general manager, says the number of people that come to the area during the 9-day run might be higher than the 30,000 some estimate during the event's run.
3: Then we have some mixes in there of other people, too. So we really like to think maybe like 5,000 to 6,000 a day. So then you're really closer to like 50 for the whole event. So I would guess we'll have 4,000 to 5,000 people out here today.
0: Now, for more information, visit the Minnesota State High School Clay Target League or the Alexandria Shooting Park website. And the 2026 Special Olympics USA Games kicks off this weekend. Spokeswoman.

0: Molly Gallatin says more than 3,000 athletes from all 50 states will compete in 16 sports at venues, including the University of Minnesota campus in Minneapolis and the National Sports Center in Blaine.
1: Our youngest is 14, and then we have a few 77-year-olds who will be competing. So there's no age limit. They just need to be over 8 years old. We have incredible, incredible athletes who are competing.
0: Now, Minnesota's delegation is expected to be one of the largest at the Games, with nearly 300 athletes participating. The Flame of Hope made a stop here in Alexandria on Wednesday evening on its way to the Special Olympics USA Games in the Twin Cities. And Hazeltine National Golf Course is preparing to host another major golf event when the PGA Women's Championship tees off next week at the famed track in Chaska. The Women's Golf Major returns to Minnesota for the first time since 2019. KPMG Women's PGA Championship Director Laura Frick says they can't wait for the tourney to get started in Chaska.
2: Unbelievably excited. I mean, look at the golf course right now. You see all the structures going up. We've been starting our build here since May 11, so to see it all come to life, we just can't wait to welcome everyone out and have them on property.
0: Tickets are still available at the tourney's webpage. And that's a look at your news. I'm Mark Anthony.
3: Hey, thank you, Mark Anthony Anderson. And Mark is our news director here at KXRA. And this guy over here is our sports director. And if he had a game this afternoon, it would be canceled, right?
4: Yeah, it probably would be showing up on the Iverson Insurance cancellations and postponements and delays link at voiceofalexandria.com, which we have not had to activate for a little while, but it might happen periodically during the summer, especially if we have some threatening weather on a Thursday night when we've got the live concerts on the lawn in front of the Douglas County Courthouse. I think our one absolutely solid weather day start to finish this week has been yesterday. And so yesterday was about the perfect type of weather day for me.
3: But it was supposed to rain.
4: Yeah. Yeah,
3: and the rain
4: held off until later on during the overnight.
3: I didn't know anything about this, that this was going to happen today.
4: Exactly. This was a surprise when, you know, fortunately I'm wearing a black T-shirt because it can absorb raindrops a little bit better. So
3: really?
4: Yeah. Hmm. Yeah. You know, it doesn't
3: roll off yet?
4: Well, I think it just kind of absorbs in, You know, but it doesn't cause the shirt to shrink or expand or anything like
3: that. There's a lot of stuff I don't know.
4: You know, I know we talked a little bit, and I'm not going to, you know, kind of ramble on and on and on and on about it this morning, but we made mention that yesterday this would be the first day that the general public has access to the new presidential library, the Obama Presidential Center on the south side of Chicago.
3: Did you have a chance to watch any of it?
4: I did.
3: Oh, wow.
4: I thought it was really interesting. And, you know, we of course, our current president had the big USC event over the weekend to help celebrate Donald Trump's 80th birthday on Sunday. Mm-hmm. And, you know, there were a number of UFC fights. And then, you know, one of the fighters got on and, you know, basically badmouthed our former first lady. And Michelle Obama was one of those that was able to speak yesterday. I thought, you know, gave kind of an eloquent 20-minute speech, you know, talking about her husband's accomplishments and, you know, kind of getting in the subtle dig about him receiving a Peace Prize and you know.
3: See, you were wrong.
4: But I thought it was kind of interesting, you know, the lineup of performers that was there yesterday.
3: Wow,
4: I
3: mean, the whole thing was just pure class.
4: Yeah.
3: And orderly and fashionable and wonderful. It was wonderful. And the presidents were all there.
4: Right. Former president was in attendance for that. So
3: yes. And their wives.
4: George W. Bush and former First Lady Laura Bush were there, along with former President Bill Clinton and his wife Hillary, and then you know, Joe Biden and Jill Biden were there as well among the dignitaries.
3: And
4: so
3: the Obamas, of course.
4: Yes.
3: Yeah. So
4: and,
3: it was delightful.
4: It's amazing to see Sasha and Malia as grown up as they are
3: now.
4: I know.
3: And Sasha's gotten so beautiful.
4: Yeah.
3: Yeah. And she's always a cute little girl.
4: Right.
3: But Malia was so over the top.
4: Yeah.
3: That I think Sasha just kind of was kind of like a Gabby Sophie thing.
4: Okay. All right.
3: Or Sophie just bossing everybody around. But anyway, yeah, but they both looked wonderful.
4: Yeah.
3: And they laughed and they looked like they were enjoying themselves. And it's got to be hard growing up like that, you know, because they all had that little chip on their shoulder those few years where they were a little bucky.
4: Right.
3: But I enjoyed that because I remembered it from firsthand.
4: Yeah.
3: So, yeah.
4: But you look at some of the performers that were there. Stevie Wonder was in attendance. Bruce Springsteen, Eddie Vedder from the rock band Pearl Jam was there. And again, these are all people that were invited to perform, and they came to perform. I mean, you know, we had at the UFC White House event, I think what was supposed to be a lineup of about a dozen performers ended up being, I think, three. I think Florida was in attendance on Sunday, and then a couple of other notable performers. But it was really strange to, you know, have the billing of all these performers for the UFC event at the White House, and then so many of them bailed.
3: Mm-hmm.
4: You know, that was kind of a head scratcher, but you know, we had the performers that were at the dedication of the Obama Presidential Center yesterday. I don't think anybody canceled out. You know, those that were there to perform, it was beautifully done.
3: Of course, it looks like the library itself, or the it looks like a big secret society building.
4: But right.
3: Those are the. It is a building you can see out of, but you can't see into.
4: Right. Yeah.
3: So I mean, it doesn't look like there's any windows or there's any.
4: Yeah.
3: I mean, it's very interesting. It's very safe and very interesting.
4: Yeah, and I mean, they've got gardens around the building. They've got a basketball court in the building. You know, Barack Obama, you know, I think is a basketball fan, and
3: yeah, he had one put in the library. He was playing. I saw it on last night.
4: Yeah. So, I mean, you know, definitely worthy, you know, but that's not the only new venue that's opening up. A little bit closer to home, tomorrow will mark the official opening of the Mystic Lake Amphitheater down in Shakopee, Minnesota. And, you know, performers such as Bob Dylan and Toto and Christopher Cross are going to be performing at that amphitheater this year. But the first, and maybe this is done by design, maybe a soft opening, if you will, for the general public. But the first official ticketed event is tomorrow night. It's kind of themed on Minnesota.
3: Mm-hmm.
4: The program is called Setting the Stage, an evening of Minnesota music, comedy, and community. I believe about a half a dozen different performers are going to be there. Most notably, I think the one that's most recognizable is Morris Day and the Time, who has done some collaboration with Prince in the past and everything. I think Morris Day and the Time actually had a pop hit called Jungle Love at one time.
3: And they're fresh off not appearing in D.C.
4: Right. Yeah. Yes. So they should be well rested for the Twin Cities performance.
3: Well, so many of those performers felt they were misled. They thought it was going to be like America's birthday party. The 250th was supposed to be a fun event, family event. They didn't know it was a very, very, very political event. And when they found that out, like Martina McBride wrote a lovely letter to the world saying why she wasn't. She said, "I don't do political. I don't do that."
4: Yeah.
3: And I was told it was this big, wonderful party, and I was honored. And a lot of people have her because she sings that song Independence Day.
4: Oh,
3: and a
4: right.
3: lot of people don't listen to words and they think it's some kind of a 4th of July song. But it's not. It's about a woman who has gotten away from an abusive marriage and found her Independence Day.
4: Right.
3: So, but she did.
4: Well,
3: she
4: and I believe one of the lyrics in the song, and it's been a few years since I've heard Independence Day, but I believe the part of the chorus is "Let freedom ring," and she's talking about freedom for the lady that got away from the abusive relationship. So that's the freedom that she's referring to.
3: Yeah, it is. So. And so anyway, so she just said, I just wanted to make it clear that I did not back out, that I did not, that I feel I was not understanding exactly what this was. And that's not something that I've ever done in my career, is to take a political side.
4: Yeah.
3: So
4: and
3: someone should be able to go and sing a song in Washington, D.C. without having to pick a side.
4: Right. Yeah. So also tomorrow night, I believe one of the event hosts, or I don't know if he's going to be an entertainer, you know, part of the comedy aspect, but Tommy Brennan now is a bit player on Saturday Night Live's cast, I believe. You know, he grew up in the Twin Cities. I think he's a Creighton Durham Hall graduate, but he is now one of the current cast members of Saturday Night Live. Oh. So, you know, when Connor Story hosted an edition of Saturday Night Live back in late February, there was a skit where Tommy Brennan was, you know, at a skating rink along with one of, you know, his supposed girlfriend. And I don't know who was, you know, playing in that, but. You know, Connor Story and Hudson Williams are part of the Crave drama Heated Rivalry, which has gotten a little bit of buzz. You know, it's a Canadian produced series and everything like that. I think HBO Max picked it up during the last season and everything like that. But Connor Story was the guest host for Saturday Night Live, but his partner, if you will, from Heated Rivalry, Hudson Williams, the Canadian actor, also had a couple of different guest roles in that particular episode. So,
3: well, I'll tell you this much. Bunny XO, you know who that is? That's Tootsie Roll's wife.
4: Oh,
3: or
4: really?
3: Jelly Roll. When my daughters and my granddaughters and I were in the car, and I mistakenly called him Tootsie Roll. Well, they will never forget that as long as they live.
4: Okay.
3: But anyway, it's Jelly Roll's wife.
4: And isn't there a little acrimony in that marriage?
3: They're getting divorced.
4: Okay.
3: She is absolutely beautiful.
4: Yeah.
3: Anyway, she's speaking out about the argument that ended her 10-year marriage with Jelly Roll. On Monday, it was revealed the country singer had filed for divorce from the author in May. Author. According to court documents obtained by TMZ, he filed for divorce from Bunny XO in Tennessee and noted it was a mutual decision by the two in a private family matter. Days after the news broke on June 18th, Bunny revealed that what caused their split in an episode titled The Divorce. She has a podcast called Dumb Blonde Podcast.
4: Oh.
3: Bunny explained that as a couple, they have never been really good at disagreements and often bottled up their emotions, which she called a recipe for disaster. The podcast host shared that on Mother's Day, she was just fed up. She was fed up after an argument. She said, I just looked at him and I said, well, file the divorce papers. In our relationship, that is the one cardinal thing that you don't say, even though my husband has said it numerous times. But when I say it, it held weight because I'm not the type of person who says what I don't mean.
4: Oh.
3: So she did not explain the details, but shared afterwards, she packed a bag and left.
4: Wow.
3: She didn't talk to Jelly Roll for several weeks. I wonder if she calls him Jell or Jelly.
4: Jell.
3: Anyway,
4: Mr. Roll.
3: Oh, kiss me, Jill. Okay, anyway, during that, he was so mad and we were so emotional that he ended up doing exactly what I told him to do, filing divorce papers. This divorce was this divorce mutual? No, it was not mutual, even though I told him to. I was speaking out of anger and frustration. So she said it was necessary for us to have a wake-up call for us to start having these real conversations. Jelly Roll filed on May 18th, but stated their date of separation is May 9th, the day before Mother's Day. That stinks.
4: Yeah. Do we know, are they parents of a child or
3: he
4: kids?
3: He has a child from a previous marriage or relationship. Okay. But now she also has said this morning that she and Jelly Roll are still having a baby despite divorce.
4: Oh, wow.
3: And they're calling that baby apple strudel. No, okay. They're not.
4: You said that in such, you did not break a smile or a sneer or anything like that. Your delivery was on point there. So, I mean, like a true journalist, you revealed that.
3: Yeah,
4: so.
3: Okay, yeah.
4: Oh, that was clever. So.
3: Thank you. Yeah. Anyway, so we've got that on our minds, of course, for those. She's so beautiful. What's he thinking?
4: Yeah.
3: I mean, I suppose he's lost that. What did he lose? 200 and some pounds?
4: He has, to his credit, lost a lot of weight.
3: Amazing. Doesn't even look like the same person, yeah. Except his face is all covered with tattoos, so you know it's him.
4: Yeah.
3: Then also, he says he's been saved, and she has issues with that. She doesn't think that's, she thinks that's not legitimate.
4: Oh.
3: She's called him out on a few things this week, like, nah.
4: Yeah.
3: Okay, so we do want to remind everybody, our listeners, that on Juneteenth, that's today, banks, credit unions, and the Postal Service offices are closed. 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
4: Yeah, so if
3: nothing.
4: So if you wish to purchase stamps, go to the post office tomorrow morning if you can. For those locations that are open on a Saturday. So
3: a vending machine of stamps too. I think you could get stamps.
4: Yeah. Say before we wrap up, I know Mark Anthony has shared, the Minnesota State High School Clay Target League's trap shooting state championship tournament is now in day number 5. So, 4 days are complete, and after today, we'll have 4 more days of competition. I wanted to give a shout out to one of Minnewaska area high school's trap shooters, August Reichman. I believe he became the 3rd athlete at this year's state championship tournament to have a 100 straight.
3: Oh,
4: basically,
3: my gosh.
4: A perfect score.
3: Yeah.
4: You know, 100 shot attempts, 100 clays busted. It's exciting to talk about it, but I'm kind of envious at the marksmanship that a lot of these students that are competing are able to show. And again, it's a sport that they love to do, you know, and some of them apply some of the skills of busting clays to bird hunting in the fall and, you know, different things like that.
3: It just makes me so mad if I got to 98.
4: Right. And then you missed on your 99th attempt. Or, you know, it's happened every once in a while where
3: pressure has to be just huge.
4: You know, they might miss their 4th shot and then they'll hit 96 in a row and finish with the 99 or something, you know.
3: Well, they get their 50 straight.
4: Yeah.
3: You know,
4: And then, you know, they
3: didn't start with 1, but they started with 5. I would think they'd get and go to 100. I'd think they'd get their 50 straight.
4: Right. I think there are different benchmarks, 25 straight, 50 straight, 75 straight, and then 100 straight. Yeah. So, yeah, there was an athlete from Champlain Park High School on Wednesday, Jack Resch, that was able to get a 100 straight. And then August Reichman was one of 2 athletes at the trap shooting state championships yesterday in the varsity division to get 100 straight.
3: Oh,
4: so
3: congratulations, kiddo.
4: Yep. And of course, competition is going on today through Tuesday. Free spectator admission for everyone. They do have a wonderful marketplace where you can buy merchandise, souvenirs from this year's trap shooting state championships. They've got a number of vendors out there with beverage and food purchasing options. Heck, if you're a little bit light on the green, they even have a cash machine out there. So
3: awesome.
4: You can, burp that if you need a little extra, you know, spending money in your pocket.
3: You used to always have to have spending money, you know, for food at most events. But now a lot of food vendors, I'm not going to say all of them, a lot of them have the ability. They have their own little private systems to take credit cards and that kind of thing. So that really has helped a lot.
4: Well, I know I'll go to some ballparks later on this year where they don't take cash transactions in the stadium. It is a cashless venue. So what they do set up in those stadiums is what's called a reverse ATM. Mm-hmm. So say you want to spend $20 at the concession stand, but you only have the cash. Well, then you can feed your $20 bill into the reverse ATM and it spits out a debit card for you. No extra fees or anything like that. It's just that you put the $20 in and you get a $20 debit card out, and then you can go get your concession items.
3: Wow.
4: Yeah.
3: Yeah. See, WeFest is a cashless, cash.
4: Oh, okay. Yeah.
3: So really, you can buy a wristband.
4: Oh, sure.
3: And then you go to the kiosks, and then they load your money. You give them cash, and they load that cash into your wristband.
4: Oh, very
3: wristband.
4: Good. Mm-hmm. Does the wristband then have like a UPC barcode mm-hmm. on it, and then?
3: Well, it's like a little thing on the back. I don't know what's in it.
4: Yeah,
3: QR code type thing. You use that. You get your order. They scan that, and you can add a tip. And
4: right,
3: yeah,
4: nice to have that 21st mm-hmm. century versatility. Although,
3: and I'm so old fashioned, I just didn't know how that was going to work. I just didn't know how that was going to work with those little stations that we all have now, and the tablets and but they work perfectly, just perfectly. Even old women can figure that out now. So it's pretty nice. Keeps everybody honest, and it keeps track of everything. It'll tell you,
4: sure,
3: you know, how many corn dogs did I sell on the East End as opposed to the West End on Saturday. And just tell you anything.
4: Right.
3: If you're one of my daughters.
4: Okay.
3: Now, I can pretty much do the dailies, but they can dig right in there and find anything out. So.
4: Yeah.
3: Okay, well, listen, buddy. I'll talk to you Monday.
4: Yeah, have a great weekend, Patty, and great to have this time to talk with you while our Cardinal sports reports are on summer hiatus.
3: Yeah.
4: We will be back with our regular schedule of Cardinal sports report programs the last day of August.
3: Wow!
4: So this is week one of our hiatus, which continues until the end of August.
3: Wonderful, thank you, and I'll talk to you on Monday.
4: Sounds good.
3: Well, I'll see you in about 5 minutes.
4: Okay.
3: All right. That's Dave.
5: Christofferson Bait has been serving fishermen in the lakes area for over 80 years. They have the largest selection of fishing equipment and the right advice on how to get them in the boat.
6: This week's tip is for bass. With the bass now off the spawn, the bite is starting to pick up. Start looking to midsummer patterns to target both largemouth and smallmouth bass. A topwater bait like a frog or whopper plopper style bait fished over the shallow flats or heavier weed cover, or a Ned Rig or drop shot fished off the deep weed line is a great way to get bit.
5: Christofferson Bait, 3rd Avenue, Alexandria.
7: I said, my name's Louise, and I just want you to know how fond I am of your music. 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Now y'all listen up, because you ain't gonna believe what she said next. The Andrea Theater presents Always Patsy Cline, June 24th through the 27th. 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
3: 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It's 55 degrees at 8:39.
8: Joe!
9: Well, who has a mailbox in the middle of the road?
8: Sure, Joe. But good news, Jettner Motors has a new collision center manager, Joe Schurmeister.
9: Another Joe? 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I've done some damage to the name.
10: I've seen your truck. 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
8: Joe Schurmeister is here for your vehicle's bodywork, paint, and fender benders.
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8: Ooh, I like him. Welcome Joe Schurmeister to the Jettner Motors team in Alexandria.
11: This is M&N Sports. I'm Mike Graham. The Twins scored 6 runs in the first 4 innings and never looked back in a 9-2 win at Texas yesterday. It completed a 3-game sweep.
12: Our offense did a good job. They came in and they put pressure on from, you know, sometimes the first hitter of the game, but throughout. And then they continued that on. Kreidler hitting the home run late. I thought we did a nice job running the bases. But overall, just a really good team offensive effort throughout the series. Everybody contributed.
11: Ryan Kreidler and Brooks Lee each homered, as did Trevor Larnach again. He had a big three games, says manager Derek Shelton.
12: He had good swings throughout the series. I mean, the home run to center, that's a really good swing because that's a ball you don't think is going to get out. You think it's going to get off the wall, line drive. But overall, really impressive swings throughout the whole series.
11: Joe Ryan worked five scoreless to get the win. Minnesota's at Arizona tonight. The AAA St. Paul Saints were swept in a doubleheader at CHS Field yesterday and last night. The finals 12-4 and 6-4. The first-place Minnesota Lynx are back on the hardwood tonight. They're at Golden State. Head coach Shaw Reeves says Kayla McBride is the team leader on both ends of the floor for Minnesota.
13: When someone like McBride does it, everyone else follows. It's contagious, you know, what she's doing. And, you know, you got to sometimes throw caution to the wind. And a lot of the league is you're worried about your own player scoring. And she just doesn't think that way. She buys into the team defense concepts and is there for her teammates when they need help. And she's getting a lot of those steals and help and being in gaps and stunting and deflecting. And she's just been a tremendous leader at the end of the floor. Doesn't get nearly enough credit for what she does for us defensively.
11: The Lynx have the best record in the league at 12-3. The tip time tonight in San Francisco is 9 o'clock. The Vikings wrapped up their mini camp yesterday for the week. They'll now be off until training camp starts late next month at TCO Performance Center in Eagan. For more Minnesota sports info, go to MinnesotaNewsNetwork.com or follow us on X at Minnesota Radio. 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
3: And that was sports from the Minnesota News Network. Today on Radio's Open Line, we're going to be talking first half of the program about the food shelf, and then we're going to talk about the trap shoot in the second half, and we welcome all of you visitors who are here to support your kids and our kids and the Minnesota kids in the Minnesota State High School trap shoot. It is quite a deal, and we are very proud that we have this here in Alexandria, and it's done so well. And it's 55 degrees and raining here in the Lakes area. I'm going to have some world and national news for you right after this.
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3: At the top of the news, across the country, the American Red Cross is looking for more blood donors at a time of year that traditionally sees a dip in donations. The agency is offering $15 gift cards through June 28th for those that donate and a chance to win other gift cards. Officials say donations in the summer drop as much as 30% because people are away and the children are out of school. So if you've ever considered it, consider it now. The need is great. The talks scheduled for today between the U.S. and Iran have been called off. Negotiators from both countries were scheduled to meet in Geneva on Friday to discuss implementing the 14-point agreement that President Trump signed in France this week. The White House says it looks forward to beginning the talks as soon as possible. And heavy downpours are expected across the southeast today as the remnants of Tropical Storm Arthur continue to dump torrential rain off the Gulf Coast. Forecasters are warning of flash flooding and rising rivers from Louisiana to the Carolinas, with downpours at rates of 2 to 4 inches per hour. The new coat of paint that was recently applied to the Washington, D.C. reflecting pool is starting to peel. The Trump administration recently renovated the pool in the National Mall to make the water American flag blue. But images of the pool taken on Thursday show the new paint job is now starting to peel and float to the top. Waymo is recalling nearly 4,000 robo-taxis after some of them were caught driving in restricted areas. The recall comes after about a dozen instances of Waymo robo-taxis driving into highway sections that were closed for construction. Seven of those instances happened in San Francisco last month. Six happened in Phoenix last April. After months of elevated prices at the pump during the conflict with Iran, the cost of gas has dropped to below $4 a gallon nationally and is dropping locally. Scott Pringle has more.
1: 7 cents. That is an 11-cent decline in the last week and a 34-cent drop in the last month. In New Jersey, gas is averaging $4, a 15-cent drop in 1 week and a 50-cent plunge in the last month. Salem and Warren counties have the lowest average in the state, with both at about $3.85 a gallon. Cape May, the highest, averaging $4.27 a gallon. In New York, I'm Scott Pringle.
3: A woman who was sexually assaulted as a teen at a now-closed facility for at-risk youth in Chicago's Bronzeville neighborhood is suing DCFS. Here's Perry Williams.
2: Yadira Escamilla was 17 when she was attacked at Aunt Martha's Care Center by overnight manager Trulon Henry. Attorney Benjamin Crump says state officials did not do their due diligence.
22: The state of Illinois was supposed to make sure that she was secure in the facility that they put her in.
2: The lawsuit claims abuse allegations went unchecked for years by DCFS at Aunt Martha's. I'm Perry Williams.
3: And the heir to a California-based raisin company is facing up to 9 years in prison. Bruce Lyon, whose family owns Lyon Raisins, based in Fresno County, has been charged with 3 felony hate crimes. Los Angeles County District Attorney's Office says the 64-year-old made criminal threats and threatened to kill his rabbi neighbor in Pacific Palisades. On June 5th, Lyon allegedly stood on the balcony of his home and shouted anti-Semitic threats at the rabbi. Police arrested Lyon about a week later. The rabbi says he has been dealing with behavior like this since March, when Lyon moved in next door. And today is Juneteenth. The federal holiday commemorating the end of slavery in the U.S. is recognized each year on June 19th. The first celebration was in 1866, but it didn't become a federal holiday until 2021. That means banks, post offices, and government offices will be closed today. No mail will be delivered. I'm Patty Wicken for KXRA.
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3: And again, it's 55 and raining here at our KXRA studios, downtown Alexandria. 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
27: The Mean One is coming back. Universal and Imagine Entertainment are working on a sequel to 2000's How the Grinch Stole Christmas.
0: You're a mean one, Mr. Grinch. You really are a heel.
4: The film star Jim Carrey is in talks to return, with Ron Howard slated to return as the film's director. The first film dominated the box office, earning more than $350 million. A script is currently in the works, with no plot details yet revealed. I'm Mark Mayfield.
27: Speaking of movies,
5: I remembered I loved you, came back when it mattered, I saw you.
27: Theaters across the nation were packed last night for Toy Story 5. Showbiz experts are telling Deadline that the latest entry in the Disney Pixar franchise could break a Toy Story record, making up to $14 million in Thursday previews. The previous record was $12 million. It was made by Toy Story 4 on Thursday previews back in 2019. And Amy Mann says she almost passed on performing with Rush on their 50-something reunion tour. The singer posted online that she was in a bad place when Geddy Lee approached her, but says she quickly changed her mind. Rush will continue the 50-something tour on June 20th in Mexico City. And that's entertainment. I'm Daria Albinger.
3: And we have moving up to a look at Minnesota news, coming your way about 5 minutes to nine here on KXRA.
4: As the World Cup got underway this week, the FBI issued a PSA warning soccer fans of fraudulent websites that impersonate FIFA. Lisa Carton has details.
6: According to the agency's PSA, cyber criminals are using fake domains to sell counterfeit tickets and steal personal information. Scammers often rely on a tactic known as typo squatting, where they register website domains that closely resemble legitimate addresses, but it relies on internet users to make common typo mistakes. Officials advise users to verify website URLs before entering sensitive information and to navigate directly to FIFA's official website by typing it into their browser rather than relying on search engine results.
4: New home construction slid sharply in May as buyers and renters remained squeezed. Fresh census figures show builders broke ground on 15.5% fewer U.S. homes than in April. The steepest drop came from apartment-style buildings, where new starts sank 41.5%. Builders also filed fewer permits for future projects. The slowdown comes as builders face high mortgage rates, pricier materials, and a tougher search for land and labor. Flight attendants at Alaska Air Group's Horizon Air have voted to authorize a potential strike amid ongoing contract negotiations. Here's Tammy Trujillo.
7: Union officials say workers approved the measure after months of bargaining that they contend has produced inadequate wage and benefit proposals. The union is seeking higher pay, improved benefits, and changes to workplace rules for flight attendants. Leaders say the vote doesn't automatically trigger a walkout, but it gives the union authority to call a strike if talks fail to progress. The labor dispute comes as airlines across the industry continue negotiating contracts with employee groups seeking better compensation and working conditions.
4: And today is Juneteenth. The federal holiday commemorating the end of slavery in the U.S. is recognized each year on June 19th. Banks, post offices, and government offices will be closed with no mail deliveries. Consumer and Business News, I'm Mark Mayfield.
8: Their reputation for being silent and dull-witted is perhaps the most underserved in the animal kingdom. It's a bovine appreciation edition of the Old Farmer's Almanac Radio Report. With more practical tips and useful advice, this is the Old Farmer's Almanac Radio Report for Friday, June 19th, the 170th day of the year. Baseball's Iron Horse Lou Gehrig was born on this day, and 48 years ago, Garfield made his syndicated newspaper debut. Placid, oblivious, and dull-witted, just a few of the misconceptions many of us carry about cows. In some ways, cows have senses that are more highly developed than ours. Those wide-set eyes give them a broad range of vision, a real panoramic view of the world around them. Their ears, usually focused on the horizon, can pinpoint sounds to a narrow range. And their sense of smell is among the best in the animal kingdom. Those big, damp nostrils can identify smells from 5 to 6 miles away. A few things to ponder next time you pass by a field of seemingly disinterested cud chewers. That's the Old Farmer's Almanac Radio Report. Learn more at almanac.com.

0: And news headlines. 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
4: Minnesota News Network, I'm Tasha Radel. A St. Peter police officer was wounded in a shooting Thursday night, prompting a large law enforcement response and a temporary shelter-in-place order for nearby residents. The officer was transported to a hospital, but officials have not released information about the officer's condition. Details about what led to the shooting have not yet been made public. The Minnesota BCA is expected to assist with the investigation. Minnesota voters get the chance to hear from both Democratic U.S. Senate candidates tonight. MNN's John Anderson has a preview.
5: Tonight is round one of the DFL U.S. Senate debates between Congresswoman Angie Craig and Lieutenant Governor Peggy Flanagan. Craig could have momentum after the KSTP USA survey independent poll this week showed her with a 5-point lead. But Flanagan's camp has been saying their polling shows they have a double-digit lead. The one-hour debate will be televised live on Almanac on Twin Cities PBS. This is the first of three planned debates between the candidates.
4: The debate starts at 7 p.m. The wait is almost over. The 2026 Special Olympics USA Games officially kick off Saturday night with the opening ceremony at Huntington Bank Stadium in Minneapolis. Spokeswoman Molly Gallatin.
6: It's been an incredible support system here. So many people have really rallied around inclusion and giving these athletes a platform to showcase their ability.
4: Doors open at 4:30 tomorrow with the opening ceremony starting at 6:30 p.m. The event will feature the parade of athletes, the lighting of the cauldron, and performances by Demi Lovato and John Batiste. In a stunning reversal in court, Luigi Mangione's lawyers told a judge Thursday that he will no longer be asserting a psychiatric defense at a state trial in the killing of UnitedHealthcare CEO Brian Thompson of Minnesota. This is MNN.
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4: In other headlines, thousands of runners and spectators are converging on Duluth for the 50th annual Grandma's Marathon weekend. MNN's Mike Grimm has more.
10: Runners from across the United States and around the world are expected to take part in the marathon, the half marathon, and the 5K. Organizers say the event generates nearly $40 million in economic impact for the region each year and welcomes more than 20,000 participants. The iconic race begins near Two Harbors and follows the scenic north shore of Lake Superior before finishing in Duluth's Canal Park. Race day is Saturday.
4: This weekend marks 1 year since a powerful windstorm swept through the Bemidji area, causing extensive damage across northern Minnesota. During the early morning hours of June 21st, 2025, straight-line winds topping 100 miles per hour uprooted trees, damaged homes and businesses, and left thousands without electricity. 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
12: Breaking news this hour from Town Hall. I'm Rich Thomason. Israel and Hezbollah have reportedly agreed to renew their Lebanon ceasefire after fighting postponed U.S.-Iran talks in Switzerland. That's according to the AP, citing several officials. The BBC's Lise Doucette says the talks, led by Vice President Vance of the U.S., had been scheduled to start today.
13: Only the location seems to be ready for high-level meetings today. The Swiss military and police have been patrolling the luxury Bergenstock Hotel, set high in a mountain overlooking Lake Lucerne. A media center has been swiftly set up for the journalists who've arrived here. But yesterday's growing doubts that these talks would happen today as planned were confirmed by the statement that J.D. Vance still hadn't left Washington. A White House spokesman said the logistics have never been simple or predictable. What wasn't said was politics are too. The first hint of trouble was a report in Lebanese media linked to the Iran-backed Hezbollah that talks were suspended because of continuing Israeli airstrikes. Iran has always insisted that Lebanon is part of this ceasefire, which Israel hasn't accepted.
12: Some Republican lawmakers, and that includes some of President Trump's allies, are raising concerns about the Iran deal, some of them suggesting that Tehran, based on its past record, simply cannot be trusted. What's left of Tropical Storm Arthur is swamping parts of the Gulf Coast. It's bringing flooding rains along with high winds. There are flash flood and tornado warnings posted, along with damaged buildings, downed trees, and power lines. No trading today on Wall Street. The U.S. financial markets are closed today in observance of the Juneteenth federal holiday. Wall Street's benchmarks closed yesterday with gains. The NASDAQ Composite Index was up close to 2%. More on these stories at townhall.com.
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12: A controversial college athletics bill advances in Congress.
15: A bipartisan bill top lawmakers and athletic leaders have described as the best chance to stabilize college sports has cleared a major hurdle in the Senate. The Senate Commerce Committee voted 19-9 to advance the bill Thursday. The Protect College Sports Act would regulate athlete payments, limit players to one unrestricted transfer, and stop coaches from changing jobs during a season. The bill has support from several athletic conferences and the NFL, the NFL Players Association, and the U.S. Olympic and Paralympic Committee. The SEC and Big Ten have not endorsed it. I'm Geffen Coolball.
12: British Prime Minister Keir Starmer is pledging to fight any attempt by rival Andy Burnham to oust him from office. Starmer says he's not going to walk away and will run in a leadership contest if one is triggered. Burnham has won a seat in Parliament, making clear he would like to lead the country. News and analysis, townhall.com. Australian police have charged another suspect in a 2024 arson attack on a synagogue that was allegedly directed by Iran. The 20-year-old man is one of three suspects accused in the attack. It injured one person, extensively damaged the house of worship. It is a tale of the sports play-by-play broadcaster not quite ready for prime time.
16: Turkish state broadcaster TRT has removed a broadcaster from its World Cup roster after he mixed up the Iran and New Zealand teams. TRT says Mirat Akrimsemen will not continue to comment on the matches during the tournament. Turkish media says he confused Iran's attacks with New Zealand's moves during the opening minutes of the broadcast. Teams battled to a 2-2 draw Monday night. A spokesman calls the mistake unacceptable. Jason Walker reporting.
12: More on these stories, townhall.com.
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19: 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Open Line provides you with the opportunity to call our live on-air studio line with any questions about the subject matter being discussed. 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And now, Open Line.

0: Jackson. Happy Friday.
1: Good morning, Mark. Same to you.
0: Yeah, thank you. We already got caught up. It's always nice when you come in. We get to talk a little bit before the busy day and all you've got going on, and me as well. So, but anyway, we've got our friend Bernice Wimmer with us from the Outreach Food Shelf. Hi, Bernice.
2: Good morning.
0: Yeah, and we always love kind of, you grew up just south of Wilmer down in Olivia. So we get to talk corn and all the other good
2: Olivia
0: things.
2: Olivia Newton-John.
0: Olivia Newton-John. Yeah, interesting. Olivia Newton-John came to Olivia for their centennial in Renville County in 1978 on the heels of Greece.
1: That was nice of her.
0: Yeah. So they just, city officials reached out to her, her people, and her people got back to Bernice's people. No, but anyway, in Olivia, and you were there that day, and so
2: I was.
0: And my brother Brad. Did your whole family, all 18 of the kids and mom
2: everybody
0: and dad?
2: Everybody was there.
0: Really?
2: Oh, yeah.
0: 20 of the... Now, your maiden name, what?
2: Rauenhorst.
0: Okay, yeah. So all the Rauenhorst?
2: Yeah.
1: What nationality is that?
2: And my cousins and all the...
0: Wow.
2: There's a lot.
0: So Jackson asks, what nationality is your last name?
2: German.
0: Okay, yeah. I didn't know if you thought maybe German, Dutch.
1: No idea.
0: Dead times, kind of similar. There's some kind of overlaps in that area, but
2: cool. There is.
0: So both your mom and dad, both German, or?
2: No, my mom was not.
0: Okay.
2: She was, her mom was French-Canadian.
0: Oh, wow.
2: And her father was Irish.
0: How about that? Well, you're mixed just like I am too.
2: Yep.
0: Swedish, German, English. Yeah. Aren't we all in this area? But you brought along a new friend.
2: I did. Becky Engelby is joining our team at the food shelf. She's going to be working 10 hours a week to help out with the mobile pantry, the mobile pantries, and with volunteer coordination.
0: Okay. Well, good. So. Well, welcome, Becky.
3: Thank you so much.
0: Yeah, feel like I've known you. You've got a nice smile and just seem like a happy person. I don't think it's just because you're here. You're just a positive person.
3: I try to be.
0: Yeah, good for you. Well,
3: thank you.
0: Yeah. So you're the one, and do you do your own hiring, or does the board, are they involved in it, Bernice?
2: They are involved.
0: Okay.
2: So Stu McKechnie is the president of the board, and he walked through this with me.
0: Yeah. Well, and I'm sure, again, any board, I've hired people over the years as a program director and operations manager and part owner of Cool TV. You know, it is nice to have someone who comes in with a smile on their face, isn't it?
2: She's very positive, very friendly, and she comes with a wealth of experience. You should tell us about your background, Becky.
3: So I spent most of my adult life in the cities, and I worked primarily for Hennepin County. But right out of college, I started at the homeless shelter, People Serving People, in downtown Minneapolis. So I was an Iowa kid.
0: Oh, you were?
3: Where? Growing up. Garner.
0: Okay, yeah. I worked radio and TV in Des Moines and Cedar Rapids and Dubuque.
3: I've got family in Cedar Rapids.
0: Okay,
3: so,
0: wow.
3: Yeah, so it was kind of a rude awakening to the realities of a bigger city compared to small town Iowa.
0: Yeah.
3: So that's kind of where I kind of got introduced to more of the critical issues that people face. So then I ended up in corrections for Hennepin County.
0: Wow. So what area were you actually, you weren't a jailer, were you? Or?
3: Well, I started out in the juvenile detention center, so technically a jailer.
0: Yeah.
3: And kind of spent my first

0: North Minneapolis with the high-risk gang kids.
1: Wow.
0: And it was a tough job, but if you build relationships with people and you don't put people in boxes and label yeah. them and learn who they are as individuals, my heart really went out to those kids. But as you can probably tell, working with the high-risk gang kids, it took a toll. So after a number of years, I told myself if it ever changed who I was, I had to step back. So I did. Then I went into real estate.
2: Wow. You've kind of been in a lot of different areas. Yeah.
0: So I did real estate and rehabbed houses for about 8 years until the crash. And then I needed stable income. So I went back to Hennepin County and worked on the adult side. So I literally.
2: You've seen all sides.
0: Yes. I saw the kids in the homeless shelters all the way up through the adult system. And then I finally ended my career with family court services. Mm. So parents going through separation or divorce.
2: And you're still smiling.
0: Well, that was the toughest of all of the jobs. Yeah. So, yeah, but I've worked with people in crisis most of my life. Mm. And I'm so excited for this opportunity because it's such a positive environment. Yeah. The volunteers that have been serving there, my mom was a volunteer there for about 8 to 9 years.
1: Wow.
0: And some of the people she worked with are still there. And so just starting to get to know everybody on a more personal level, I'm thrilled. It's a very positive place to be.
2: Well, as you know, Bernice, so many other people who are volunteers are friends of mine, too.
3: Correct.
2: Dave Schultz, Roger, I mean, Stu, just great individuals who deeply care.
3: They do.
2: Yeah. About this community and wanting to help out in so many ways. I mean, both Dave and Roger and Stu, too, have been involved with the Salvation Army. And it's just about wanting to give back.
3: It is. And their heart is in the right place.
2: Yeah.
3: And such a gift to the community. That time and talent is priceless.
2: Mm.
3: We're very, very fortunate.
2: So were you the executive director at the time, Becky's mom?
3: No.
2: So that was predated you.
3: Correct.
2: Okay.
3: Yeah. I don't know how long she's been gone.
0: She's been gone for about 7-8 years in the sense of no longer
2: volunteering. Yeah, I'm glad you clarified that.
0: Yes. She had some health issues and stuff.
2: But stepped away.
0: Yep, yep.
2: So what's your mom's name? Let's give a shout out to her.
0: Hey, Mom, Juanita Bollinger.
2: Oh, Juanita.
0: Yeah.
2: I love that. Yeah. Nice name.
3: Yeah. So anyway, we have some new stuff that's coming out. Yesterday was our first 6th Avenue Mobile Pantry. It's at the Berea Church just up the road from Ron's Warehouse in an area where there's a lot of low-income housing. There's apartment buildings, a trailer court. And so we wanted to go to their neighborhood because we had so many clients there that were transportation insecure, and it just makes it so it's easier for them to get there. Plus, it eases up the food shelf because we've been extremely busy, and it helps all around. So
2: yeah. So what days, is there certain days you're working, Becky? Or?
0: Right now it's pretty flexible.
2: Okay.
0: I actually started another part-time job.
2: That's why I was wondering if you did have.
0: Yeah, so I'm just kind of getting back into the workforce. I had some of my own medical issues I had to deal with. But I'm just right now we're flying by the seat of our pants. I have some specific objectives that, you know, that we've talked about that she wants me to kind of oversee. So, but the first thing is getting to know the volunteers, building those relationships, finding out what's working, what's not working, and going from there.
2: I'm sure a lot of them, you feel like you've known them forever because they're so likable and fun to be around.
0: Yep.
2: Yeah.
3: They are. Definitely. Yeah. So it's fun. And every day's different, which is really interesting. Every shift has their own. Personality.
2: Yeah.
3: They do. And it's just
2: some a little more laid back, and then Dave and Roger. I mean, it's just fun, happy times.
3: I think I told Mark last time that Dave Schultz, one day a volunteer came in and said, "How are you, Dave?" And he said, "None of your business."
2: Yeah. And if you didn't know,
3: and it's just
2: he's
3: like
2: just kidding
3: all the time. It's just everybody laughs, everybody has fun, and they all do meaningful work. Yeah. They work hard.
0: Well, they work very hard.

0: It is a lot. We go through about 4,000 pounds of food a day.
1: That's incredible, isn't it?
0: It is when you incredible. Think about it. Yeah. It is incredible.
1: And this size area.
0: I would love to have a little drone take a video of them. Because
1: and then speed it up, see it all in action.
0: Right. They just know what to do. They all know what to do. And it flows just really,
1: it's a
0: well-oiled
1: machine, isn't it?
0: It is. I have more people say that than...
1: Yes. Really?
0: Oh, they come in and like, wow, this is really a well-oiled machine because they're just all moving.
1: Yeah.
0: All moving. So
2: they do. And
1: worker bees.
2: Exactly. And that's what I've witnessed in just the month that I've been there. Mm. And I've already been trained in to realize that every day is the best shift.
0: Wow. The crew. Oh, yeah. We know that.
2: Yeah.
1: Wow. Everyone says that. Our group is the best.
0: Oh, yes.
1: Little competition, friendly competition. Yeah.
0: So when I signed the contract to start working at the food shelf, the next day, one of the volunteers met me at the Sweetgreen stand. Oh, you're going to be the new director at the food shelf. I got to let you know, Thursday is the best day.
1: Fun. You got to love it. Yeah.
0: Yep. They're all proud of their day and the fun they have.
1: So, Bernice, I know I've asked you this in the past. How many volunteers, again, are there in total?
0: 125.
1: Yeah, I knew it was north of 100. I didn't know. Boy, that's a lot of people to manage, too.
0: It is. It is. And the subs, finding subs and stuff, that's why. It's gotten more challenging with as many people we're serving today than when I started. So that's why we decided to get some help. So
1: with finding subs, is it up to the individual who volunteers or is it up to you at the outreach food shelf?
0: Some of them find their own subs, but not that many. Most of them I find the subs for.
1: Okay.
0: Yeah. And now Becky will find the subs for. So, yeah.
1: Yeah, I'm sure the board realized, pun intended, you have a lot on your plate with the outreach food shelf with serving food. I mean,
0: yeah.
1: So, hence the need for someone like Becky with a positive attitude like you, too.
0: Plus, we're doing new things all the time, trying to keep up with the demand.
1: Mm.
0: And food has gotten very expensive. Our food budget has gone through the roof. And that's just the way it is in today's world. This week, Stu brought an article, and it was about the changes that we're seeing already in the state of Minnesota. So with prices of food and the rate of inflation on everything, you're getting more two people working families that need help.
1: Mm.
0: And so that increases the need too.
1: Have you seen, again, first of all, how long have you been in your role? Is it 5, 6 years?
0: Almost 5 years.
1: Yeah. Kind of thought it was somewhere in there. What have you seen in those 5 years, your budget from year one? So back in 2021?
0: In 2021.
1: Yeah. So at that point to now, how have you seen that increase?
0: It has been a roller coaster because of COVID. You know,
1: there was a spike during that period.
0: Right. There was times when there wasn't salt. You couldn't get salt. You couldn't get pasta. You couldn't get certain things. That's stabled a little bit more with the exception of chicken when the bird flu comes around. But definitely the cost of meat has skyrocketed. I mean, you used to be able to get hamburger for $1.99 a pound. That does not happen.
1: So what are you paying now? North of $5.99?
0: Well, no. I've been able to get it for like $3.10 a pound. Or Eldon's has helped us out a lot when they'd had that burger special for $2.99 a pound. They ordered a pallet for us.
1: Wow.
0: Which helps us a ton. You know, it's just really gotten expensive. Now, beef in general is very expensive, but chicken, we used to get a ton of chicken from Food Rescue, and now that's really dropped off.
1: Hmm.
0: We get more pork than we do chicken right in this time.
1: And
0: just
1: is
0: the last
1: that from
0: few months.
1: Food Rescue too, the pork? Have they replaced it? Or?
0: Well, it just, meat has dropped off in Food Rescue.
1: Okay.
0: I'm sure because of the cost of it, they have to be a lot more careful. But yeah, protein is tough. It's tough to come by, just a can of tuna. I mean, that's pushing a dollar a can. Sometimes I find it at a good deal. If it's got a short expiration date, I can buy a bunch of it. And as I've said many times, expiration dates are quality dates. They're not safe to eat dates. And so I can kind of play with those. We try to be respectful and not canned food can be good and safe to eat for up to 10 years. But we do a 2-year look back just because of public perception that it's not safe to eat after the expiration date.
1: So when you go out looking for food, obviously you have various sources. And is it pretty much that you have access to those who are wholesalers to food shelves, or is it even looking? I know you deal with even some of the retailers here locally too.
0: Right, right. So it's a combination. Okay. So the USDA has the Farm Bill, and we get some food from there.
1: Okay,
0: it has been cut down since last fall a great deal, and not near as much meat as we used to get. Beans, though, beans are plentiful. I have every kind of bean you want, and I have it both dried and canned. But that's protein.
1: Yeah.
0: And it's inexpensive. Not always desirable for everybody, but it is healthy. So that's the food bank, and they purchase food and give it to us for a decent price, but sometimes Walmart's cheaper than the food bank is. I also have a couple of different organizations where I can order food, but you have to order it so much, you know, so then storage becomes a problem. It's just a tricky thing.
1: Sure.
0: But Eldon's has helped us out a ton because I can order anything I want from them. Menards has been great in getting like flour and sugar because it's cheaper there. It's pretty cheap. So, I can no longer order from Target or Walmart because of the whole ordering system has changed with AI. It's all intuitive. You buy whatever you buy, it goes right off the inventory. So the ordering is smart,
1: sure,
0: so to speak. Wow. And they don't let you order anymore like that. So it's a tricky business.
1: Yeah.
0: Dollar Tree has the cheapest pepper.
1: And
0: the cheapest oil per ounce.
1: Okay.
0: So it's all over the place.
1: Well, yeah, a lot of challenges, but you do great work, and all the volunteers, and now Becky and the board and everyone. Yeah. If people are in need of help, can you kind of let them know what's the first step?
0: So if you need help, you call the food shelf, and our number is 320-762-8411. And our intake volunteers are amazing, and they will help you get signed up. So the two things that the USDA requires us to, or that we're required to ask, is the household size and the income.
1: Okay.
0: And we do 300% of poverty. So it's better than like your SNAP or whatever. So a single person makes under $46,000, they qualify for the food shelf. And that is because the USDA knows that you can't meet your bills with that amount. And so it is very helpful. We get all sorts of people. We get people that are working that just can't meet the bills. And once you start adding kids in there, it gets really tough.
1: Yeah.
0: So they call us. We do same-day appointments. I recommend calling early in the morning, 320-762-8411, because we fill up fast, and you have to wait in the queue because it goes in line, and if you hang up, you go to the back of the line. I tell a lot of people that you hang up and call me, you go to the back of the line. Mm-hmm. So they really want to call that number, 320-762-8411, press 1, and then wait.
1: Be patient.
0: Be patient.
1: But you're there to help people out. And that's what it's all about, the Outreach Food Shelf. Of course, you're located right by Vivi and the Episcopal Church, too.
0: We are. 1205 Lake Street, tucked in there. And yeah,
1: it's a good way of putting it. I was going to say that, too, tucked in.
0: Tucked in there.
1: Yeah.
0: So it works really well.
1: I like the gesture, too.
0: Yeah, I'm really good at that. Yeah,
1: you are. Absolutely. Well, Becky, for your mom, Juanita. I'm going to play this here for her.
3: All right. Nita.
2: She's going to love that.
1: Is she?
3: Thy soul.
1: Yeah, when you said her name, Juanita, I thought right away of Andy Griffith and Barney. So yeah. I hope she loves that.
2: Great show.
1: Yeah, it was.
2: Thank you.
1: A timeless show.
0: Yep.
1: Something we all grew up with around here. Even kids nowadays, reruns.
0: Definitely. Yeah. We are added one more little thing. On Mondays, we have a Spanish interpreter.
1: Oh.
0: So if anybody that speaks Spanish and needs food
1: ¿Cómo está,
0: help.
1: ¿Cómo está, hablo Mark?
0: Muy bien.
2: Yeah. We need volunteers.
0: Oh. Yeah, Mark, come on over.
1: So are you seeing a spike in the area, too, for that need, evidently?
0: It's been continuous. Yeah. It's just, it takes a lot of time. And I have a system, and it works to set up appointments. It just takes time. And so we're doing that to try to help ease that up. So.
1: Okay. Well, always fun, Bernice. Always fun getting caught up with
0: Definitely,
1: you.
0: Definitely. And thank you again for all your support. It takes a community to feed the hungry. And KXRA certainly puts their effort in.
1: So and it takes a Becky, too. And a Juanita over the years, too.
0: Exactly. Yeah. Exactly.
1: Right. Nice meeting you.
2: So much.
1: See you again.
2: Here.
1: Yeah. Say hi to Juanita.
2: I will. Yeah. Thank you.
1: And we'll be thinking about her. A lot of people probably will be hearing that song throughout the day. It's stuck in their mind.
0: Yeah.
1: Though, for whatever reason, Juanita. Oh. All right. We'll take a break. We'll be back. More of the show coming up.
0: Thank you.

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5: This is Weatherology. I'm meteorologist Jennifer Wojcicki with your Alexandria Lakes area forecast. We'll see a few scattered showers and thunderstorms here for today with cloudy skies, a high in the upper 60s. Tonight, mostly clear skies develop, a low near 50. By Saturday, sunshine, high of 72 degrees. Sunday, plenty of blue skies and sun, high of 72. Monday, we'll see partly sunny skies, high of 73. For KXRA, I'm meteorologist Jennifer Wojcicki.
3: Thank you, Jennifer. Definitely been a wet, rainy morning. 57 is our current temp, and the wind is southeast at 9 miles an hour. 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

0: Thanks, Jackson. We've got a full house here. Yeah, it's like we're in Vegas. But we have our buddy, Tyler Notch. Tyler, do you hear this sound in your sleep? Up.
1: Yeah. When I sleep. That. Yeah. When I get to sleep. Yeah, that's
0: how
1: all
0: you
1: I
0: doing,
1: hear.
0: Man?
1: Good.
0: You look good.
1: Good. Tired,
0: I know when
1: good.
0: We spoke, I think, Tuesday, mm-hmm. you'd kind of hit the wall at that point.
1: Yeah.
0: But
1: two, 3 days in, you hit a wall. Yeah, and then, like I said, you kind of get a second wind and it's just you power through it. So we're to that point where we're powering through.
0: Yeah. Well, I appreciate all the time you've given us, too. It's good for the community, good for the area, good for all the student athletes. Mm. But, I mean, the economy, and we love helping out the Alexandria Shooting Park. You one of the owners and the general manager, meaning you run the day-to-day operations.
1: Yes, sir. That's the facts of it all. Yeah. And, I mean, the reason I do it, the reason we do it, it's for the youth and the athletes that are in the area. It's also for our community, like we've talked about a lot. I don't know that our community fully understands the privilege and the gratitude that we should have for having that event in our community and what it actually does for our community. So the more that we can get this out to our community and let them know how important this event is, and not only just for what it does for the economy, but for the student athletes we have in the area, and the youth that we have in the area, it's super important. So.
0: Yeah, and you brought up student athletes.
1: Yeah.
0: Well, we've got some guests in studio. Let's go around, introduce. What's your name, please?
2: I'm Britt Erickson.
0: Britt, where are you from?
2: I'm from Alec.
0: Yeah, that's what I thought, but Osakis is competing, so I didn't know if maybe I might be one of the other communities. So how many years have you been competing?
2: This is my third year.
0: Okay. How did you get involved in clay target shooting?
2: So I had an older brother in trap shooting, and I started going out there, you know, weekly practices when I was around 7 years old. And I definitely, like, was that little sister who would always just go to every practice and every tournament. And I definitely, like, grew an interest in it when I, like, got older. And a lot of the coaches were like, are you going to join? And then when I was finally, like, old enough to join, I decided, like, that it was really cool, so I took interest in it.
0: And there are a lot of young ladies like yourself involved in this. Tyler, do you have any idea the percentage?
1: Scott might know a little bit more, too. Yeah. But there's getting to be a lot more females shooting, too. It's got to be pretty dang close.
3: I'm Scott Green. But it seems to be probably in the 15% is all, though. Okay. I wish it was a lot higher. Yeah. The female athletes shoot just as well as the male athletes. It doesn't. That's not a, you know, strength or anything like that. It's all in the head how you decide to shoot. It's a mind game is what it is. If you can participate and focus, you can shoot trap. Anybody can shoot trap. That's what's nice about it. Anybody that comes out gets to shoot, and they have different levels that you compete at. And we've had a lot of students come through Alexandria.
0: Well, I've got my carry permit, and when I talk to a lot of people who are the instructors, they say a lot of young ladies, females, guys kind of take it for granted, you know, I can do this, and maybe overconfident, where a lot of ladies come in, they take it very seriously, and at times, some can shoot even better, can't they, Scott?
3: Yes, and I think, Bryn, you still shoot archery, right?
2: Mm-hmm.
3: And there's a lot more, you know that now. I don't coach archery, but there's a lot more females in the archery competitions and whatnot. If we could, I'm not sure exactly why they won't come out and try the shotgun. It's a similar, you know, it's targets is what you're doing. And it's the same thing there. Females shoot very well at archery. They shoot very well at trap. So I'd like to see more females come out and be on our teams.
0: Yeah, and we've had you in before, Scott. Yep. Certainly, you are one of the coaches. How many years have you been coaching now?
3: Well, it's been at least, I think it's getting close to 14 years
0: Is
3: now
0: it?
3: We've been
0: no,
3: doing
0: wow.
3: it. Yeah,
0: wow.
3: We started with only 6 students when the league was just starting. It was really small, but we've been up to over 100, and now this year we're at 52, which is a real nice number. I like being at about 52 or even a little more. If we get lower than that, then it's well, we have the being that we have this nice facility, we can have a lot of students.
0: Mm.
3: That's the whole thing. A lot of places, they don't have the ability to run that many squads through in a night. And, you know, here in Alexander, we have lots of traps, so we can run a lot of students through. We have a lot of coaches. We have 18 coaches that volunteer, which is really nice. It's that all the guys and gals volunteer. The parents have to volunteer. It's kind of not like hockey, but similar. You know, you have to do a lot of volunteering in order to make it work.
0: Now, you brought up you would come out with your brother, and is there a lot of opportunities throughout the year, just so people know, to be able to practice out at the Alexandria Shooting Park?
1: Yeah, we're open to the public, you know, all the way from spring to fall, as late as we can into the fall. So people will come out there and shoot whenever they want. Obviously, now when we have these shoots going on, it gets a little bit difficult to fit just public people into these types of events, but we did have some people from the community that came and shot sporting clays on like a Tuesday this week after the shoot was over. So we have plenty of opportunity for people to come shoot and enjoy the facility, or even just come watch and see what the sport is about. So there's plenty of opportunity for people.
0: So with everything that goes on out there, just so people know, if they're listening, you supply the clay. The clay targets themselves and everything.
1: Yep.
0: They don't have to bring anything with them outside of their own shotgun, or do you even have them available to rent as well?
1: Yeah, we have everything you would need to be able to go out and shoot if you didn't have it on your own. We have shells. We have guns that people can rent. You can bring your own, obviously. There's specific loads that we would like people to shoot and prefer people to shoot for traps, so those things. If you don't have some of those things, we obviously have them on site. I also own the gun store that's out at the shooting park as well, called Lakes Area Arms. So we do have a full-scale retail gun shop there as well, which is great. But yeah, we have everything you need, kind of a one-stop shop to come out and even test it out. So,
0: well, Gene, with everything going on, my wife and I were downtown. Again, I was out at the Alexandria Shooting Park yesterday afternoon, a picture-perfect day. But we were downtown Alexandria. We were at the Courthouse Lawn. I was getting some video there, too. I mean, there is so much going on. The town is a buzz, isn't it?
4: Buzz is just the word that I was going to use.
0: Really?
4: Absolutely. There's so much going on. And like Tyler mentioned earlier, you know, we're just working hard so that the community knows this event is happening. You know, it sort of feels remote compared to Big Ole. I mean, you know, take the straight line down Broadway and get your little selfie if you've got time. Yeah. Mm-hmm. But, you know, we're working to encourage our visitors to experience the community this time while they're here. But, you know, we've got different shooters and families every 24 hours. So it's not, you know, that somebody's here for 9 days and then they go home. It's our hotels, our restaurants have to continually turn over. And we're just working with all our partners to be sure they know that this is going on and what it means to our community. On my way out, I saw Viking Bank has a great sign up, and we appreciate all the businesses that are rolling out the welcome mat for this group.
0: Well, of course, downtown, big banner saying welcome, trap shooters. I mean, this is, as Tyler said earlier this week, early estimates over the years, I've heard 30,000. Tyler said it might be 50,000 with about 5,000 to 6,000 per day over the 9-day run. I mean, think of that economic impact on the area.
4: It's a lot. In fact, we use some research provided by Placer AI data, and we'll track the foot traffic. Yep. Yeah. But last year's economic impact was estimated at about $6 million. And that's not just, you know, people staying in the hotels, but what that does, you know, they eat in our restaurants, of course they buy gas, but that allows our hotel owner to pay their staff so that their staff can, you know, live comfortably in this community. So it's that whole
0: trickle down effect.
4: And keep the engines moving so that all our businesses that we as residents love can enjoy the fruits of labor of this organization.
0: So, Gene, you've been in your role almost a year, haven't you?
4: Almost a year, yeah.
0: Can you? I've wanted to have you in, so I'm glad you're in today. I didn't know you were going to be in a part of this too, so I'm glad you are. But
4: I'm just frosting on the cake.
0: Yeah. But so, what's your background? Where were you from originally?
4: Yeah. So I served as the director of Visit Fergus Falls for 19 years.
0: Wow.
4: And came here after that, and I commuted for 9 months, and just about a month and a half ago, my husband and I found a house,
5: well,
4: and
5: good for
4: so
5: you.
4: Now we're residents, and just love getting to know this community. But you know, tourism is in my blood. It's what I've done for decades, and I just love it. And Alexandria is such a beautiful community. Whether we're welcoming trap shooters or concert goers, or you know, people water skiing, that's just it's easy to sell.
0: I know I've got friends with West Central Initiative and, of course, promoting this whole area. What are some of the differences that you've seen? I had a sister who lived in Fergus Falls, similar populations, not wanting to trash Fergus Falls or anything
1: Alex
0: like
1: way
0: that.
1: Better.
4: Alex,
1: yeah,
4: Alex is way better. Yeah. I can say that, right? Tyler knows. Well, I think one of the biggest differences is that we've got our lakes right here. And Fergus Falls, yes, it's part of Otter Tail County, which has 1,000 lakes, but there are no lakes right there in Fergus Falls. Yeah. So the lakes is a big difference. The other thing is we're so much closer to the Twin Cities that we draw our visitor traffic from the Twin Cities market, whereas Fergus draws from Fargo. So it's just a whole different pool of visitors and interests and socioeconomic backgrounds. So they're very different. You know, our arts community is growing. Our retail environment is strong. So, you know, that's all really, really going for Alec.
0: Yeah, so I started my radio and TV career up in Fargo Moorhead. I'm a Dragon. And in fact, the Dragon booth, I stopped there yesterday. Just one of the many schools, Tyler, that were out there. But again, about 2 hours either way, if you want to shoot up to Fargo, as you said, further from the Twin Cities for those in Fergus Falls. I mean, we're right in the middle.
4: We are
0: either
4: right.
0: way, 2 hours. I mean, it's a piece of cake, isn't it?
4: Yep. Yeah. And you know, you talk about the Dragons, and you know, I don't want our community to lose sight of the fact that this isn't just a here and leave your money and go home. These young people, like Bryn, are 20% of the shooters are seniors in high school. So they're graduating. They're looking for places to go to college. They're looking for their first job. They're looking for places to consider for moving because everybody wants to leave home when they graduate, right?
0: Yeah.
4: So, you know, we're trying to get our community to think beyond these 9 days of having all these great people in our community to what they could mean to the future success of Alexandria.
0: Well, point taken there, Gene. So what are, Bryn, what are your plans?
2: I'm not sure yet.
0: Yeah, that's
2: but
0: okay. You got plenty of time. I know everybody asks, don't they? Sorry about it.
2: It's definitely something with nursing or in the medical field. Like, I've always kind of looked in that perspective. Okay. So I feel like as I get older, it's more like what kind like of nurse do I want to be, or if I want to go more into like surgery. Or just kind of like that type of field.
0: Do you have anyone in your family at all in the medical field already?
2: Yeah, I have two aunts that are both RNs.
0: Okay, yeah. Well, I'm sure you do great in that area as well. When you're competing Sunday, correct?
2: Mm.
0: Yeah. So how are you? Do you get nervous ever at this point? Because you're a seasoned veteran now. You've been out there for years.
2: Mm-hmm.
0: Do you still, which a little nerves is good, coach, too, isn't it?
3: Yeah.
0: Because you don't want to be overconfident.
3: Mm-hmm. Go ahead.
2: I definitely still get kind of nervous, like, as it ranks up. But I definitely feel like, for me, I just try not to focus on it so much because I definitely think it's, like, more of, like, a mind game of trying not to be in your head bullshooting. So, for me, I try to focus on, like, one specific thing while I shoot and definitely, like, try to keep my mind off of, like, the scores and stuff. Like, I don't try to focus on that so much until, like, after I'm done shooting.
0: Okay. So, Scott, as a coach, what are some of the things you look at? One is the mind, isn't it? Because that is a big factor. Any sport, basketball, whatever, baseball, you see it. With the Twins, Royce Lewis, he had to go down to the minors, kind of figure some things out mentally. Now he's back up in the big leagues. And he's producing. But part of it's technique, too. So I'm sure you're watching to make sure whether their elbow, whatever, is in the right position.
3: Yeah, that's what the coaching, you know, we have one coach for each squad that goes out, if not more, because, you know, we have lots of coaches, which is really good. The biggest thing is so everybody is safe. I mean, that's number one. This is one of the safest sports ever. There's ever been an accident at the Clay Target League level, and What we look for, though, is so that the student is enjoying themselves. So they're not, you know, sometimes the gun doesn't fit right, so they don't, you know, it isn't beating them up on their shoulder or their face.
0: Oh, okay.
3: And if that happens, you know, then they don't want to shoot. Well, that's not what the sport is about. It's about being able to better yourself. That's, you can have a, you don't always have to shoot 100 targets straight. If you can shoot a personal best every night, we do things like that. I push a little harder than most, but you know, I get nervous. You talk about nervous during the competition. I want the team to do as good as they can.
0: So the coach even gets a little nervous.
3: Yeah, well, I try to take the edge off for the students so they don't sit and worry about, like Bryn said, about counting their scores and whatnot. They have to concentrate on each target. And if you miss a target, you got to let that missed target go and keep shooting. It's a team sport. That's how we're trying to get to the state. You know, this is a winner-take-all competition. Mm. Today, you know, and the 9 days, everybody's shooting for their league or their section or whatever. But when you go down to the Twin Cities, if you're lucky enough to get there, you know, the top 40, then you're shooting for winner-take-all on 320-some schools.
0: Mm.
3: So this isn't like there's a division when you go down there. This is everybody competing against for the one spot. And I like that. Myself, I like to see if you can win that number one spot. And Alexandria has always done very well. We've got a good team this year. And I know if we can just get everybody shooting at the same level, they'll shoot very well. And well, win or lose, you're going to do well because they're out trap shooting.
0: Yeah, right.
3: So,
0: well, again, so much great information. And as you brought up, Scott, The safety of this sport's incredible. I came home yesterday from being out there, mm-hmm. told my wife, I said, I mean, there's never been an incident. People vilify guns. Mm-hmm. And as a gun lover myself, it's not the guns.
1: No.
0: That's not the issue. Again, the safest sport, one of the safest sports around, never an incident. Mm-hmm. I mean, it's a beautiful thing out there. It really is.
1: Yeah. Yeah, it's beautiful. Like Scott has said, the really beautiful thing about that sport, outside of the safety aspect of it, is that you can have, doesn't matter how tall, how short, how what sports you're in outside of this sport, what you like to do outside of the sport, where you came from, any of that stuff doesn't matter with this sport. There's no real bench warmers in this sport, like they like to say in other sports. Everybody gets the opportunity to shoot and have fun and be successful. And that's the really beautiful thing about the sport. And I think, you know, we can sit here and talk about the event, but I don't think this event would be possible without the culture that's been built through the Alexandria High School trap team and all they've done over the years to build not only that trap culture in this town, but also the facility that we now use to host this shoot. And hopefully it leads to more shoots in the future that can come to Alexandria and more events that can come to Alexandria. But the culture of trap that's been built and the reason the sport's grown so much in this state, I think can directly be tied back to what Alexandria has built over the years from the high school perspective and the team perspective. So
0: yeah, and thanks to you, how many coaches, along with you, Scott, how many are there?
3: There's 17 other coaches,
0: wow.
3: It really is. Wow. And, you know, one thing, that, you know, I'm out there almost every day for a little bit. I'm not working out there that much at all. But I get to talk to other coaches and parents and grandparents. It's really a nice group of people when you come out there. Everybody's trying to treat everybody with a lot of respect out there. There's a lot of good sportsmanship. It's fun, yeah, to beat everybody, but it's still fun. It's kind of a carnival atmosphere a little bit.
0: Yeah.
3: That's
0: yeah,
3: great. You know,
0: yeah.
3: So that's
0: great food, vendors out there. Again, all the schools, military. I mean, you can buy T-shirts, all kinds of things. Gene, you got to love it. I mean, again, so much going on in this community. It's kind of an easy sell for you, isn't it, too, with Explore Alexandria?
4: Yep, it absolutely is. And, you know, one of the things that Scott was talking about, making this fun, and I don't know if there's any correlation between trap shooting and future hunters, but, you know, from an outdoor recreation perspective, hunting in the state, I think, has declined. So if kids love it and they want to explore hunting in their future, I mean, that's awesome, too.
0: Yeah.
4: So many good things.
0: Yeah, for sure. You know, anything else?
3: I was going to say, what I've noticed over the years, you know, when you have 8,000 to 9,000 students come through in 9 days, everybody knows where Alexandria is in the state now. I mean, I don't know where some people say they're from a certain town. I don't know exactly where every one of those small towns are, but everybody knows you know, where Alexandria is right now.
0: Yeah, again, centrally located along I-94. We've got 29 running Highway 29, but not far away from U.S. Highway 71. Mm-hmm. We are really in kind of the perfect spot, the sweet spot in the state of Minnesota.
4: Yep,
1: way better than Fergus.
4: You said it.
0: And I hope you don't mind me asking this of you. How tall are you?
2: I'm 5'2".
0: Okay. I mean, it's a sport for anyone.
3: And she's grown up so much.
0: Over the last three years. I mean, it's cool, isn't it? Anyone can participate in this sport.
3: Yeah, Brynn, like you said, she's been coming out with, you know, watching her brother shoot for years. And, you know, she says, I always was teasing her. I wanted her to shoot. And she came through for me, and I really do appreciate that. A lot of students, I don't get to know who all the parents are because I'm always facing forward and they're standing behind me. But I know a lot of students. I have students come up to me that have grown up now and they go, "Hi, coach." And I go, "I have to think a minute. Yeah. Who are you?" But it's wonderful to get to be able to be a coach.
0: Yeah.
3: And it's wonderful to see these young people. They turn into adults in the community.
0: Yeah.
3: And then they'll come back out with their kids someday. And it's great.
0: Well, I appreciate it, Tyler. Yeah. Hope to see you again out there. You know, again, what a great thing we've got here. I can't ever imagine this going, the state tournament going away from Alexandria. I mean, it's just the perfect spot.
1: Yep.
0: And great work from you and everyone else. So
1: thanks.
0: Many, many, many years to come, too, right out there at the Alexandria Shooting Park. If you haven't been out there, I encourage everyone to drop by. Plenty of parking space.
1: Yep.
0: Lots of fun. As you said, Scott, kind of a little carnival atmosphere, too.
3: Yep.
0: Thanks, Brent, Scott, Tyler, my friend. Always good seeing you. And Gene, too. We'll have you back sometime.
4: Sounds great.
0: Have a great weekend.
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8: Good morning. 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I'm Linda Brecky. Markets are closed today in observance of Juneteenth. Yesterday, Chicago Board of Trade corn and soybean futures were lower, with July corn at 417.5, down 3.5, and December at 444, down 4.75. Soybeans July 11.22 3/4, down 9.25. August down 8.5. November 11.42 3/4, down 6.5. July soybean meal down 350. July soybean oil down 185. Chicago July wheat 605.75. Quarters down 7 yesterday. Minneapolis wheat September 647.75, that was down a half a cent. Live cattle June 254.80, down 92. August down 222. August feeder cattle 366.60, down 82. September down 97. And lean hogs July 95.02, up 37. August up 22. October 81.32, up 5 yesterday at the close. Christy Van On, Van On & Company, Alexandria, comments on the trade corn and beans lower. And she was watching weather, energy markets, also in a shortened week of trade. And here's what she had to say about the market action.
9: Yeah, I think just, you know, it's been hard for these markets to finish the week off on a strong note. And, you know, the markets are closed here on Friday. So I just feel like today was the markets Friday and saw that pressure. You also saw the crude oil continue to kind of struggle here.
8: And Van Onno says, even with the lower day for cattle futures on Thursday, both the cattle and hogs finished the week higher.
9: Yeah, I just think that once again, those markets just felt like, you know, ugh, it's a Friday. It feels like a Friday. It's in front of a 3-day week. We're just going to kind of step away from this market a little early. And I think that's what you saw today for most of these markets. But cash cattle trade largely was unestablished by midday. And prices paid on thin trade were mostly like 253 live and 410 dressed. So very quiet trade. We had cash hog trade really unchanged on the week. The national weighted average is around $98. The pork export sales were a marketing year low. And I think that's just a big struggle when you look at it for the hog market. August live cattle up 545 on the week. August feeder cattle up 917.5 on the week. August lean hog still being able to close positive on the week, up 37.5 cents.
8: Christy Van On and Company, Alexandria. And for the week, July corn was up 4.75, December up 3.75, July soybeans up 9.25, November beans were higher, up 10.75 for the week. And from DTN, they're saying the cattle on feed report was a mixed bag. If you simply looked at the placement numbers, you may be quick to call the report bullish, friendly, but the long-term ramifications of higher number of cattle on feed mixed with lower marketings will take the report from being bullish to neutral at best. This is the Linder Farm Network.
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14: Reportedly agreed to the truce following a night of heavy fighting. It resulted in the cancellation of U.S.-Iran negotiations that had been scheduled to start today.
15: Israel's military says its forces have struck targets throughout southern Lebanon overnight as Hezbollah reported intense fighting in the area. Lebanon's state-run news agency reports at least 18 people killed in Israeli strikes. The fighting into Friday morning comes as planned talks in Switzerland between Iran and the U.S. over their efforts to reach a permanent end to the Iran war have been delayed. Israel's occupation of southern Lebanon and its continued attacks on Hezbollah have been a key issue in the talks. Israel maintains it must continue to hold territory in Lebanon and have a free hand to battle Hezbollah. I'm Charles de Ledesma.
14: Secretary of War Hegseth is urging America's European allies take a more active role in their own security. His appeal comes as the Pentagon reviews U.S. troop deployments across Europe.
16: Hegseth is criticizing NATO allies for not providing access to bases for U.S. forces to launch attacks on Iran. He also accuses Europe of prioritizing gender equity and climate change over defense. The review could impact NATO's collective security guarantee, but U.S. nuclear weapons will remain in Europe.
14: Correspondent Ken Lorman. Parts of the Gulf Coast are under flash flood warning. Southern Louisiana, Mississippi, and Alabama in the bullseye as what's left of Tropical Storm Arthur drops flooding rains and generates fierce winds. Buildings have been damaged, trees and power lines are down, and people across the southeast are being urged to keep an eye on the forecast. Things could get dicey in the next few days. Townhall.com.
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14: A British mayor wins a seat in Parliament, and in the British political system, that turns out to be a big deal.
18: This is another seismic moment in British politics, and one that could pave the way for the country getting its seventh prime minister in 10 years. Andy Burnham described his win as a potential turning point for the country and its deeply unpopular governing Labour Party. The big questions now, will Keir Starmer fight any challenge as he has promised? And if Mr. Burnham does emerge as leader, would he have any more success in dealing with Britain's economic and social challenges and turning round its gloomy mood than the last six prime ministers?
14: The BBC's Rob Watson. U.S. military has attacked another alleged drug smuggling boat in the eastern Pacific, killing three people. The attack brings the number of people killed in such strikes to at least 211 since early September. News and analysis, townhall.com. Would you spend close to a full day on a plane? It's going to be an option if you're heading down under from England.
19: Qantas Airways plans to launch the world's longest direct flight next year, a service of up to 22 hours nonstop between London and Sydney. The Sydney-based airline on Thursday unveiled the first of its specifically modified Airbus A350-1000 jets that will regularly make the 10,573-mile journey from October next year. The flights between cities on opposite sides of the world are expected to take between 19 and 22 hours. Keith Peters reporting.
14: The World Cup has been delivering a lot of thrills, but fans have been flooding social media with complaints. They're complaining about tickets that never arrived, orders canceled at the last minute, and hours spent trying to sort out problems between FIFA's ticketing system and outside resale platforms. 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
24: This is weatherology. I'm meteorologist Jennifer Wojcicki with your Alexandria Lakes area forecast. We'll see a few scattered showers and thunderstorms here for today with cloudy skies, a high in the upper 60s. Tonight, mostly clear skies develop, a low near 50. By Saturday, sunshine, high of 72 degrees. Sunday, plenty of blue skies and sun, high of 72. Monday, we'll see partly sunny skies, high of 73. For KXRA, I'm meteorologist Jennifer Wojcicki.
5: Yeah, Jennifer, thank you. I see a little sun pushing through here at the moment, and we are at 63 degrees in the lakes area. The wind is out of the south at 13 miles an hour. Humidity 77% with a dew point of 55, comfortable. A barometer steady 29.92, and look for sunset at 9:15 this evening. 63 right now, it's 10:07, and Michael Wright is talking to Cullen's Home Center.
0: Hey, we're heading out to Cullen's Home Center. I've got Heidi with me on the phone right now. You got a ton of stuff going out there at Cullen's Home Center. First and foremost, Father's Day this Sunday. I think no matter how many grills Dad has gone through, I bet he wants a new one anyway, as long as it comes from Cullen's Home Center.
1: Absolutely. We have a great selection.
0: Some great brand names, too, like Weber. You have the Big Green Egg. You have also the Blackstone Grill, too. The griddles, which are very, very popular, right?
1: Yes, they are very popular.
0: All right. How about laundry out there at Cullen's Home Center?
1: Laundry, too. I don't know if people know this. We do have commercial as well as your regular laundry and some awesome rebates on both of them.
0: So money back in your pocket is what you're trying to tell me, right?
1: Yes, money back in your pocket.
0: We like when that happens. And at Cullen's Home Center, the mattress selection is fantastic. And I'll bet if you were to stop into Cullen's Home Center, you would get all kinds of details on some great savings going on right now, right?
1: Definitely.
0: Keep it
1: stop by.
0: All right. Keeping it plain and simple. Cullen's Home Center. People you know, products you trust. Heidi, thank you for your time. Have a great day. We'll talk again soon.
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27: Coming up in this newscast, MyPillow CEO Mike Lindell appears to be the front runner in the Republican race for governor. And after some showers and thunderstorms today, looks like a nice weekend for both Father's Day, the first day of summer set for this Sunday, and the total number of people in Alexandria during the Clay Target Championship may be higher than previous estimates. We'll explain those stories and many others, but first, a Grand County man has been formally arrested on probable cause for first-degree criminal sexual conduct and second-degree criminal sexual conduct. According to the report, Grand County deputies and investigators arrested Justin Mitchell Wilson, 37, of Elbow Lake, at his residence. Wilson was booked into the Wilkin County Jail. And a woman from Ottertail County is in custody for stealing a pickup truck and selling it to bail out her boyfriend out of jail. Officials say Jennifer Marie Vold, 35, of Fergus Falls, has been charged with theft and forgery in connection with a vehicle theft. While investigating the theft of the vehicle, officials discovered that the vehicle had been traded into a local dealership. A day after the check from the dealership was issued, Vold's boyfriend posted bail in Mille Lacs County. In another case earlier this week, Vold was sentenced to pay over $112,000 for receiving stolen property in connection with the theft of multiple trailers along with a camper. And a police officer is currently in the hospital after being shot in St. Peter. The incident reportedly took place on Thursday evening. A

0: questions about why Feeding Our Future's competitor avoided criminal charges. The Star Tribune is reporting that the nonprofit Partners in Nutrition approved nearly $100 million for meal sites later tied to fraud. Former operators told investigators that founder of Partners in Nutrition, Cara Lohman, participated in the scheme and received kickbacks. Lohman's attorney denies the allegations and says federal prosecutors fully investigated her. And Minnesota's unemployment rate dipped to 4.4% in May as private employers added nearly 6,000 jobs. After losses in government employment, the state posted a net gain of 5,400 jobs. Kevin McKinnon of the Minnesota Department of Employment and Economic Development says
1: Minnesota gained 5,400 non-farm jobs over the month on a seasonally adjusted basis. The state's private sector gained 5,900 jobs during that period.
0: Now, in comparison, he says
1: U.S. total non-farm employment increased by 172,000 jobs, and the U.S. private sector gained 120,000 jobs.
0: Now, over the year, Minnesota gained nearly 20,000 payroll jobs. And MyPillow CEO Mike Lindell appears to be the front runner in the Republican race for governor here in the state. A KSTP survey USA poll shows that the ally of President Trump is getting 27% of the primary vote. House Speaker Lisa Daymuth gained 22%. GOP endorsed Kendall Qualls is at 17%. About 24% of Republican voters are still undecided. Meanwhile, Michelle Tafoya leads in the Republican primary for the U.S. Senate seat. And Republican candidate for governor of Minnesota, Kendall Qualls, is reportedly running low on campaign cash. The GOP endorsed hopeful has raised less money than his two opponents, House Speaker Lisa Daymuth and MyPillow CEO Mike Lindell. Qualls has only $34,000 left in his campaign account at the end of May. The retired healthcare executive also was listed in his second quarter reports with $37,000 in debt. And the Minnesota DNR's Junior Ranger program gives young Minnesotans a chance to explore the outdoors. Parks and Trails communications specialist Lauren Peck says the program started in 2023 with a children's activity book.
2: Our Junior Ranger program is really focused on getting kids to learn more about nature and engage with our beautiful state parks, recreation areas, trails. Basically an activity book that has things like mazes, connect the dots, things to get kids out in nature.
0: Now, there are two books that are available, one for children ages 6 and up and another for children ages 9 and up. And a picture-perfect night brought out a great crowd to the Douglas County Courthouse lawn on Thursday night for the Woodpicks and their bluegrass music with the Red Willow Arts Coalition. Next Thursday night, it will be the Canyon Cowboys and country music. The concerts get underway at 7 p.m. The summer concert series is brought to you by Anderson Funeral Home, Eldon's Fresh Foods, and Bethany on the Lakes. For more details on the concert series, just go to the website, redwillowartscoalition.org. And spring officially arrives this weekend, but it will remain cooler than average across the area for the weekend. It will look dry with a partly to mostly sunny sky expected over the weekend. Highs will only reach the lower 70s. Normal highs for the area now are typically around 77 degrees. In case you're wondering, the first day of summer arrives on Sunday, Father's Day morning at 3:24 a.m. And the Minnesota State High School Clay Target League Championship continues through next Tuesday at the Alexandria Shooting Park. The event is recognized as the world's largest youth shooting sport event. The championship brings nearly 8,000 student-athletes representing more than 350 high school teams to the Alexandria Lakes area. Tyler Notch, one of the owners of the Alexandria Shooting Park and the general manager, says the number of people that come to the area during the

0: 9-day run might be higher than the 30,000 some estimate during the event's run.
1: Then we have some mixes in there of other people too. So we really like to think maybe like 5,000 to 6,000 a day. So then you're really closer to like 50 for the whole event. So I would guess we'll have 4,000 to 5,000 people out here today.
0: Now, for more information, visit the Minnesota State High School Clay Target League or the Alexandria Shooting Park website. And the 2026 Special Olympics USA Games kicks off this weekend. Spokeswoman Molly Gallatin says more than 3,000 athletes from all 50 states will compete in 16 sports at venues, including the University of Minnesota campus in Minneapolis and the National Sports Center in Blaine.
2: Our youngest is 14, and then we have a few 77-year-olds who will be competing. So there's no age limit. They just need to be over 8 years old. We have incredible athletes who are competing.
0: Now, Minnesota's delegation is expected to be one of the largest at the Games, with nearly 300 athletes participating. The Flame of Hope made a stop here in Alexandria on Wednesday evening on its way to the Special Olympics USA Games in the Twin Cities. And Hazeltine National Golf Course is preparing to host another major golf event when the PGA Women's Championship tees off next week at the famed track in Chaska. The Women's Golf Major returns to Minnesota for the first time since 2019. KPMG Women's PGA Championship Director Laura Frick says they can't wait for the tourney to get started in Chaska.
3: Unbelievably excited. I mean, look at the golf course right now. You see all the structures going up. We've been starting our build here since May 11, so to see it all come to life, we just can't wait to welcome everyone out and have them on property.
0: Tickets are still available at the tourney's webpage. And that's a look at your news. I'm Mark Anthony.
4: Thank you, Mark. And now we're at 10:19, and it's Jackson here with a look at what's going on the KXRA community calendar. Plenty to do, as Mark was just talking about the trap shooting clay target league championships out at the shooting park. We'll get to some other stuff, but I wanted to let you know also that MnDOT has said on Tuesday, June 23rd, weather permitting, westbound I-94 off-ramp at exit 82 near Evansville will close to all travelers until August. So you would have to, if you're westbound, you'd have to exit earlier, like Brandon, exit 90, and follow the alternate route on Highway 82 or County Road 7 or County Road 41 to Highway 79. So they're doing the concrete resurfacing on a highway on westbound 94 between 79 near Evansville and the Otter Tail Grant County line. So project traffic is head-to-head through that area till about October. But the exit at Evansville will be closing on the westbound side starting next Tuesday, June 23rd. And at the Alexandria Encore Center for Vibrant Aging, we've got billiards today until 3 o'clock. We have a quilting until noon, rummy cube until 11, so that's about 40 minutes to finish up there. Cribbage A at 10 o'clock until noon, Samba B 12:30, Cribbage B at 1 o'clock, and then Whist C tomorrow from 9:30 to 12:30 in the morning. 414 Hawthorne. Encore phone number is 762-2087. 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Prime West Health Runestone Community Center until 6 this evening. So it's going on right now. 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Today's also the day. 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It's called Art Fusion, a collaboration between visual artists Olivia Hoppe and Beth Jacobson. 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Evansville Art Center, 111 Main Street. Now, these weekends through the summer, this is kind of a cool deal. Four Local high school and young adult musicians will honor veterans and carry an American tradition forward by sounding taps at the end of the Jos Dock on Lake Lahamadu. So every Friday and Saturday evening through Labor Day weekend, one of the four players will do a ceremonial sounding 5 minutes before sunset, the official sounding of taps at sunset. So times vary a little bit as sunset times change. So you're invited to take part in that tradition. Home City Farmers Market and Community Breakfast tomorrow morning at Trinity Lutheran Church. Breakfast from 8:30 to 10:30, the market from 8:30 to 11:30, and then the Saturday Art Market at Big Ole Park in Alexandria every Saturday from 9 to 1, right next to the Farmers Market there, and there'll be live music at the Saturday Art Market every Saturday from 9:30 to 12:30. This weekend, it's Adam Hammer. Original folk, alternative, blues, and rock with a dash of maybe some alt country. So check that out on Saturday tomorrow as well. And how about the 50th anniversary celebration at Fort Alexandria tomorrow? They will be opening the time capsule as well, planted or buried, I should say, 50 years ago. So tomorrow from 1 to 3 in the afternoon, you do still have to pay admission to the Runestone Museum, but the fort is free. There will be games and prizes, pie and ice cream, live music. Bring a chair. That's at the Fort Alexandria tomorrow from 1 to 3 o'clock. Freedom First Riders, Abate of Minnesota, holding a food drive tomorrow from 2 to 5 at the VFW. All donations will go to the Outreach Food Shelf. Farwell Community Arts invites you to the gallery with Warren Dahl and Ed Schmidt through the month of June in the schoolhouse. And then tomorrow, what do we have? Music from Strange Groove from 3 to 5, Sparky and Lee from 6 to 8, and Bouquets and More, plus Twirled in Floss and the Crazy Daisy will be at the Corner Garage gift shop. All that stuff and food from Smoke and Brews and Q. So lots to do this weekend. And then the Blessing Bucket at Common Ground Coffee House on Sunday from 9 to 1. Handcrafted coffee and a good way to give back. Every dollar of net profit and all tips go to supporting neighbors in the community who have medical needs. That's the Blessing Bucket at Common Ground, 516 Hawthorne. And that's every Sunday from 9 to 1. Those are some of the things going on in the Lakes area this weekend. You can also check our website, voiceofalexandria.com. There is a calendar link there on the main page. Now we're coming up on 10:25 and funeral announcements will be shortly.
5: I said, my name's Louise, and I just want you to know how fond I am of your music. 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
4: And funeral announcements on this Friday, June 19th. Ruby I. Jasmer, age 90, of Alexandria, died on Saturday, June 13th. Funeral service will be held at 1 o'clock this afternoon at Zion Lutheran Church in Alexandria. Visitation will be 1 hour prior to the service. And arrangements are with Anderson Funeral Home for Ruby Jasmer, age 90, of Alexandria. Ivy H. Christensen, age 87, of Alexandria, formerly of Miltona, died on Saturday, June 13th. Funeral service will be held at 11 o'clock tomorrow morning at Mount Calvary Lutheran Church in Miltona. Visitation will be from 4 to 7 o'clock today at Lind Family Funeral Home in Alexandria, and then visitation will be for 2 hours prior to the service tomorrow at the church. That service for Ivy Christensen, age 87, of Alexandria, formerly of Miltona. Rosemary Rahovsky, age 85, of Alexandria, died on Sunday, June 14th. A mass of Christian burial will be held at 11 a.m. on Monday, June 22nd at St. Mary's Catholic Church. Visitation on Sunday, the 21st, from 4 to 7 o'clock, with a parish prayer service at 4 o'clock, and that will be held at Anderson Funeral Home. And visitation will continue 1 hour prior to the Mass at the church on Monday for Rosemary Rahovsky, age 85, of Alexandria. Janet M. Davis, age 87, of Chanhassen, formerly of Osakis in Alexandria, died on Thursday, June 11th. A celebration of life service will be held at 11 a.m. on Monday, June 22nd at Riley Crossing Senior Living in Chanhassen. The family invites you to stay for lunch following the service. And arrangements are with Lind Family Funeral Home for Janet Davis, age 87, of Chanhassen and formerly of Osakis and Alexandria. And those are your funeral announcements on this Friday, June 19th. It is 10:28.
8: This is Weatherology. I'm meteorologist Jennifer Wojcicki with your Alexandria Lakes area forecast. A few scattered showers and storms here this afternoon. We'll see cloudy skies and a high into the upper 60s. Tonight, mostly clear skies develop, a low near 50. By Saturday, sunshine, high of 72 degrees. Sunday, plenty of blue skies and sun, high of 72. Monday, we'll see partly sunny skies, high of 73. For KXRA, I'm meteorologist Jennifer Wojcicki.
4: And we have some sun right now. Temp is at 63. The wind is south at 10 miles an hour. And at 10:29, I've got sports here from the Minnesota News Network.
9: This is MNN Sports. I'm Mike Graham. The Twins scored 6 runs in the first 4 innings and never looked back in a 9-2 win at Texas yesterday. It completed a 3-game sweep.
10: Our offense did a good job. They came in and they put pressure on from, you know, sometimes the first hitter of the game, but throughout. And then they continued that on. Kreidler hitting the home run late. I thought we did a nice job running the bases. But overall, just a really good team offensive effort throughout the series. Everybody contributed.
9: Ryan Kreidler and Brooks Lee each homered, as did Trevor Larnach again. He had a big 3 games, says manager Derek Shelton.
10: He had good swings throughout the series. I mean, the home run to center, that's a really good swing because that's a ball you don't think is going to get out. You think it's going to get off the wall, line drive. But overall, really impressive swings throughout the whole series.
9: Joe Ryan worked 5 scoreless to get the win. Minnesota's at Arizona tonight. The AAA St. Paul Saints were swept in a doubleheader at CHS Field yesterday and last night. The finals 12-4 and 6-4. The first-place Minnesota Lynx are back on the hardwood tonight. They're at Golden State. Head coach Shaw Reeves says Kayla McBride is the team leader on both ends of the floor for Minnesota.
11: When someone like McBride does it, everyone else follows. It's contagious, you know, what she's doing. And, you know, you got to sometimes throw caution to the wind. And a lot of the league is you're worried about your own player scoring. And she just doesn't think that way. She buys into the team defense concepts and is there for her teammates when they need help. And she's getting a lot of those steals and help and being in gaps and stunting and deflecting. And she's just been a tremendous leader at the end of the floor. Doesn't get nearly enough credit for what she does for us defensively.
9: The Lynx have the best record in the league at 12-3. The tip time tonight in San Francisco is 9 o'clock. The Vikings wrapped up their mini camp yesterday for the week. They'll now be off until training camp starts late next month at TCO Performance Center in Eagan. For more Minnesota sports info, go to MinnesotaNewsNetwork.com or follow us on X at Minnesota Radio. 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
4: And in world and national news, Israel and Hezbollah have agreed on a ceasefire to stop the fighting in Lebanon. That's according to multiple reports, and it comes after the two sides traded attacks overnight and tested the strength of the U.S.-Iran deal that was signed by President Trump earlier this week. Heavy downpours expected in the southeast today. Remnants of Tropical Storm Arthur are dumping heavy rain off the Gulf Coast, and forecasters are warning of flash flooding and rising rivers from Louisiana to the Carolinas, with torrential downpours at rates of 2 to 4 inches per hour. Hardest hit could be the southern parts of Mississippi and Alabama. And the U.S. will be back on the pitch today for its second match of the 2026 FIFA World Cup. U.S. men's national team set to battle Australia in Group D play at Lumen Field in Seattle. U.S. coming off a statement 4-1 win over Paraguay last week and is now playing the Socceroos for the top spot in Group D. I had no idea that was the name of the Australian team, the Socceroos. All right. New coat of paint recently applied to the Washington, D.C. reflecting pool, starting to peel off. Trump administration recently renovated the pool in the National Mall to make the water American flag blue in time for the 250th anniversary celebration. Men's College World Series is set to get underway this weekend. North Carolina will be facing off with Oklahoma in that best of three series. Both teams got through the double elimination part of the tournament without a loss. Game one will be played tomorrow in Omaha. It is not too early to get ready for Amazon Prime Day.
19: Amazon Prime Day kicks off June 23rd and runs through the 26th. And yes, it's still called a day, even though it runs through three full ones. Either way, it's evolved into one of the biggest shopping events of the year. Competition is fierce, especially for the lightning deals or flash sales that are only available for a few hours. Fill your cart now, especially when it comes to things like electronics, tech, or home essentials, which tend to have the biggest discounts. You can always take them out of your cart later if you don't want them. I'm Daria Albinger.
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28: June 19th, officially referred to as Juneteenth, is a federal holiday that commemorates the official end of slavery in the United States. On January 1st, 1863, President Abraham Lincoln issued the Emancipation Proclamation, but it wasn't fully implemented across the nation until after the Civil War ended in 1865. On June 19th of that year, Union soldiers arrived in Galveston, Texas, and declared that the war and slavery were now over. In the years that followed, June 19th became known as Juneteenth. Some even consider it America's second Independence Day. Many countries outside of the United States also recognize the significance of this day and use it to promote the end of slavery throughout the world. Juneteenth represents both the worst and the best of American history. Slavery will forever be a dark stain in our nation's past, but Juneteenth reflects our country's determination to stumble forward toward our highest principles. And yet, for 250 years, we have relentlessly pursued those principles. And it's right that we do. America has always been a beacon of freedom to the world. May God inspire each of us to defend liberty by pursuing truth, justice, and freedom for all. For Focus on the Family, I'm Jim Daly.
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2: In 1963, Ogallala rebuilt a portion of Front Street to appear as it did when the cattle drives terminated at the railhead here. Stacy Bauer and his wife stepped in when there was a chance the place might disappear.
5: We wanted to see it stay alive, thrive, and so we decided to purchase it. I had a little bit of restaurant experience in my past, and she had a little bit of bartending experience in her past, so we thought between the two of us we could come together and make the place work.
2: Not only is there a restaurant, saloon, and museum here, but visitors also enjoy reenactments of life from the days of the Wild West.
5: We hire 30-35 college students and high school students every year to put on the show, and we have a show director that is a local historian, and so he puts it together for us. It runs from Memorial Day weekend, usually till about mid-August when the kids go back to school.
2: Inside one of the buildings, you'll find more items that depict what life was once like here.
5: We have a museum that has one of the simulated jail cells from the period, an undertaker's hearse. We have an old barber shop set up, and we have several artifacts. Several of them are on loan to the museum, as well as some that came along when we purchased the place.
2: They'll usually have visitors from every state and about 25 foreign countries every summer.
5: It's just the cowboy theme, and people are really drawn to it from around the world. It's kind of amazing because there's a lot of history in other aspects of the world that's a lot older than what the cowboy period was. But from the Western movies, I imagine, they just want to see and be around some of those aspects.
2: Today, Front Street remains a bustling place without some of the rowdier elements from over a century ago. Traveling the countryside in Ogallala, Nebraska, I'm Andrew McCray.
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4: What say we check out what's happening in the world of business and high finance? Wall Street closed higher yesterday. Intel has been leading chip stocks after President Trump announced the company and Apple will be partnering to designing chips in the U.S. markets. Markets closed today to observe the Juneteenth holiday. Yesterday's close, the Dow added 72 points. S&P 500 was up 80. The NASDAQ up 496. Falling gas prices, bringing some relief to consumers after months of elevated prices due to the conflict with Iran. According to Motor Club AAA data, gas prices have fallen below $4 a gallon for the first time since March. While prices have dropped sharply from this year's peak at $4.56 down to $3.97, the cost is still more than 34% higher than before the U.S. and Israel launched the war in February. The drop in retail gas prices is thanks to tumbling oil prices. Experts say be cautious about how much further these prices can fall and about how optimistic maybe you can be. A highly debated proposal to tax California's billionaires will appear on the November ballot. The proposal would charge a one-time 5% tax on people with a net worth over $1 billion, and that tax would apply to anyone living in California as of January 1st of this year. Billionaires would have to pay the tax in 2027, or they could choose to pay it over 5 years at a higher total amount. Most of the money raised would go to health care programs run by the state. With roughly 255 billionaires in the state, experts say the state tax could raise tens of billions of dollars. Critics argue that amount is uncertain, and they say the tax may drive wealthy residents out of California, ultimately reducing state revenue. Over a quarter of a million Americans found themselves filing for first-time unemployment benefits last week. The Labor Department says it received 226,000 initial claims in the week ending June 13th. That is about 4,000 less than the previous week's revised total and basically in line with what most analysts were expecting. And a top leader for Gemini AI is leaving the company and joining OpenAI. Google's vice president of engineering, Noam Shazier, made the announcement Wednesday on X. Shazier posted, "It was a difficult decision to move, but he was proud of the work he did at Google. He had left Google in 2021 to begin the startup Character AI and then returned to Google in 2024 to help lead its DeepMind AI unit." And a federal court is giving Ohio permission to restrict children's use of social media. The 6th U.S. Circuit Court of Appeals yesterday overturned a ruling which put Ohio's parental consent law on hold and found the law did not violate free speech protections guaranteed by the First Amendment. The law had been put on hold at the request of the tech industry trade group NetChoice, which said it remains fully confident the law will ultimately be struck down. The ruling comes as countries around the world have started restricting children's access to social media because of mental health concerns. There's some of the business, financial news around our world. People Radio, KXRA.
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4: And news from the definitely not nice category. A North Dakota woman facing five felony charges after authorities say she stole a pickup truck, forged the documents, and then traded it to a dealership. Investigators say 35-year-old Jennifer Vold borrowed a 2019 Ford F-150 Raptor in April and never returned it. They say she forged the title paperwork and then exchanged the truck for a newer Ford F-150 and $10,000. She was arrested after she returned to the dealership and later recovered evidence tied to the scheme during a search of her residence. And get this, the charges were filed one day after she was sentenced in a separate felony receiving stolen property case. Note to self, maybe one scheme at a time?
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4: So a roaming black bear sent several North Jersey schools into lockdown just 2 miles from MetLife Stadium in Lyndhurst, New Jersey. The small bear scrambled through backyards in Lyndhurst Tuesday afternoon, just hours before France and Senegal began their World Cup match, and schools and daycares were closed while wildlife experts tried to catch the bear. A tranquilizer gun finally did the trick and nobody was hurt. Lyndhurst police later took to social media and said apparently this black bear took a detour and was confused by the Welcome to Lyndhurst Bear Country sign. Bears maybe not so welcome, at least not in person, in theory.
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0: Wildflowers have survived floods, drought, sandy soil, clay soil, and other extremes for millions of years. They're still around and offering tremendous assets to our ecosystems, including helping pollinators. Miriam Goldberger owns a wildflower farm in Canada and has written a book about the plant's benefits. She says from a scientific, ecological, and biological point of view, wildflowers are necessary for our native pollinators to survive. They provide the perfect pollen and nectar.
21: All the pollinators are evolutionarily linked together, the pollinators and the wildflowers, so that when you are only providing what they call alien plants, that is to say plants that aren't true wildflowers, to pollinators, you're essentially providing them low-grade nutrition or no nutrition.
0: Pollinators are attracted to familiar sights and scents, and while they're visiting wildflowers, they'll also pollinate your fruits and vegetables. Wildflowers are beneficial above ground, but they also improve what's under the dirt.
21: If you look at meadow ecosystems where the grasses have wide fibrous roots and the wildflowers have vertical roots that extend down into the soil, they function to do everything to improve the soil quality. And there's whole groups of wildflowers that thrive in pure clay soil called the clay busters. They break up soil, they add nutrients.
0: There are wildflowers to suit any soil type, and your garden doesn't have to look like a prairie to be beneficial. Showy plants such as blanket flower and coneflowers are stunning to see and loved by pollinators. Find the best wildflowers for your area at livingthecountrylife.com. I'll see you in the country.
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2: A St. Peter police officer was wounded in a shooting Thursday night, prompting a large law enforcement response and a temporary shelter-in-place order for nearby residents. The officer was transported to a hospital, but officials have not released information about the officer's condition. Details about what led to the shooting have not yet been made public. The Minnesota BCA is expected to assist with the investigation. Minnesota voters get the chance to hear from both Democratic U.S. Senate candidates tonight. MNN's John Anderson has a preview.
3: Tonight is round one of the DFL U.S. Senate debates between Congresswoman Angie Craig and Lieutenant Governor Peggy Flanagan. Craig could have momentum after the KSTP USA survey independent poll this week showed her with a 5-point lead. But Flanagan's camp has been saying their polling shows they have a double-digit lead. The one-hour debate will be televised live on Almanac on Twin Cities PBS. This is the first of three planned debates between the candidates.
2: The debate starts at 7 p.m. The wait is almost over. The 2026 Special Olympics USA Games officially kick off Saturday night with the opening ceremony at Huntington Bank Stadium in Minneapolis. Spokeswoman Molly Gallatin.
5: It's been an incredible, incredible support system here. So many people have really rallied around inclusion and giving these athletes a platform to showcase their ability.
2: Doors open at 4:30 tomorrow with the opening ceremony starting at 6:30 p.m. The event will feature the parade of athletes, the lighting of the cauldron, and performances by Demi Lovato and John Batiste. In a stunning reversal in court, Luigi Mangione's lawyers told a judge Thursday that he will no longer be asserting a psychiatric defense at his state trial in the killing of UnitedHealthcare CEO Brian Thompson of Minnesota. This is MNN.
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2: In other headlines, thousands of runners and spectators are converging on Duluth for the 50th annual Grandma's Marathon weekend. MNN's Mike Grimm has more.
9: Runners from across the United States and around the world are expected to take part in the marathon, the half marathon, and the 5K. Organizers say the event generates nearly $40 million in economic impact for the region each year and welcomes more than 20,000 participants. The iconic race begins near Two Harbors and follows the scenic north shore of Lake Superior before finishing in Duluth's Canal Park. Race day is Saturday.
2: This weekend marks 1 year since a powerful windstorm swept through the Bemidji area, causing extensive damage across northern Minnesota. During the early morning hours of June 21st, 2025, straight-line winds topping 100 miles per hour uprooted trees, damaged homes and businesses, and left thousands without electricity. 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
10: News this hour from Town Hall. I'm John Scott. There are hopes Friday that a new truce between Israel and Hezbollah sticks.
12: Israel and the Hezbollah militant group agreed on Friday to renew their ceasefire after fighting postponed Iran-US talks in Switzerland. Word of the ceasefire coming from two regional officials and a US official. The truce was mediated by Qatar, the US and Iran, the regional officials say. Both Israel and Hezbollah have not immediately commented. Talks between the US and Iran have been called off after intense fighting between Israel and Hezbollah in southern Lebanon, raising questions about an initial agreement to end the war in Iran. I'm Charles de Ledesma.
10: There's a new poll on what Americans think of President Trump's handling of Iran.
11: Even with President Donald Trump's suggesting that a deal with Iran to end the war had been reached, most Americans still disapprove of how he's handling the issue. About 65% of Americans surveyed by the Associated Press and the North Center for Public Affairs Research disapprove of how Trump is handling Iran. But when looking at just Republicans, only 28% are unhappy. The poll was fielded as Trump announced a deal with Iran and authorized an end to the U.S. naval blockade of the Strait of Hormuz. I'm Donna Water.
10: Tropical Storm Arthur, the first named storm of the 2026 hurricane season, has weakened below the threshold of a tropical storm, according to the National Hurricane Center. But now the system has created coastal hazards across Carolina beaches. The last remnants of Arthur working their way through central and eastern North Carolina, extending up to Norfolk, Virginia. Coastal areas expected to experience hazardous conditions through tonight. Today is Juneteenth, a federal holiday. Wall Street will be closed. More at townhall.com.
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10: There's a new poll about healthcare affordability.
15: New data from the West Health Gallup Affordability Index shows that only half of U.S. adults could afford their healthcare and had access to quality care last year. Concerns about affording healthcare in the year ahead were also at a record high since tracking began in 2021. The survey conducted from October to December 2025 shows that inflation and rising healthcare costs were straining Americans even before healthcare cuts took effect this year. Many are worried they won't be able to pay for care. The findings show a decline in healthcare affordability across various demographics, including among younger adults, older adults, and women. Haya Pinjwani, Washington.
10: The average long-term U.S. mortgage rate fell this week. The benchmark 30-year fixed-rate mortgage rate at 6.47% from 6.52% last week. That's according to mortgage buyer Freddie Mac. News and analysis at townhall.com. Here's the Midday Wall Street Business Report.
16: Wall Street is closed today in observance of the Juneteenth federal holiday. The benchmarks ended yesterday with gains. The Nasdaq up almost 2%. The Dow reopens Monday at 51,564. Gas prices have fallen to just under $4 a gallon on average, bringing some relief to drivers who have seen soaring costs amid Washington's war with Iran. But filling up is still more expensive than it was before the conflict began. According to AAA, a gallon of regular is now averaging $3.97. American drivers are collectively paying about a dollar more per gallon than they were in late February. Maritime data company Lloyd's List Intelligence says major ship owners have started moving vessels through the Strait of Hormuz. For the first time since February, ships owned by major companies are transiting the strait free of interference by Iran. For the Wall Street Business Report, I'm Rich Thomason.
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0: This is weatherology. I'm meteorologist Jennifer Wojcicki with your Alexandria Lakes area forecast. A few scattered showers and storms here this afternoon. We'll see cloudy skies and a high into the upper 60s. Tonight, mostly clear skies develop, a low near 50. By Saturday, sunshine, high of 72 degrees. Sunday, plenty of blue skies and sun, high of 72. Monday, we'll see partly sunny skies, high of 73. For KXRA, I'm meteorologist Jennifer Wojcicki.
4: Yeah, some clouds and sun in the area. 64 is our temperature. The wind southwest at 8 miles an hour. And we're at 11:06, just a minute away from Kim Komando's Consumer Tech Update.
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20: 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So Waymo recalled almost 4,000 cars. So if you see one, don't wave, because I won't be in there to wave back. 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
29: Coming up in this newscast, MyPillow CEO Mike Lindell
1: appears to be the front runner in the Republican race for governor. And after some showers and thunderstorms today, looks like a nice weekend for both Father's Day, the first day of summer set for this Sunday, and the total number of people in Alexandria during the Clay Target Championship may be higher than previous estimates. We'll explain those stories and many others, but first, a Grand County man has been formally arrested on probable cause for first-degree criminal sexual conduct and second-degree criminal sexual conduct. According to the report, Grant County deputies and investigators arrested Justin Mitchell Wilson, 37, of Elbow Lake, at his residence. Wilson was booked into the Wilkin County Jail. And a woman from Ottertail County is in custody for stealing a pickup truck and selling it to bail out her boyfriend out of jail. Officials say Jennifer Marie Vold, 35, of Fergus Falls, has been charged with theft and forgery in connection with a vehicle theft. While investigating the theft of the vehicle, officials discovered that the vehicle had been traded into a local dealership. A day after the check from the dealership was issued, Vold's boyfriend posted bail in Mille Lacs County. In another case earlier this week, Vold was sentenced to pay over $112,000 for receiving stolen property in connection with the theft of multiple trailers along with a camper. And a police officer is currently in the hospital after

0: continued threat to the public. The officer's condition is currently not known. And FBI records are raising questions about why Feeding Our Futures competitor avoided criminal charges. The Star Tribune is reporting that the nonprofit Partners in Nutrition approved nearly $100 million for meal sites later tied to fraud. Former operators told investigators that founder of Partners in Nutrition, Cara Lohman, participated in the scheme and received kickbacks. Lohman's attorney denies the allegations and says federal prosecutors fully investigated her. And Minnesota's unemployment rate dipped to 4.4% in May as private employers added nearly 6,000 jobs. After losses in government employment, the state posted a net gain of 5,400 jobs. Kevin McKinnon of the Minnesota Department of Employment and Economic Development says
1: Minnesota gained 5,400 non-farm jobs over the month on a seasonally adjusted basis. The state's private sector gained 5,900 jobs during that period.
0: Now, in comparison, he says
1: U.S. total non-farm employment increased by 172,000 jobs, and the U.S. private sector gained 120,000 jobs.
0: Now, over the year, Minnesota gained nearly 20,000 payroll jobs. And MyPillow CEO Mike Lindell appears to be the front runner in the Republican race for governor here in the state. A KSTP survey USA poll shows that the ally of President Trump is getting 27% of the primary vote. House Speaker Lisa Daymuth gained 22%. GOP endorsed Kendall Qualls is at 17%. About 24% of Republican voters are still undecided. Meanwhile, Michelle Tafoya leads in the Republican primary for the U.S. Senate seat. And Republican candidate for governor of Minnesota, Kendall Qualls, is reportedly running low on campaign cash. The GOP endorsed hopeful has raised less money than his two opponents, House Speaker Lisa Daymuth and MyPillow CEO Mike Lindell. Qualls has only $34,000 left in his campaign account at the end of May. The retired healthcare executive also was listed in his second quarter reports with $37,000 in debt. And the Minnesota DNR's Junior Ranger program gives young Minnesotans a chance to explore the outdoors. Parks and Trails communications specialist Lauren Peck says the program started in 2023 with a children's activity book.
2: Our Junior Ranger program is really focused on getting kids to learn more about nature and engage with our beautiful state parks, recreation areas, trails. Basically an activity book that has things like mazes, connect the dots, things to get kids out in nature.
0: Now, there are two books that are available, one for children ages 6 and up and another for children ages 9 and up. And a picture-perfect night brought out a great crowd to the Douglas County Courthouse lawn on Thursday night for the Woodpicks and their bluegrass music with the Red Willow Arts Coalition. Next Thursday night, it will be the Canyon Cowboys and country music. The concerts get underway at 7 p.m. The summer concert series is brought to you by Anderson Funeral Home, Eldon's Fresh Foods, and Bethany on the Lakes. For more details on the concert series, just go to the website, redwillowartscoalition.org. And spring officially arrives this weekend, but it will remain cooler than average across the area for the weekend. It will look dry with a partly to mostly sunny sky expected over the weekend. Highs will only reach the lower 70s. Normal highs for the area now are typically around 77 degrees. In case you're wondering, the first day of summer arrives on Sunday, Father's Day morning at 3:24 a.m. And the Minnesota State High School Clay Target League Championship continues through next Tuesday at the Alexandria Shooting Park. The event is recognized as the world's largest youth shooting sport event. The championship brings nearly 8,000 student-athletes representing more than 350 high school teams to the Alexandria Lakes area. Tyler Notch, one of the

0: owners of the Alexandria Shooting Park, and the general manager says the number of people that come to the area during the 9-day run might be higher than the 30,000 some estimate during the event's run.
1: Then we have some mixes in there of other people too. So we really like to think maybe like 5,000 to 6,000 a day. So then you're really closer to like 50 for the whole event. So I would guess we'll have 4,000 to 5,000 people out here today.
0: Now, for more information, visit the Minnesota State High School Clay Target League or the Alexandria Shooting Park website. And the 2026 Special Olympics USA Games kicks off this weekend. Spokeswoman Molly Gallatin says more than 3,000 athletes from all 50 states will compete in 16 sports at venues, including the University of Minnesota campus in Minneapolis and the National Sports Center in Blaine.
2: Our youngest is 14, and then we have a few 77-year-olds who will be competing. So there's no age limit. They just need to be over 8 years old. We have incredible athletes who are competing.
0: Now, Minnesota's delegation is expected to be one of the largest at the games, with nearly 300 athletes participating. The Flame of Hope made a stop here in Alexandria on Wednesday evening on its way to the Special Olympics USA Games in the Twin Cities. And Hazeltine National Golf Course is preparing to host another major golf event when the PGA Women's Championship tees off next week at the famed track in Chaska. The Women's Golf Major returns to Minnesota for the first time since 2019. KPMG Women's PGA Championship Director Laura Frick says they can't wait for the tourney to get started in Chaska.
3: Unbelievably excited. I mean, look at the golf course right now. You see all the structures going up. We've been starting our build here since May 11, so to see it all come to life, we just can't wait to welcome everyone out and have them on property.
0: Tickets are still available at the tourney's webpage. And that's a look at your news. I'm Mark Anthony.
4: Yeah, thank you. And at 20 minutes after 11 o'clock, we will have Mark back here real shortly, and he will have today's Smart Money program on KXRA.
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0: It's time now for Smart Money with Ameriprise Financial Services in Alexandria. Our guest all this week to wrap up the week, Corey Seifert, back at it. Happy Friday there, Corey.
1: Yeah, happy Friday to you as well, Mark. It's been a good week.
0: Yeah, no doubt. Always good talking to you. We learned lots. I know this week you picked a good topic, planning for an early retirement. I know yesterday you talked about, you want to talk about really putting it all together, some of the things that we've talked about this week too. So what mindset shift is needed to retire early successfully?
1: Well, you need to kind of stop thinking as a saver and in the accumulation phase and think like a spender. Think of, you know, how do we exit the saving strategy that we're in, or how do we, what's our exit plan? And so it's not just about accumulating that wealth. It's about converting the wealth into a tax efficient income throughout the rest of your retirement. And so it's kind of shifting gears, really, is what we're trying to do there, and go from a saver to a spender. And so it's putting all those different stages that we talked about this week, you know, where do we draw from? What type of plan are we drawing from that creates tax for us? Or maybe we have accounts that are after tax. And then it's really looking at, you know, how are we going to spend our time? You know, are we going to travel? Do we have specific hobbies? Do we, you know, do we just hang out with the grandkids and go to all their sporting events? Or quite honestly, is it just a combination of all the above? And then, you know, what we're looking at there is then what does that do to our investment portfolio? Do we need to make changes right away to our allocation and our risk tolerance, or do we leave it alone? You know, and the answer is that's our discussion with clients leading up to their retirement and then going throughout retirement, monitoring that and adjusting it along the way. And then the lastly is typically the discussion around health insurance. You know, we talked a little bit about it yesterday, but, you know, I can't emphasize enough. It's a major financial consideration in any retirement. If you're retiring before age 65, we talked a little bit about COBRA, and all that is just simply continuing your work plan for 18 months, for healthcare. Another option is just taking out your own private health insurance. If a spouse is continuing to work and not retiring at the same time, maybe you can get coverage through their work plan. And then the third and final option for healthcare is an HSA or health savings account to draw medical expenses from that tax-free, and or just draw from that to help pay health insurance premiums. So there's a lot of pieces of the puzzle put together. You know, we also talked a little bit about estate planning or legacy planning. You know, what do you want your assets to do throughout retirement? But then also, what do you want them to do after you're gone? Do you want to just simply leave them to your kids, or do you want to leave them to other family members? Maybe it's grandkids, great grandkids. Maybe it's charities. So maybe you want to leave it to a school or a nonprofit or a church. So it's putting that plan together as well. In most cases, we recommend meeting with an estate planning attorney. And we have several great estate planning attorney offices here in town that we work with. And a lot of times we go to that first initial estate planning meeting with the clients just to kind of set the stage. But, you know, having a plan in place is definitely the best estate plan you can have.
0: Corey, too, what's the biggest mistake people make that you've noticed over the years?
1: I would say this, and this is not, I didn't come up with this saying. It's something I came across quite a few years ago, and that is thinking they have a plan when they just have accounts. There's a big difference between a retirement plan and a retirement account. And so without a strategy, what we're doing there is we're just taking a huge risk that we could potentially run out of money and overpay in taxes in retirement. Another way to say that is just winging it doesn't work. You know, it's sitting down, having a plan, and then monitoring that plan, because we're always going to have changes, whether the tax law changes, whether the market changes, whether your situation changes. You know, a conversation I had with a client, a couple of mine that have been retired for many years, but they're full-time RVers. So they travel the U.S. in their RV. They're done. They're not going to be full-time RVers anymore. They're going to sell their RV and buy a house. Well, it's a huge change for them. And we got to sit down and have a face-to-face conversation with the accountant, because we're going to make some changes and they're going to sell their RV and buy a house. Well, to do that, we're going to have some pretty significant tax consequences. So we want to come up with a tax plan for them. And then, you know, it'll kind of be set on autopilot after that. But this year we're having to, you know, really dig into their situation and come up with a really good plan to help make sure they make this transition from their RV life to their living in a home life without paying any additional tax than we want them to.
0: Okay. Yeah. Interesting. So how can listeners get started with this?
1: I think the best way, Mark, is, you know, just give us a call and schedule a meeting with an advisor. So we offer a free complimentary consultation where we sit down, go through their situation. You know, the more information you bring to that meeting, the better. There's no cost, no obligation. We'll just sit down with you, go through your situation, hopefully answer any questions that you have initially. And if it builds from there and it makes sense to start a financial planning relationship and or an investment planning relationship, great. But if it's just, you know, answer a couple questions and set you free, that's truly the no obligation part. We're not intending to, you know, be a hard sell and get you to commit to either purchasing a product from us or doing the financial planning with us. We just, you know, it's kind of an interview on both sides. You're interviewing us as a financial advisor and we're interviewing you as a client. We'll definitely show you if you're on the right track or if you, you know, if there's some other items that you're missing or topics that you're missing. Because that's the best way for us to get to know your situation and know if we can actually help you.
0: All right. Well, it's been a good week with you, and we've learned lots. And if people, again, want to sit down with you and talk to you, I know it's really easy, as my wife and I have done, to set something up with you.
1: Mm-hmm. Yeah, the best way is just give us a call. Like I said, to call the office, 320-762-8141. Talk to Denise, schedule an appointment with one of the advisors. And another way is you could always just stop by the office or right at 817 Broadway, or you can also check us out on the web at ameriprise.com.
0: And Denise smiling face will greet everyone or on the phone too.
1: Absolutely. Yeah. Yep. I always kid with her. They can see her smile through the phone.
0: Yeah, she's fun. All right, Corey, always fun talking to you, and we'll talk down the road. Have a good weekend.
1: Yes. You too, Mark. Take care.
0: Appreciate it. Corey Seifert there. And if you have questions or comments, we always invite you to email to the folks at LeightonBroadcasting.com, or you can call Ameriprise in Alexandria, 762-8141. 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
8: This is MNN Sports. I'm Mike Graham. The Twins scored six runs in the first four innings and never looked back in a 9-2 win at Texas yesterday. It completed a three-game sweep.
9: Our offense did a good job. They came in and they put pressure on from, you know, sometimes the first hitter of the game, but throughout. And then they continued that on. Kreidler hitting the home run late. I thought we did a nice job running the bases. But overall, just a really good team offensive effort throughout the series. Everybody contributed.
8: Ryan Kreidler and Brooks Lee each homered, as did Trevor Larnach again. He had a big three games, says manager Derek Shelton.
9: He had good swings throughout the series. I mean, the home run to center, that's a really good swing because that's a ball you don't think is going to get out. You think it's going to get off the wall, line drive. But overall, really impressive swings throughout the whole series.
8: Joe Ryan worked five scoreless to get the win. Minnesota's at Arizona tonight. The AAA St. Paul Saints were swept in a doubleheader at CHS Field yesterday and last night. The finals 12-4 and 6-4. The first-place Minnesota Lynx are back on the hardwood tonight. They're at Golden State. Head coach Shaw Reeves says Kayla McBride is the team leader on both ends of the floor for Minnesota.
10: When someone like McBride does it, everyone else follows. It's contagious, you know, what she's doing. And, you know, you got to sometimes throw caution to the wind. And a lot of the league is you're worried about your own player scoring. And she just doesn't think that way. She buys into the team defense concepts and is there for her teammates when they need help. And she's getting a lot of those steals and help and being in gaps and stunting and deflecting. And she's just been a tremendous leader at the end of the floor. Doesn't get nearly enough credit for what she does for us defensively.
8: The Lynx have the best record in the league at 12-3. The tip time tonight in San Francisco is 9 o'clock. The Vikings wrapped up their mini camp yesterday for the week. They'll now be off until training camp starts late next month at TCO Performance Center in Eagan. For more Minnesota sports info, go to MinnesotaNewsNetwork.com or follow us on X at Minnesota Radio. 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
17: It's the Minnesota Sports Prep Update for Friday, June 19th. I'm Ryan Phelps. The East Ridge boys lacrosse team put up impressive scoring numbers this past season, putting up double digits in all but three games, and a whopping 130 goals in just seven games in May. My NSPN colleague Justin Barrientos went to the Raptors' nest to find out more.
18: East Ridge made the boys' lacrosse state tournament for the first time in school history last season. In the offseason, Bradley Johnson transferred in from Park and improved an already potent Raptor offense.
19: Last year's class, I think, really kind of paved the way for this year's class. First time ever going to state, and I think just kind of the attitude and the mentality that team had really kind of carried over to this year with the kids that returned and then the new kids we got as well. So it's been great to see just kind of the mentality and the continuality of that.
18: Austin Griffith and Bradley Johnson were the top two goal scorers in the state. Both have tallied over 60 goals this season, even with the opposition targeting them, a testament to the entire team's strategy.
19: It's a special six guys on that offense. I mean, you do have Austin and Bradley, but you got four other guys that are really supporting them, and they can do everything as well. So to have six guys with that kind of talent and that skill level, I think it's really special. You really don't see that at the high school level very often. So, you know, it's just been really fun to see the offense be creative and score goals and just be successful because of all that talent that we have on the field.
20: Being able to have multiple goal scorers on the team helps out a lot, and our practices really help out because we try a bunch of new things in practice, and our ball movement's been very well. So just being able to connect in multiple ways that we are able to, you know, see what happens, try things at practice, and just work at it really hard, and it's been very easy to connect there.
21: It's been super fun. We had a road trip to Moorhead. Never done that before with the team. That was really fun. I don't know, practices are always fun, we're always working hard, grinding, so I don't know, it's been really fun.
18: And it helps that even though Griffith and Johnson have only played varsity together this season, they've known each other long before this year.
20: We have really good ball chemistry. We used to play together when we were younger, so I mean, it's something that's worked really well. We play pretty the same, and just being able to connect with the ball and knowing where we're going to be helps us get there.
21: I don't know, it's kind of a whole team effort, like it's like with our offenses and our sets, so I think it's like our whole team, but we're just like the ones that put the ball in the net.
19: That's the fun part of our offense is we trust all six guys, so if they put a pull on one of those guys, if they lock out one of those guys, there's five other guys that we can go to, and you really just can't stop six guys when they're all coming at you like that.
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23: This is Weatherology. I'm meteorologist Jennifer Wojcicki with your Alexandria Lakes area forecast. A few scattered showers and storms here this afternoon. We'll see cloudy skies and a high into the upper 60s. Tonight, mostly clear skies develop, a low near 50. By Saturday, sunshine, high of 72 degrees. Sunday, plenty of blue skies and sun, high of 72. Monday, we'll see partly sunny skies, high of 73. For KXRA, I'm meteorologist Jennifer Wojcicki.
24: Thank you, Jennifer. Some sun at the moment. We've got a mix going on right now. 65 is our current temperature. The wind out of the southwest at 12 miles an hour. And coming out right up in a couple seconds, the World Travel Minute. We've also got our boys chat. It's the Friday edition. Stay tuned.
25: With today's RM World Travel Minute, I'm Mary Carey. Thanks for tuning in. This is part two to yesterday's travel feature on the EU's new entry and exit system. The new system replaces all passport stamping and meeting with agents. I'll pick up where Robert left off yesterday. Build in extra time for EU airports this summer. I'd say one full extra hour for your return flights home from all European countries. After you register your photo and fingerprints when you first land at an EU airport, you're going to look for the immigration e-gates. This is a two-step process where you scan your passport, move to the next gate, have your photo and fingerprints matched. If you're waiting your turn behind someone, wait until they've cleared from both of the two gates before you start to scan your passport. Each passenger must clear the passport and biometric scan before the next passenger starts the process. You'll do the same thing when you return home. Once you register your info, though, and fingerprints upon landing in the EU, it's good for 3 years. You'll then just clear customs both in and out of the EU through all these digital e-gates. You can find more travel info anytime at rmworldtravel.com. 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

0: That's it.
1: Almost.
2: Oh, my.
1: Did nice the fake. Done.
2: Yeah, yeah.
0: 20th annual Grammys, February 23rd, 1978. Record of the year, Hotel California. Song, one of the best known recordings by the band, the Eagles. And in 1998, the long guitar coda was voted the best guitar solo of all time by readers of Guitarist magazine. The Eagles described the song as their interpretation of a high life in Los Angeles. Don Henley said that the song was about a journey from innocence to experience. That's all.
3: Okay, leave the rest of the imagination.
0: Album of the year, Rumors, recorded with the intention of making a pop album that would expand on the commercial success of the 1975 album Fleetwood Mac. Rumors contains a mix of electric and acoustic instrumentation, accented rhythms, guitars, and keyboards with the lyrics concerning personal and often troubling relationships, which they had a bunch of them.
1: Plenty of, yeah.
0: Yeah. Its release was postponed by delays in the mixing process. The band promoted the album with a worldwide concert tour. All of its four singles, Go Your Own Way, Dreams, Don't Stop, You Made Love and Fun, reached number 10, reached the top 10, rather, of the Billboard Hot 100. Dreams reached number one.
3: Mm-hmm.
0: More.
3: There's more.
0: There's more.
3: Okay.
0: Song of the Year, Evergreen, and You Light Up My Life.
1: Oh.
0: First time ever. Yeah.
1: Ms. Boone.
2: Co-winners.
0: Yeah, yeah, co-winners, yeah.
1: Oh.
0: 1978 stands out in Grammy history as being the only time that the Song of the Year award was shared by Barbra Streisand's Evergreen and Debbie Boone's You Light Up My Life. Hmm. Each took home gold. Barbra Streisand and Paul Williams wrote the song Evergreen for The Stars Born. The movie was performed by Streisand. Evergreen is characterized by its lush orchestration and emotional depth. Lyrics express a deep sense of love and longing. I can recall
1: when one of the Twin Cities radio stations was considered light rock. I believe part of the passage in their advertising on television was the passage from the song Evergreen, soft as an easy chair.
0: Yes.
3: Oh, sure. Yes.
1: Mm-hmm. Yeah, to kind of promote the relaxing music.
0: Yes. Joe Brooks wrote You Light Up My Life and was performed by Debbie Boone. Originally, it was recorded by Casey Sissick for the soundtrack album to the 1977 film of the same name. The song was lip-synced in the film by its lead actress, Didi Conn. She was in Grease.
3: Mm, oh, sure. Yep.
0: Yeah. Yeah. The cover version of the song by Debbie Boone, daughter of singer Pat Boone, was the number one on the Billboard Hot 100 chart for 10 consecutive weeks, 1977. So who's the best new artist of the year? Debbie Boone.
1: Okay. Yeah, that would make sense.
0: Yeah, later focused on her music career of country music, resulting in the 1980 number one country hit, Are You on the Road to Love Me Again? In the 1980s, she recorded Christian music, which garnered her four top 10 contemporary Christian albums, as well as the two more Grammys. Throughout her career, Boone has appeared in several musical theater productions and has co-authored many children's books with her husband, Gabriel Farrar, of the Farrar family.
3: Okay.
0: Of actors.
3: Okay.
0: Oh,
1: yes.
0: Yeah. Oh, actors.
1: Yes. Related to the Clooneys. Her mom is Rosemary Clooney.
0: Yeah.
1: Her mother-in-law, I should
0: mother-in-law,
1: say.
0: Mother-in-law, right. Yeah.
1: Ah.
0: And George, of course, is nephew of Rosemary.
3: Right.
0: Yeah. Yeah.
3: Yeah.
0: Okay.
1: So
0: that's the
3: good
0: Grammys.
3: Good stuff.
1: Yeah. Well, sometimes as we kind of peer into the Grammy crystal ball here for future Fridays and everything, would we happen to have any nuggets from the musical Grease maybe next week or the week after that? Or are you not able to divulge?
0: I'm not able to divulge because I haven't looked at it.
3: But he might.
0: But we may have already. No, it can't. No, that's because these go by year by year.
1: It seems like the musical Grease was kind of a crossroads in Olivia Newton-John's career. She became a little more on the vampy side, after Grease.
3: Let's get physical.
1: Yes, yeah. I mean,
3: sorry to bring it up again. It's not one of your favorite
1: songs.
3: She
1: shed the girl next door image after Grease.
0: Yeah. Xanadu.
1: Again, her body of work was still very good, but
3: what about her body?
0: Yeah. That's right. I knew you were going to say that.
2: Dave, no Dave, pun you intended. Said you didn't really. Yeah, come on now.
1: But
0: you bad boy, you.
1: I just didn't like getting hammered over the head with physical, time after time after time in
0: good,
1: the early
0: good
1: 1980s.
0: Exercise song.
1: Yeah,
0: but anyway,
1: it was. Yeah.
0: Yeah.
3: Let's get physical! I think Dave blushed a little there.
0: Well,
3: Tom, do you ever blush?
0: Do I ever blush? Sure.
3: Yeah. Okay.
0: Well, not as much anymore.
3: You've seen it all.
0: I'm too old.
3: Tory anymore.
0: Nothing. Yes. Are we ready to move along?
3: Oh, sure.
1: Yeah, let's do so.
0: Okay. Next, would you look at that on KXRA?

0: Kitchen. There's a sign above the door. Kitchen. I don't want to work anymore.
1: I gotta say, this holographic simulation, water, woods, air, is really something.
2: Bridge to Captain.
1: Yes, Mr. Leftover.
2: We got a situation, sir.
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1: Video games?
4: My nephew's favorite.
1: What's it doing out here?
4: We're about to find out, Skipper. 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
3: And I'll integrate a Visa filter into the comm screen system.
4: If that's okay with you, Skipper.
1: Gentlemen, you bet. Carry on.
3: Hi, Captain. Captain, how's the view screen?
1: No more Kremlin battlecruiser. Thank you, Ellen.
4: Captain, I spoke with the Minister of Entertainment Transmissions of the planet in question. He apologized profusely, assuring me it won't happen again.
1: Good to hear. Thanks, Doug. Amazing. That flowing hologram was unimaginably realistic.
0: Slightly, Skipper. But, you know, appearances can be deceiving.
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7: Good news for our video fans.
8: Yes.
7: Mm-hmm. 1,000 years from now, they'll still be going on.
8: Okay.
9: Nice. So hang on to the controllers.
7: Yeah, right. So who said appearances can be deceiving? The Lord God said to Samuel in 1 Samuel 16, verse 7, "Do not consider his appearance or his height, for I have rejected him. The Lord does not look at the things people look at. People look at the outward appearance, but the Lord looks at the heart." Mm. Of all the Jesse's sons, it would be the youngest, the shepherd boy, David, the Lord God would choose. Next time, Restructure on KXRA.
8: Yeah, very nice.
7: Now, you got time?
8: Yeah.
7: Okay. The Midnight Sun Festival and Midnight Sun baseball game, which is this weekend, June 20th and 21st, in Fairbanks, Alaska. Midnight Sun game is an amateur baseball game played every summer solstice at Groden Memorial Park in Fairbanks because the sun is out for almost 24 hours a day.
8: Wow.
7: The game starts at 10:30 in the evening and completes around 1:30 in the morning. However, because Fairbanks' summertime zone differs by about an hour from local solar time, coupled with the state's observance of daylight savings time, boo, the game may not actually last until solar midnight at about 1:53 a.m. Famous players who have appeared in the game, this was interesting, Tom Seaver, Dave Winfield, Terry Francona, Harold Reynolds, and Bill Spaceman Lee, among others, who were in this
10: area. Boy, that's a nice cross-section of players from multiple decades there.
7: Well, know. I was surprised and happy that I could find something in the world of sports that maybe you didn't know about.
10: I may allege that I know a lot about sports, but I don't know everything about sports.
7: Well, only because of Robert and Mary, R&M Travel, last Sunday, which is on till 6 o'clock Sunday morning. Right. Everybody's up listening to that.
8: Yeah.
7: But it's a great program, and they interviewed one of the guys who's representing this thing. So
10: very cool. And I know when I get into the campus on Saturday mornings, I believe in the 5 o'clock hour, the World Travel Minute, or the World Travel Program from R&M is going on. So it's good listening if you're up around sunrise, on these June days and everything like that, tune it in on KXRA between 5 and 6 a.m. Saturday and Sunday.
7: Yeah. And in particular, if you want to go somewhere.
8: Right. By the way, Sunday, of course, Father's Day, but also first day of summer, 3:24 a.m.
7: Yes.
8: Is when summer officially arrives.
9: No midnight sun here.
7: No.
8: No.
7: Well, we've got all this cool weather. It continues to go next week as well.
10: Yeah.
8: does.
10: Well, for the three that are at the table here, happy Father's Day to you all. And I say happy Father's Day to my dad, Bruce, and happy Father's Day to all of the dads that might be tuning in.
8: Yeah, for sure. Good.
9: Appreciate that.
7: That's right.
9: I was telling
7: Remember, it reminds me of the Eddie Fisher song, Throw Mama from the Train, A Kiss. A Kiss.
10: Okay, yeah.
9: Throw Mama from the Pennsylvania Dutch speech pattern there.
7: Yeah, it's, you got to put a comma there.
9: Yeah. Throw me down the stairs with some clothes.
10: Right.
9: All right. Have a good weekend, boys.
8: Yeah, me too.
7: Take care.

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2: Very opportunistic and will chow down on just about any crop they can get their big paws on. This includes field corn, sweet corn, sorghum, sunflowers, orchard crops, and peanuts. They have a keen sense of smell and will travel miles to inspect a potential meal. Katie Martin is a wildlife biologist with the Virginia Department of Game and Inland Fisheries. She says because they're large animals, it's easy to spot where they've been dining.
6: Usually the first sign is you'll see trampling of the crop. A lot of the stalks will be laid over. Bears are pretty lazy animals once they get out into a crop field and will basically just sit down and reach around as far as they can to devour any of the crop that's right near them. And so a lot of times you'll actually see these crop circles, these big circles of area that are smashed down.
2: Martin says it's easier to prevent them from getting to the crop than chasing them out. The best bear deterrent is an electric fence. They do not like them.
6: You can do a 2 or 3 string high tensile wire fence around your crop fields or around nursery producing trees or orchard trees to keep the bears out of it. And while that can be an expense up front on the producer, if you're going to be using those same fields year after year, it actually will end up paying in the long run huge dividends since you're keeping those bears out and not losing crop to them.
2: Unfortunately, there isn't a one-size-fits-all solution to prevent bear damage. Talk to your local wildlife biologist for more ideas. I'm Jody Henke. 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
8: News this hour from Town Hall. I'm John Scott. Traffic returning to normal in a strategic Mideast waterway.
9: For the first time in more than 100 days, ships owned by major companies are transiting the Strait of Hormuz after effectively being stranded there since February. The strait is a critical passageway for the world's oil and natural gas. Lloyd's List estimates 550 merchant ships will need to prepare to exit the Persian Gulf, including 160 tankers, 200 bulk carriers, 60 container ships, and 10 vehicle carriers. Rich Thomason reporting.
10: The American push for high-stake talks with Iran hitting a road bump. Iranian officials not traveling to Switzerland as planned and they are insisting fighting in Lebanon must stop first. That's according to three regional officials who say the situation is fluid, as Israel and Hezbollah have agreed to renew their ceasefire after a period of intense fighting in southern Lebanon. Vice President J.D. Vance was prepared to meet with Iranian counterparts this weekend at a Swiss mountain resort before that trip was postponed. British Prime Minister Keir Starmer says he'll fight attempts by rival Andy Burnham to oust him from office. More from Bernie Bennett.
11: Starmer says he will not walk away and will run in a leadership contest if one is triggered. Burnham, the mayor of Greater Manchester, won a seat in Parliament in a special election and is looking to replace Starmer as leader of the Labour Party and the country. Burnham's victory speech left no doubt that he wants to lead the country. Burnham has led Manchester since 2017, overseeing rapid regeneration for the city where the Industrial Revolution was forged. He's pledging to repeat his success on a national scale. Bernie Bennett reporting.
10: Ukraine hit a major Moscow oil refinery, disrupting flights at the capital's airports. It was the biggest drone attack since the invasion began. More from townhall.com.
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10: A prestigious awards ceremony at the White House. Correspondent Laura Winters with details.
13: At the White House, President Trump awarding the Medal of Honor to two Vietnam vets and a service member who fought in Afghanistan.
14: As we approach the 250th anniversary of our founding, we remember that we owe everything to heroes like those we celebrate today. Men who went willingly to the darkest and most dangerous corners on earth to defeat evil so we could live free.
13: Laura Winters reporting.
10: The California labor union offered to scale back a proposal to temporarily increase taxes on billionaires, but it wasn't enough to get the governor on board. The original proposal would impose a one-time 5% tax on individuals whose net worth exceeds $1 billion and who were living in the state as of January 1st. Proponents had offered to lower that tax to 2%. News at townhall.com. An ancient oak tree said to have sheltered Robin Hood has died. Correspondent Ben Thomas.
15: Here's Robin Hood's tree, the major oak at Edwinstone. It's been well looked after and surprisingly still lives in excellent shape in Sherwood Forest.
16: A report by British Movie Tone from more than half a century ago. But now that 1,200-year-old major oak is believed to have died.
17: They go into drought stress, so even a healthy tree would be feeling the pressures of those long prolonged periods of dry.
16: Chloe Ryder with the Royal Society for the Protection of Birds. The flocks of human visitors to Sherwood Forest have compressed the soil around the Robin Hood tree, hindering rain from reaching its roots. And this spring, its gnarled limbs and sprawling canopy failed to sprout leaves. However, it will remain a natural monument and support the forest's ecosystem. I'm Ben Thomas.
10: More on these stories at townhall.com.
7: Thanks for tuning in, People Radio, KXRA. It's 12:05. We have entered the noon news hour, and we have Paul Trombley on the phone from Weatherology. How are you on this Friday, Paul?
18: Not too bad. How are things on their end?
7: Very good. The sun is out, at least mostly, but we're not nearly so wet as we were a few hours ago.
18: Yeah, those showers off to the east now, but still watching for some redevelopment of some showers, a few storms as we get more into the afternoon here. So some of that popping up around the area as we head further through the day, but otherwise some of those breaks of sun along with that activity high about 69, west winds to about 12 to 25 for tonight. isolated shower storm early, then down to 50. Northwest winds 10 to 15. We get out of the rain chances this weekend as high pressure moves in. It's a beautiful weekend both days, partly cloudy to mostly sunny. Low 70s Saturday and Sunday. Not a lot of wind either. North to northeast winds 5 to 10. Overnight lows around 50 both Saturday and Sunday night. And then partly sunny yet into Monday. 73 for the high with a light east wind. You see the next system bringing some chances for showers, a few thunder showers later Monday night, mid-50s. Scattered shower storm chances Tuesday along with some partial sun, 70. And then back to 52 Tuesday night. A few more shower storm chances Wednesday, Thursday, otherwise partly sunny, and some more highs in the low to mid-70s. I'm meteorologist Paul Trombley.
7: Yeah, so where do you fall in the preferred temperature range? Are you like run through the 60s pretty much? Are you like it warm? How do you like it?
18: Yeah, you know, upper 60s, 70s, lows in the 40s and 50s is my perfect
7: okay,
18: weather.
7: Yeah.
18: So I'm pretty close to it with this right now.
7: Yeah, same here. All right, sir, thanks. Have a good day and a good weekend, and happy Father's Day.
18: Thank you, and you too.
7: All right, thanks, Paul. Have a good one.
18: You bet.
7: We are looking outside right now, seeing that mix of clouds and sun, and 65 degrees, and what's the wind? It's west at 13 miles an hour. Humidity is 68%. The dew point at 54. Pressure barometer is steady, 29.91. Sunset this evening is 9:15, 65 degrees. Stay tuned. We've got local and regional news on the way.
19: It's a stampede!
20: What just happened?
19: I don't know. One minute I'm playing the new Jumanji scratch game from the Minnesota Lottery, and the next there's a stampede!
20: You're lying!
19: I'm not lying!
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21: New Jumanji Scratch Game is taking over Minnesota. 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Must be 18 or older to play.
22: Coming up in this newscast, MyPillow CEO Mike Lindell appears to be the front runner in the Republican race for governor. And after some showers and thunderstorms today, looks like a nice weekend for both Father's Day, the first day of summer set for this Sunday, and the total number of people in Alexandria during the Clay Target Championship may be higher than previous estimates. We'll explain those stories and many others, but first, a Grand County man has been formally arrested on probable cause for first-degree criminal sexual conduct and second-degree criminal sexual conduct. According to the report, Grand County deputies and investigators arrested Justin Mitchell Wilson, 37, of Elbow Lake, at his residence. Wilson was booked into the Wilkin County Jail. And a woman from Ottertail County is in custody for stealing a pickup truck and selling it to bail out her boyfriend out of jail. Officials say Jennifer Marie Vold, 35, of Fergus Falls, has been charged with theft and forgery in connection with a vehicle theft. While investigating the theft of the vehicle, officials discovered that the vehicle had been traded into a local dealership. A day after the check from the dealership was issued, Vold's boyfriend posted bail in Mille Lacs County. In another case earlier this week, Vold was sentenced to pay over $112,000 for receiving stolen property in connection with the theft of multiple trailers along with a camper. And a police officer is currently in the hospital after being shot in St. Peter. The incident reportedly took place on Thursday evening. A shelter-in-place order was lifted after police said there was no continued threat to the public. The officer's condition is currently not known. And FBI records are raising questions about why Feeding Our Futures competitor avoided criminal charges. The Star Tribune is reporting that the nonprofit Partners in Nutrition approved nearly $100 million for meal sites later tied to fraud. Former operators told investigators that founder of Partners in Nutrition Kara Lohman participated in the scheme and received kickbacks. Lohman's attorney denies the allegations and says federal prosecutors fully investigated her. And Minnesota's unemployment rate dipped to 4.4% in May as private employers added nearly 6,000 jobs. After losses in government employment, the state posted a net gain of 5,400 jobs. Kevin McKinnon of the Minnesota Department of Employment and Economic Development says
0: Minnesota gained 5,400 non-farm jobs over the month on a seasonally adjusted basis. The state's private sector gained 5,900 jobs during that period.
22: Now, in comparison, he says
0: U.S. total non-farm employment increased by 172,000 jobs, and the U.S. private sector gained 120,000 jobs.
22: Now, over the year, Minnesota gained nearly 20,000 payroll jobs. And MyPillow CEO Mike Lindell appears to be the front runner in the Republican race for governor here in the state. A KSTP survey USA poll shows that the ally of President Trump is getting 27% of the primary vote. House Speaker Lisa Daymuth gained 22%. GOP endorsed Kendall Qualls is at 17%. About 24% of Republican voters are still undecided. Meanwhile, Michelle Tafoya leads in the Republican primary for the U.S. Senate seat. And Republican candidate for governor of Minnesota, Kendall Qualls, is reportedly running low on campaign cash. The GOP endorsed hopeful has raised less money than his two opponents, House Speaker Lisa Daymuth and MyPillow CEO Mike Lindell. Qualls has only $34,000 left in his campaign account at the end of May. The retired healthcare executive also was listed in his second quarter reports with $37,000 in debt. And the Minnesota DNR's Junior Ranger program gives young Minnesotans a chance to explore the outdoors

0: learn more about nature and engage with our beautiful state parks, recreation areas, trails. Basically an activity book that has things like mazes, connect the dots, things to get kids out in nature.
1: Now, there are two books that are available, one for children ages 6 and up and another for children ages 9 and up. And a picture perfect night brought out a great crowd to the Douglas County Courthouse lawn on Thursday night for the Woodpicks and their bluegrass music with the Red Willow Arts Coalition. Next Thursday night, it will be the Canyon Cowboys and country music. The concerts get underway at 7 p.m. The summer concert series is brought to you by Anderson Funeral Home, Eldon's Fresh Foods, and Bethany on the Lakes. For more details on the concert series, just go to the website, redwillowartscoalition.org. And spring officially arrives this weekend, but it will remain cooler than average across the area for the weekend. It will look dry with a partly to mostly sunny sky expected over the weekend. Highs will only reach the lower 70s. Normal highs for the area now are typically around 77 degrees. In case you're wondering, the first day of summer arrives on Sunday, Father's Day morning at 3:24 a.m. And the Minnesota State High School Clay Target League Championship continues through next Tuesday at the Alexandria Shooting Park. The event is recognized as the world's largest youth shooting sport event. The championship brings nearly 8,000 student-athletes representing more than 350 high school teams to the Alexandria Lakes area. Tyler Notch, one of the owners of the Alexandria Shooting Park and the general manager, says the number of people that come to the area during the 9-day run might be higher than the 30,000 some estimate during the event's run.
2: And then we have some mixes in there of other people, too. So we really like to think maybe like 5,000 to 6,000 a day. So then you're really closer to like 50 for the whole event. So I would guess we'll have 4,000 to 5,000 people out here today.
1: Now, for more information, visit the Minnesota State High School Clay Target League or the Alexandria Shooting Park website. And the 2026 Special Olympics USA Games kicks off this weekend. Spokeswoman Molly Gallatin says more than 3,000 athletes from all 50 states will compete in 16 sports at venues, including the University of Minnesota campus in Minneapolis and the National Sports Center in Blaine.
3: Our youngest is 14, and then we have a few 77-year-olds who will be competing. So there's no age limit. They just need to be over 8 years old. We have incredible athletes who are competing.
1: Now, Minnesota's delegation is expected to be one of the largest at the games, with nearly 300 athletes participating. The Flame of Hope made a stop here in Alexandria on Wednesday evening on its way to the Special Olympics USA Games in the Twin Cities. And Hazeltine National Golf Course is preparing to host another major golf event when the PGA Women's Championship tees off next week at the famed track in Chaska. The Women's Golf Major returns to Minnesota for the first time since 2019. KPMG Women's PGA Championship Director Laura Frick says they can't wait for the tourney to get started in Chaska.
4: Unbelievably excited. I mean, look at the golf course right now. You see all the structures going up. We've been starting our build here since May 11, so to see it all come to life, we just can't wait to welcome everyone out and have them on property.
1: Tickets are still available at the tourney's webpage. And that's a look at your news. I'm Mark Anthony.
5: Yeah, thank you, Mark. Time, it's 12:17 on this Friday. We've got some sun. We're 65 degrees on our way to 69 this afternoon. A couple of things to talk about here in the KXRA community calendar, one of which is a reminder that on Tuesday, June 23rd, the westbound I-94 off-ramp at exit 82, that would be Evansville, that will be closed starting Tuesday until August. And this is not just for some, it's for everybody. You'll use the exit 90 over by Brandon and follow either County Road 7 toward Evansville, County Road 82, 41 to hit Highway 79 there. So that's a concrete resurfacing project from Evansville.

0: Hendersonville all the way to the Otter Tail and Grant County line. So that'll run until probably October, according to MnDOT. But Tuesday, the off-ramp at Evansville will be closed, so you want to take the Brandon exit several miles sooner. Let's see what else is going on here today. At Encore Center for Vibrant Aging, coming up at 12:30, runs till 3. It's Samba B, and we have billiards until 3 o'clock as well. Starting 1 o'clock, it's Cribbage B, again runs till 3 o'clock. Saturday schedule has from 9:30 to 12:30, Whist C. Open skating continues today until 6 this evening at Prime West Health Runestone Community Center. That's $3 a skater. 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And skate rental, if you need it, is available at Cowing Robards downtown. Still some time here today to check out the newest exhibit in the Evansville Art Center Gallery. It's called Art Fusion, collaboration between visual artists Olivia Hoppe and Beth Jacobson. And that is available for viewing until 2 today, from 10 to 2 tomorrow, and then also on Thursdays from 3 to 6:30. So you can check it out. 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Evansville Art Center is at 111 Main Street in Evansville. Tonight and tomorrow night, and in fact every Friday and Saturday night through Labor Day weekend, one of four talented local high school or young adult musicians will be performing a ceremonial sounding 5 minutes before sunset, and then taps at sunset. It's every Friday and Saturday night at the end of the Joe's Dock along a Lake Lahamadu shoreline. So, of course, official sounds vary a little bit as the sunset times change, but you're invited to take part and enjoy this reflective tradition now at Lake Lahamadu. The sounding of taps at sunset on Friday and Saturday nights. Saturday morning, which would be tomorrow, Home City Farmers Market at Trinity Lutheran Church in Home City from 8:30 till 11:30, plus the community breakfast there, 8:30 to 10:30. And you're invited. 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Art Market runs 9 a.m. to 1 p.m. every Saturday with live music from 9:30 to 12:30. And Adam Hammer will be live music at tomorrow's Saturday Art Market. He's got his own style, of course, folk and alternative, blues and rock. Adam Hammer at the Art Market at Big Ole Park tomorrow. Across the street almost from Big Ole Park is Fort Alexandria, and they are celebrating the 50th anniversary of the fort tomorrow from 1 to 3. They'll be opening a time capsule. There will be games and prizes, pie and ice cream, live music. You can check all that out from 1 to 3. Entrance to the fort is free. The museum still will be charging regular admission. So they are next to each other, but in that way, not the same. Okay, you can find the details at runestonemuseum.org. And that's what I have for you right now from the KXRA community calendar. I will be back with funeral announcements.
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0: Funeral announcements on this Friday, June the 19th. Ruby I. Jasmer, age 90, of Alexandria, died on Saturday, June 13th. Funeral service is coming up here at 1 o'clock this afternoon at Zion Lutheran Church in Alexandria. Arrangements with Anderson Funeral Home for Ruby Jasmer, age 90, of Alexandria. Ivy H. Christensen, age 87, of Alexandria, formerly of Miltona, died on Saturday, June 13th. Funeral service will be at 11 o'clock tomorrow morning at Mount Calvary Lutheran Church in Miltona. Visitation will be today from 4 to 7 at Lind Family Funeral Home in Alexandria, and visitation tomorrow morning starting at 9 o'clock until the 11 o'clock service at the church. And again, those arrangements with Lind Family Funeral and Cremation Services for Ivy Christensen, age 87, of Alexandria, formerly of Miltona. Rosemary Rehovsky, age 85, of Alexandria, died on Sunday, June 14th. A mass of Christian burial will be held on Monday, June 22nd, 11 a.m. at St. Mary's Catholic Church. Visitation on Sunday the 21st from 4 to 7 p.m. at Anderson Funeral Home, and a parish prayer service at 4 o'clock, and visitation 1 hour prior to the service at the church on Monday for Rosemary Rehovsky, age 85, of Alexandria. Janet M. Davis, age 87, of Chanhassen, formerly of Osakis and Alexandria, died on Thursday, June 11th. Celebration of life service, 11 a.m. on Monday, June 22nd, at Riley Crossing Senior Living in Chanhassen. You're invited to stay for lunch after the service. Lind Family Funeral Home making those arrangements for Janice Davis, age 87, of Chanhassen, formerly of Osakis and Alexandria. Vicki Lynn Thompson, age 68, of Park Rapids, formerly of Glenwood, died Wednesday, June 17th. A memorial service will be held at 11 a.m. next Wednesday, June 24th, at Glenwood Lutheran Church. Visitation 1 hour prior to the service. And arrangements are with Hoplin Hitchcock Funeral Home for Vicki Thompson, age 68, of Park Rapids, formerly of Glenwood. Those are your funeral announcements on this Friday, June 19th. It's 12:25.
4: Joe!
5: Well, who has a mailbox in the middle of the road?
4: Sure, Joe. 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
0: Weatherology says afternoon looks overcast, scattered thunderstorms moving in, high 69 degrees, and a west wind at 15 to 20 miles an hour. Currently a partly cloudy sky. We have 68 degrees, southwest wind at 12, and humidity is at 64% with a steady barometer at 29.91, and we're looking at sunset at 9:15, quarter moon. It's a beautiful evening as those skies will be clearing out once again. But 68 right now, high today expected around 69 degrees. Now the midday farm review coming your way on the Linder Farm Network and People Radio, KXRA.
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9: Good afternoon and welcome to our midday farm review here on the Linder Farm Network on this Friday with Dan Lemke. I'm Linda Brecke. Good afternoon, Dan.
17: Good afternoon, Linda.
9: Well, it has been a few passing showers in some areas late this morning or this morning. Still looks like there's showers showing up on the radar in portions of the state of Minnesota today.
17: Absolutely. We are looking for more rain through the afternoon, especially across southern Minnesota into parts of southeast Minnesota. Could see a few showers and thunderstorms develop also over parts of central, west central Minnesota. Generally, some pretty light activity so far this morning. Right now, the largest area covering about, from the South Dakota border through about New Ulm, Mankato, and heading to the east. Also, some parts of southeastern Minnesota getting some activity as well.
9: How does it look for the weekend for tomorrow and Sunday?
17: Should be a really nice day tomorrow. Maybe a few showers added into the mix on Sunday. Overall, pretty comfortable weather here, as we do remain still below average as far as the temperatures go. Maybe some improvement by next week, but still mainly 70s for the next stretch. Just a few days with showers in the mix.
9: We've had a stretch of cool weather. Markets are closed today at observance of Juneteenth. We'll be back. Just a quick recap on some of those markets coming up right after this.
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9: July corn closed yesterday at 417.5. That was down 3.5.
3: December closed yesterday at 444. That was down 4¾. July soybeans, 11.22¾, down 9¼. November beans, 11.42¾, down 6½. July Chicago wheat down 7. And Minneapolis wheat, September down 0.5 cent at 6.47¾. Live cattle June was at 254.80 at the close, down 92. August down 222. And August feeder cattle 366.60, down 82. Lean hogs July 95.02 up 37. August up 22. October 81.32 and up 5.
17: Class 3 milk futures, June 16.07 up 8, July 16.24 up 6, and August 16.65 up 7. And cash cheese barrels, 146. That was up 4, and blocks at 145, down 0.75 cents.
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17: In farm news, Gail Donkers reelected as chair of the Minnesota Soybean Research and Promotion Council this week. Donkers farms in the Faribault area and is excited for her second term as chair.
20: Well, I see the pluses of everything that Minnesota Soybean Research and Promotion Council is doing, and I have really enjoyed my past year as being president, and I just think that it's a really valuable place to put my maybe quote-unquote extra time or that type of deal. I think it's a great place for me to spend my time and to share the knowledge that I have about soybeans and to help move the pile, as we quote-unquote call it, you know, by having RFPs at Minnesota Soybean Research and Promotion Council, collecting those dollars, and then utilizing those dollars to do promotional work, educational work, and research to help educate people about soybeans, do more research to improve our yields, maybe figure out a way to reduce passes on the fields, help conquer any diseases and molds and rusts and that type of thing that are coming through, and to find new uses for soybeans. Like, you know, we've done some fabulous work in those areas as well. So I think it's really a prime area in Minnesota.
17: And Donkey says work on trade partnerships is an important focus.
20: You know, we're always looking at new partners to trade with and that type of thing. And we had some really great success when we had a port up in the Port of Duluth. So going through the St. Lawrence Seaway and utilizing that very green transportation mode into other ports that are a similar size as what the Port of Duluth is. And like we're going up to Portugal and Morocco and places like that. Unfortunately, we lost that export area up in the Port of Duluth. So we are hoping that somebody else does open up another place that we can export out of up there. So that was like a really great high and then kind of a down low kind of a deal. So not that it cost us any money or anything like that, but it cost us a lot of opportunities. So, but what we have earned out of that is going to Morocco and having ships that can come into the Port of Duluth. We are able to bring back some very dollar-friendly nitrates for our soils and that type of thing, too, so which is very, very cool.
17: And a soy-based fire suppressant is one of the key successes the council is promoting.
20: Some other things that we're doing is always trying to move the pile and doing research and that type of thing. We had a this past year, we really highlighted it, a soy-friendly or a soy product, basically, that is a fire retardant that we actually did a big promotion on and sent out pails of this product out to fire departments across Minnesota, and to highlight that it is a very eco-friendly, no PFAS in it, uses soybeans, and really a great product. And so that's a super exciting one as well, because we know in rural Minnesota, the majority of the firefighters are also farmers. So it just seemed like a perfect, you know, match where we're using products that the farmers are growing. They're utilizing it back in their volunteering at rural fire departments to put out fires. And it, they're doing it in a much more healthy way. So by not having any PFAS in there, that it's safer for the firefighters as well.
17: And Donker says crops in her area are generally in pretty darn good condition.
20: So we have had some perfect rain, you know, timed rains and that type of thing. We're doing really well in our area. The soybeans are maybe lagging just a little bit behind what we'd like to see. But, you know, we haven't had a whole lot of growing degree days, which, you know, it's either been, you know, it seems like 40 to 70 or, you know, up almost to 90 degrees. And we've just had a few of those days. So I think, you know, once we get into July, we'll get some of those warmer days and things will really kick off. The corn is doing really well, definitely knee high before the 4th of July, so we're doing good in that area too.
17: And that's Gail Donkers from the Faribault area. Back with more farm news in just a moment.
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9: Darren Hefty, Hefty Seed and Ag PhD, says there has been some green snap in the cornfields recently. He says there are a couple of contributing factors.
21: You know, we're seeing some response out in the fields. The corn, unfortunately, right now, the growing point is above the ground. And so if we get some of these hard winds, like we've seen some 70, 80 mile an hour plus winds come through with some of these storms, we have seen some green snap out in fields. Most of them that I've gotten out to look at have been 5% to maybe 20 or 30%. So it hasn't been a complete disaster yet, but that sure doesn't help when you see your corn laying over flat. And as I was mentioning, with the growing point above ground, many of them have snapped off right at ground level, and those plants are completely dead. So that's not good. We don't like seeing it. A couple of contributing factors, late applications of dicamba is one. That's been not good. The other one is also seeing guys putting on a lot of plant growth hormones, and this hasn't been a widespread thing, but you've got to be careful with those types of products, that there can be some issues if you overdo it.
9: The Hefty Seed Scholarship event is coming up later this month.
21: Yeah, we're really excited about the Ag PhD Scouting and Scholarships event, where we give away over 100 college scholarships. It's coming up Saturday, June 27th on our farm just 10 miles north of Sioux Falls. There's still time to sign up. We do encourage you to pre-register. If you are going to a VOTEC or a college or a university, some post-secondary education this fall, you are eligible to win one of these scholarships.
9: And you can visit agphd.com for more information. We'll be right back.
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5: And the National Negotiated Carcass Barrows and Gilts, the weighted average is 94.23, down 309. 5-day rolling average is 96.65. Iowa, Minnesota, 5-day rolling average, 97.73. Pork cutout plant report carcass, 95.48, up 177. And box beef cutout values are mixed. Choice, 394.59, up 67. Select, 373.52, down 123. Cattle trade out of Nebraska, a few more bids are on the table right now. Dressed bid of 405. Live bid of 253 to 254. So far, though, it looks like those bids are on the table, but so far they're being passed. We'll be back with more in a moment.
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17: Well, rain has worked its way through Minnesota through the morning, and still quite a few areas of precipitation showing up this midday, mainly along and south of Highway 14 from the South Dakota border to just about Mankato. Also some rain in parts of southeastern Minnesota as well as across the northern tier of the state. Showers will continue to spread to the east throughout the day. Most of the rain will be pretty light, especially across southern Minnesota, but a few thunderstorms could develop and bring some more moderate rains to the area, including parts of northwestern and central Minnesota, where a few severe storms are possible today. Once the disturbance moves through, though, weather for the early part of the weekend looking pretty good. We have mostly sunny conditions tomorrow with highs in the 70s. By Sunday, some showers develop again across southern Minnesota as a larger system passes to our south. Now, the early part of next week also looking good with sunshine Monday, some showers possible again Tuesday, followed by mostly dry weather for midweek. The temperatures through this entire stretch remain at or slightly below average. Highs mostly stay in the 70s, not really seeing any 80s on the horizon until potentially next weekend. Temperatures today will stay in the low to middle 70s. Mostly cloudy skies through much of the day with that scattered rain activity possible. Skies do start to clear across western Minnesota later this afternoon. That clearing should spread east into the evening hours. Winds do pick up a little bit later in the day, mostly from the west-northwest. Skies clear overnight. Lows dip right around 50 degrees. Mostly sunny Saturday, highs in the low to middle 70s. Showers possible Sunday, especially across southern Minnesota, then dry with mid to upper 70s for Monday. A few showers possible Tuesday, then sunny, slightly warmer for Wednesday and Thursday. That's a look at our weather here on the Linder Farm Network.
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5: Brian Weller, Dairyland seed agronomist, says corn in the Waseca and Steele County area is now up to around V8 and V9.
0: Linda, we're definitely V8, V9 on corn. So, we're growing rapidly. We've put on, basically this last week, we put on total plant growth, roughly 8 to 10 inches of plant growth in the last roughly 7 days here. So the corn is definitely growing. Our typical tassel time within Steele Waseca County on an average hybrid is roughly about July 10th to roughly about the 20th. We're definitely looking that's where we're going to be, but depending upon how much longer we have some of these cooler temperatures, we may be slightly ahead of that this year. So we're, at this point, things look good.
5: Weller says there are areas of iron chlorosis in the bean fields, and he is seeing some flowering in bean fields right now as well in the region.
0: We are. We're definitely starting to see those beans grow. And some of those areas where we have iron deficiency chlorosis, or IDC, that's been showing up the last week to 10 days. It comes down to a varietal response, how the varieties respond to it. But with that being said, other than that, that's about what we have from a soybean malady, so to speak. But we are starting to see flowers show up on some of the soybeans. It's a little bit earlier, but with that being said, it's happening on a lot of the earlier planted soybeans. So we had some folks that were able to get out, mid-April and get some soybeans planted because those are the fields that were fit, and a lot of those acres are starting to flower now. Typically we start to see flowering, or we think we see flowering, roughly about the longest day of the year.
5: Brian Weller, Dairyland seed agronomist.
17: And the corn crop is off to a good start in the Meeker and Stearns County area, according to Eden Valley farmer Tom Hagg.
4: It's amazing with the little bit of moisture we had prior to the rain we got here yesterday, but with the heat and the moisture we had, the corn is really growing. The beans are coming along, but the corn is well over knee high, just about thigh high right now for this time of the year. It's off to a great start. Nice even fields, so it's looking very good right now.
17: And Hague says they had some nice rains earlier this week.
4: That's exactly right. We didn't have any big rains, except yesterday we got anywhere from like 1 3/4 to 2 inches on some of our farms. So that came as a good time. I'm glad it didn't pound all at one time. It came during the day, so that was good. So, we've got good moisture now. We just keep the heat going, and these crops will continue to grow and mature faster than they have the last few years.
5: It has been a drier spring in Murray County. However, crops look generally good, according to Murray County farmer Ryan Voss.
6: Linda, things are looking really, really good here. For as dry as we are, we've caught a couple rains that have really made a difference. We got a half inch of rain that just came through the area the other day, and it really did help a lot. Things really are progressing a lot better than what we've seen in years past, because we have been dry for a couple years now. But honestly, you look across the state, there's parts of the state, Linda, that are totally, totally wet, and they can't get anything done. So I guess from where we are, we've caught the right rains, probably not enough rain, but we've definitely caught the right rains. And our corn is totally canopied in right now in most places, so I guess you can't complain about that too much when you're sitting in mid-June.
5: And we'll be back with more in just a moment.
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17: The Southwest Cattlemen and Minnesota State Cattlemen's Association are hosting the summer tour on July 14th. Caitlin Rutt, Executive Director of the Minnesota State Cattlemen's Association, says the Lyon County Fairgrounds in Marshall is the headquarters.
12: Absolutely. So this year, the tour is hosted by the Southwest Cattlemen, and it will be in the Marshall area. And actually, the headquarters will be at the Lyon County Fairgrounds. So the headquarters is where registration will be that morning, and then the buses will come back for lunch and then come back for dinner again.
5: There will be 9 stops on this year's tour.
12: Yeah, we're really excited. So we have 9 total stops. We're going to Loyson Farms, Triple C Feeders, Delaney Herefords, Weber Land and Cattle, Coon Creek Cattle Company, ADM, Relco, Todd Muehlbrooks, and Voss Feeders. So we have a really good mix of cow-calf operations, grazing. We've got feedlots, a couple of new pit barns, monoslope barns, and then those business stops, the ADM corn processing, and Relco. So I think there's a lot of diversity on this tour, and there's really going to be something for everyone.
17: And Rutt says there will be some great meals included.
12: Yes, actually this year we'll have just a light breakfast in the morning, and then for lunch we're going to do a brisket sandwich with sides and then a steak dinner with sides. So the $30 general admission is a pretty good deal for everything that you'll get out of the day from all of the stops, and throwing in those beef meals too. We like to just kind of include everything in that $30 price to keep it easy for everyone.
5: And again, you can visit their website. That's Minnesota State Cattlemen, the Minnesota State Cattlemen's website, under events for details. The president and CEO of the Animal Agriculture Alliance, Hannah Thompson-Weeman, told us this week that the alliance is increasingly concerned about the use of drones by animal activists. Thompson-Weeman says if you suspect drones are being used by activists, report them and don't take the matter into your own hands.
13: Because it is one where the issue is outpacing the legislation, and the legislation is different from state to state, and even local law enforcement doesn't always know how to handle a unauthorized drone situation. So it is definitely a difficult issue to navigate. The most important thing you can do is be proactive and keep an eye out for unauthorized drone use and report that to local law enforcement right away. One piece of caution I would give is not to interfere with a drone or try to shoot it down. Drones are regulated as aircraft in the U.S. So if you shoot at a drone, you're going to find yourself on a list that you do not want to be on. So it's really important to rely on those local law enforcement partnerships. We're also hearing recommendations to try to elevate that concern by reporting unauthorized drone activity to the FAA. So that they can investigate, especially if that drone is being used for a commercial purpose, which we would contend that an activist group using footage to fundraise really falls into that area. So it's right now it's about documentation and getting the word out.
5: Hannah Thompson-Weeman, Animal Agriculture Alliance.
17: Well, Anheuser-Busch has launched the ComBar, the first of its kind 10-ton, 400-square-foot mobile bar built from a real combine designed to honor American farmers. 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
5: And we'll be back and wrap it up in 2 minutes.
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17: We can expect showers through the afternoon, maybe an occasional thunderstorm. Otherwise, a nice weekend ahead, Linda.
5: Sounds good. Thanks, Dan. And thanks, everyone, for joining us again. Markets closed today in observance of Juneteenth. Thank you for joining us on the Linder Farm Network.
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16: News this hour from Town Hall. I'm John Scott. Further negotiations between the U.S. and Iran are on hold. The BBC's Lise Doucette says those talks had been scheduled to start today.
20: Only the location seems to be ready for high-level meetings today. The Swiss military and police have been patrolling the luxury Bergenstock Hotel, set high in a mountain overlooking Lake Lucerne. A media center has been swiftly set up for the journalists who've arrived here. But yesterday's growing doubts that these talks would happen today as planned were confirmed by the statement that J.D. Vance still hadn't left Washington. A White House spokesman said the logistics have never been simple or predictable. What wasn't said was the politics are too. The first hint of trouble was a report in Lebanese media linked to the Iran-backed Hezbollah that talks were suspended because of continuing Israeli airstrikes. Iran has always insisted that Lebanon is part of this ceasefire, which Israel hasn't accepted.
16: With the late word now and positive news, Israel and the Hezbollah terrorist group have agreed to stop attacking each other. The apparent truce emerged after a heavy exchange of fire killed at least 47 people in Lebanon and four Israeli soldiers. British Prime Minister Keir Starmer says he will fight attempts by rival Andy Burnham to oust him from office. Burnham is looking to replace Starmer as leader of the Labour Party and the country. The U.S. men's national team takes on Australia in the team's second 2026 World Cup group stage match, the kickoff at Lumen Field in Seattle. That'll be 3 p.m. Eastern. And today is Juneteenth. Juneteenth celebrates the end of slavery in the U.S. Events planned across the country to mark the fifth year since June 19th became a federal holiday. Wall Street is closed today. More on these stories from townhall.com.
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16: Attorneys for Luigi Mangione reversing course on plans to use a psychiatric defense in the United Healthcare murder trial.
2: Mangione has pled not guilty to the 2024 shooting of United Healthcare CEO Brian Thompson. The switch comes just a day after his lawyers told Judge Gregory Caro they plan to argue the 28-year-old was suffering from extreme emotional disturbance at the time. The defense lawyers were facing a Thursday deadline to provide prosecutors with information to support the emotional disturbance claim. That defense is not the same as not guilty by reason of insanity, but if jurors had accepted it, it could have led to less time in prison. Mangione's state trial is scheduled to start September 8th. I'm Jennifer King.
16: There have been complaints about World Cup soccer tickets that never arrived. Many complaints seem to be about industry titan StubHub. FIFA says sales through its official site are guaranteed to go through. News at townhall.com. The Protect College Sports Act has moved forward with Senate committee approval. However, the Big Ten and Southeastern Conference oppose the bill, seeking revisions. The opposition fuels speculation about a potential split from the NCAA to form a super league. People in the broadcasting industry get fired frequently, but this surely must be an all-time first.
9: Turkish state broadcaster TRT has removed a broadcaster from its World Cup roster after he mixed up the Iran and New Zealand teams. TRT says Mirat Ekrem Semen will not continue to comment on the matches during the tournament. Turkish media says he confused Iran's attacks with New Zealand's moves during the opening minutes of the broadcast. Teams battled to a 2-2 draw Monday night. A spokesman calls the mistake unacceptable. Jason Walker reporting.
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0: Happy day. Happy Friday. And pretty decent out right now. 66 degrees. There are some clouds, periods of sun as well. Weatherology says still probably going to see some scattered thunderstorms this afternoon before we start clearing out for the overnight. Upper 40s overnight. Might even see some stars by then. Right now, 66. Did I mention that? Kind of on the cloudy side. Yeah. Still, I'm not complaining about these 60s. I like them quite a bit, actually. How about you? What's your favorite temperature range to get into? Well, it doesn't matter what season you get into. What's your favorite temperature range? I'm thinking I just like them through the 60s, maybe up to 70-ish. Yeah. 762-8167. That's the phone number to call. It's Swap Shop on KXRA. If you have something for sale, trade, giveaway, you're looking to buy, 762-8167. 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Thanks for calling today. 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
1: Yes, good afternoon.
0: Hey.
1: I've got a bunch of tarps for sale. No holes in them. And, okay, there's 4 6x8s. 1 5x7, 1 8.5x10, and 1 30x22. If anybody's interested, give me a call. 763-3982.
0: All right, sounds good. Thank you.
1: Thank you.
0: Yeah, have a good day. So if you need some tarps, there you go. Good variety there. 763-3982, 763-3982. Have some moving sales, garage sales to talk about. Says here, today until 5 and then tomorrow from 8 to 5. After 47 years, we're downsizing and we've got lots to sell. Small tools, fishing and camping gear, exercise equipment, toys, antiques, miscellaneous. The address is 4256 Wahtomin, Wahtomin, if you want to put that in your GPS, 4256 Wahtomin Trail, Northwest Alexandria. That's on the west side of Lake Ida. So again, till 5 today. Tomorrow from 8 to 5. Also, have a rummage sale today until 5 and then for tomorrow from 7 to 2. 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Is that number or is that north? Or is that number? Anyway, across from Hudson Cemetery, you'll know when you get to the right place. 7500, looks like North Meads Addition Drive Southeast, but okay. Anyway, so this is Alexandria across from Hudson Cemetery, and that is today and tomorrow, 9 to 5. Okay. So if you have something, like I mentioned, you're looking to buy or sell or trade or give away, the phone number here is 762-8167. The email address is thefolks@leighton.media. And our street address, if you want to drop something off here, you can do that. The street address is 1312 Broadway, Alexandria. You'll see the big KXRA signs out there. Leighton Media right over the door. Yeah. I would say you can't miss it, but those are famous last words. All right, 1312 Broadway. Otherwise, phone number 762-8167. For sale, two male beagle puppies are still available. Super friendly, sociable, great family dogs. They have been vet checked. The first shots have been given. They're well cared for, healthy, rural Alexandria. And here is the phone number. You can call or text 304-4178. 304-4178. Have some things for sale here. 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Also have a Minnesota Twins pullover, like a windbreaker type of pullover. We're selling that. We have new Mountain Dew beach towels for sale. And a pair of steel-toed boots, size 9. 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I have a 2015 car hauler, a trailer for sale, 18-foot, all new wood, lights, title, tabs. 2015 car hauler has 2-inch ball, 6,000-pound winch. It's painted silver, 3,500-pound axles. Looking for $3,300 cash for the trailer. That number is 282-609-7.

0: Here's it says here I have for rent a two to three bedroom unit with a two car garage. 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
1: Yeah, hi. 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
0: Oh, all righty. 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Thank you, sir.
1: Yeah.
0: Have a good day. 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There you go. 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So if you've got something for Swap Shop, 762-8167, and our email address is thefolks@layton.media. 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
2: Would that be me?
0: That's you, sir.
2: Okay, we have a two-family garage sale going on at 1707 and 1708 Garden Lane here in Alec.
0: Okay.
2: There's a little something for everyone, so we'll be running till about 4:35 o'clock today and tomorrow till at least 2.
0: Sam, what time are you going to start tomorrow?
2: At 8. 8 in the morning.
0: Okay. All right. Sounds good. Thank you.
2: Thank you. Have a good day.
0: Wait. Tell me the favorite thing that you're letting go on this garage sale.
2: Oh, man. I got some bicycles, 18-speed bicycles, got a two-wheel trailer. Lighting, shop lighting, house lighting, some curtains, some dishes, a little bit of everything.
0: Oh, very good.
2: The favorite thing? Yeah. Probably be my bicycles.
0: Okay. Well, good enough. All right. Thanks. All right. Appreciate it.
2: Yep.
0: Bye.
2: You have a good day.
0: Okay. Bye. That's at 1707 and 1708 Garden Lane, Alexandria, till about 4:35 today and then 8-2 tomorrow. If you've got something here for Swap Shop, 762-8167. Let's see. 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
0: 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Phone number is 219-0283, and that is in Alec. 219-0283. All right, we have a boat motor for sale. It's a 1985 8-horse Evinrude kicker motor. Looks and runs like new. The motor with a tank and hose, $500 cash. And also, it says this week only, it comes with a new Minn Kota 30-pound troller. All that for $500. The phone number is 282-6097. 282-6097. And see what else we can find here. Says, I have a 10-year-old Basset Hound Lab mix that I'm trying to find a sweet, loving home for. I'm a tenant, and the house I'm living in is being foreclosed on, and it's been really hard trying to find a place that will accept pets, especially a big one. So, trying to rehome this 10-year-old Basset Hound Lab mix dog. Up to date on shots. He's neutered, very sweet, playful, loves to eat. So you can call Leanne at 304-8591. 304-8591. All right, we're going to take this break for Swap Shop, and we'll come right back. We'll talk some more.
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0: Hey, it's Jackson here, and it's Swap Shop on the air. The phone number is 762-8167. Email address is thefolks@layton.media. And our street address is 1312 Broadway, Alexandria, if you got something you want to drop off here. Otherwise, you can give me a call. That number, 762-8167. I have for rent a very nice two-bedroom twin home on the west side of Lowry with a garage and a three-season porch, all one level. There's no steps. Let's see. All utilities are paid except electric, lawn mowing, and snow removal provided with washer and dryer. No smoking, no pets. Looking for a single person or a couple and must have good references and credit score. Rent is $1,350. This is in a very safe neighborhood. And you can call now at 491-8243. It's available now. 491-8243. All right. Let's see here. Well, I've got for sale 21 used square glass blocks. 21 of them that are 8 inches by 8 by 4 inches thick. You can have all of them for $10. Phone number is 491-6805. 491-6805. Remember those, the 4x4 sizes, or roughly that? Maybe they were 5x5. I don't know. One of the coolest things I saw people do with the glass blocks was when you get into the house, they created kind of an entryway, and it was curved. So you come in, let's say the closet is on the left. So you get in the front door of the house, there's a closet there, and at the edge of that closet, then this glass wall kind of curves around and leaves you a space to go to the right into the living room or however that worked. But I always thought that was kind of cool. But I don't think you could make a thing like that with only 21 of these, but you could get some others. Anyway, 491-6805 for those glass blocks. And somebody here looking to buy a set of bucket seats for my rat rod. Color is not important, but built-in seat belts would be great. And here is the number. If you've got a set of those, 491-8074. 491-8074. For sale. Have a full set of tires here, a set of four LT275-65R18. So these light truck tires, sizes 275-65R18, 60 to 65% tread. Take $150 for the set of four. Also have a pair of tires, and the size is 205-60R15. 205-60R15, two tires with about 65% tread, and $60 for the pair, and a picnic table for $50. Here's the phone number, 219-0448. 219-0448. You have something for Swap Shop today? That's rhetorical. I know you do. Phone number is 762-8167. Email thefolks@layton.media. Here's a cat for giveaway. It's a 2-year-old Maine Coon male cat, neutered, litter box trained, and needs to be the only cat. 287-0721. 287-0721. This is Swap Shop on KXRA. We'll take this break and come back for more.
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18: This is Weatherology. I'm meteorologist Phil Jensko with your Alexandria Lakes area forecast. Mostly cloudy and breezy this afternoon. Showers and storms in the area. Temperatures hold steady in the region. Winds west-northwesterly 10 to 20 miles per hour. Higher gusts possible. Tonight, any showers and early, otherwise gradual clearing. Lows drop to 49. And then Saturday, mostly sunny with highs approaching 71. For KXRA, I'm Phil Jensko.
0: Thank you, Phil. Sunshine at the moment, 70 degrees at the KXRA studios. We've got a west wind at 12 miles an hour. And a Swap Shop will return in 60 seconds.
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0: 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Swap Shop is on the air on this Friday afternoon. I'm Jackson. Welcome. And here's the phone number, 762-8167. Email address, thefolks@layton.media. 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
20: Yes. I have a Hercules 20-volt or 12-volt lithium-ion battery with a charger for a Sawzall. It's from Harbor Freight. And then I have a Goodyear Wrangler tire on a metal rim. It's a P26570R17. Got really good tread on it. Then you can call me at 391-1395.
0: So you have the battery and the charger and the Sawzall, or just the battery and the charger?
20: No, I don't have the Sawzall.
0: Okay.
20: Yeah, just the charger and battery.
0: For the Sawzall, okay.
20: Right, I got that at Harbor Freight.
0: Sure. Okay, sounds good. Thank you.
20: Okay, thank you.
0: Mm-hmm. Bye. Have a good day. And the phone number there is 391-1395, 391-1395. And that Hercules brand, Harbor Freight, 12-volt lithium-ion battery with the charger for a Sawzall. Right, and then the Goodyear tire. Okay, 391-1395. Somebody looking to buy an aluminum trailer, 6 or 7 feet wide, 12 feet long. And their phone number is 304-3650. 304-3650. Looking for that aluminum trailer. It's either 6 or 7 feet wide by about 12 feet long. Thank you for calling today. You're on Swap Shop.
21: Yes, this is Shelley Nelson from the Runestone Museum.
0: Yeah.
21: Hi, I would like to let the people in here in Alexandria and surrounding area know that we have some free office desks you can have for free if you take them. We also have some items that have been discounted that are free. So if anybody in the area is looking for an office desk, one credenza, and they can just come down, take a look at them, and if they want to purchase any of the other things that are in our gift shop right now that are being discounted and sold for our up-and-coming event next tomorrow, which is Saturday the 20th.
0: That's the 50th anniversary of the fort then, tomorrow.
21: Yes, that's right.
0: Okay. And you want them just come down there then and they can check that out, huh?
21: Yeah, we have, they're very nice desks. There's two that we used in our office, and when the chamber moved out, we no longer need them. And they are going for free. If you can haul them, you can have them.
0: Okay.
21: And there's one credenza also.
0: All right, sounds good. Thank you for the call.
21: All right, thank you.
0: Yeah, have a good day, Shelley.
21: Thank you.
0: Okay,
21: bye now.
0: Bye. So if you're in need of a desk, that's a great place to start at the Runestone Museum in Alexandria. Find Big Ole and then look to the west. It's over that way and that credenza and then some other stuff discounted. Okay, 762-8167 for Swap Shop. Buy, sell, trade, give away. We have had rentals on here. The phone number, 762-8167. 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We'll come back and we'll talk some more.
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0: 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It is Swap Shop on the air, and the phone number is 762-8167. 762-8167. Email thefolks at layton.media and our street address, 1312 Broadway, Alexandria. Just got this email. It says, I want to get some used, discarded cedar deck boards. If you've got some of those, here is a phone number for you, 808-3547. 808-3547. Looking for some used, discarded cedar decking boards. What do you have for Swap Shop today? Well, I have some things for sale here. I have a recently refurbished oak rocking chair, so it's nice and sturdy. 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Here's that phone number. 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
29: Good afternoon. I'd like to advertise a backyard yard sale for tomorrow, and it's going to be at 913 Hawthorne Street. And we just have weather permitting, of course. I don't think it's going to rain, but you never know.
0: Right.
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0: Okay, now what are your hours going to be tomorrow?
29: We're going to probably be about 9 o'clock. Could be a little earlier, but probably 9 to 4, 5, 6.
0: Okay. All right.
29: Okay.
0: Yeah.
29: All right. Now, 913 Hawthorne. Okay. Backyard yard sale. It'll be in our backyard.
0: All right. Sounds good. Thank you.
29: You're welcome. Thank you.
0: Yep. Bye-bye. Have a good day. So it's the backyard sale, 913 Hawthorne, tomorrow from 9 o'clock till sometime later afternoon, maybe early evening. Okay, and if you've got something for Swap Shop today, the phone's open right now, 762-8167. 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And that phone number is 762-2684. 762-2684. 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
0: 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If you've got something today, thanks for calling. You're on Swap Shop.
14: Yes, I have. 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
0: Very good. Thanks for calling, and have a good afternoon.
14: Same to you, and have a good weekend.
0: Okay, goodbye. Thanks. Bye. 762-0154. Thanks for calling today. 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
30: Yeah, what I have is a double vat stainless steel milk house sink. 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
0: Yeah, thank you. 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
31: Yeah, hey, how's it going today?
0: Going good. How are you?
31: Good, good. 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
0: Okay.
31: I'm looking for anybody that has one would know what it is. 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
0: All right, got it. Thanks. Have yourself a good Friday.
31: Thank you.
0: Okay.
31: You too.
0: Thanks. 805-0299 is the phone number there. It's 805-0299. And there goes your Friday edition of Swap Shop on KXRA. But we have one more tomorrow afternoon, Saturday, 105. We'll see you then.

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2: Good afternoon. It's time for an update here on the Linder Farm Network. I'm Linda Brecky, and the markets closed today in observance of Juneteenth. Gail Donkers was reelected chair of the Minnesota Soybean Research and Promotion Council this week. Donkers farms in the Faribault area. She's excited about her second term as chair. Donkers says work on trade partnerships is an important focus for her.
3: You know, we're always looking at new partners to trade with and that type of thing. And we had some really great success when we had a port up in the Port of Duluth, so going through the St. Lawrence Seaway and utilizing that very green transportation mode into other ports that are a similar size as what the Port of Duluth is. And like we're going up to Portugal and Morocco and places like that. Unfortunately, we lost that export area up in the Port of Duluth. So we are hoping that somebody else does open up another place that we can export out of up there. So that was like a really great high and then kind of a down low kind of a deal. So not that it cost us any money or anything like that, but it cost us a lot of opportunities. But what we have earned out of that is going to Morocco and having ships that can come into the Port of Duluth. We are able to bring back some very dollar-friendly nitrates for our soils and that type of thing, too, so which is very, very cool.
2: Donkers says a soy-based fire suppressant is what is one of the key successes the council is promoting.
3: Some other things that we're doing is always trying to move the pile and doing research and that type of thing. We had this past year, we really highlighted it, a soy-friendly or a soy product, basically, that is a fire retardant that we actually did a big promotion on and sent out pails of this product out to fire departments across Minnesota and to highlight that it is a very eco-friendly, no PFAS in it, uses soybeans, and really a great product. And so that's a super exciting one as well, because we know in rural Minnesota, the majority of the firefighters are also farmers. So it just seemed like a perfect, you know, match where we're using products that the farmers are growing. They're utilizing it back in their volunteering at rural fire departments to put out fires. And they're doing it in a much more healthy way. So by not having any PFAS in there, that it's safer for the firefighters as well.
2: Gail Donkers, chair of the Minnesota Soybean Research and Promotion Council. Brazil's second corn crop of the year is being harvested now. Michael Cordonier of Soybean and Corn Advisors says some areas of the country are experiencing wetter than normal conditions, but widespread damage to corn has not been reported.
4: The Safrinha corn is 8% harvested, led by the state of Mato Grosso at 11%. Yields are pretty darn good, maybe not a record, but very good, especially Mato Grosso. And harvesting has been kind of slowed due to the wet weather. But I do think the recent rain has helped the later maturing corn in southern Brazil.
2: And Cordonier says, including the Argentinian crop, South America has itself another healthy yield.
4: You know, the WASDE report last week, they made a big adjustment upward for South America corn. They increased Brazil corn at 3 million tons to 138, and increased Argentina corn 2 million to 50. Now, they were behind in their estimates, so they played catch-up last week and raised the corn quite a bit in South America.
2: Argentina's early season dryness raised concerns, but Precipitation improved enough to support strong yields across many production areas. And that's our update on the Linder Farm Network.
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8: News this hour from Town Hall. I'm John Scott. As this fall's midterm elections draw nearer, the top Republican in Congress says he's bullish on his party's prospects because Democrats keep nominating candidates who are out of the political mainstream. On the Salem News program this week on Capitol Hill with Tony Perkins, House Speaker Mike Johnson says voters are unlikely to support far-left congressional hopefuls.
9: I think there's many mom daddy wannabes who are popping up all around in the country, many of them running for Congress. And I'll tell you that the alarming thing for the country is that the energy, the money, the excitement, the grassroots is on the side of the insurgent left. People are openly running for Congress as Marxists, as socialists, and far leftists, further left than the party's ever been. So I'm afraid that the time for centrists and moderates and common sense in the Democrat Party is behind us now.
8: Speaker Johnson's full interview will be heard when This Week on Capitol Hill is broadcast beginning at 10 a.m. Eastern Time Saturday on the Salem News Channel. Israeli military strikes in southern Lebanon as U.S.-Iran talks are postponed.
10: Israel's military says its forces have struck targets throughout southern Lebanon overnight as Hezbollah reported intense fighting in the area. Lebanon's state-run news agency reports at least 18 people killed in Israeli strikes. The fighting into Friday morning comes as planned talks in Switzerland between Iran and the U.S. over their efforts to reach a permanent end to the Iran war have been delayed. Israel's occupation of southern Lebanon and its continued attacks on Hezbollah have been a key issue in the talks, Israel maintaining it must continue to hold territory in Lebanon and have a free hand to battle Hezbollah. I'm Charles Tulledesma.
8: The situation being described as being very fluid, and this late word now, Israel and Hezbollah have reportedly agreed to a ceasefire. More on these stories from townhall.com.
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8: Police have charged a third suspect with an arson attack on a Melbourne synagogue that was allegedly directed by Iran. Police allege the 20-year-old man is one of three mass offenders who broke into the Adas Israel synagogue, doused the interior with flammable liquid, then set it alight in December 2024. It's a long way to Australia.
13: Qantas Airways plans to launch the world's longest direct flight next year, a service of up to 22 hours nonstop between London and Sydney. The Sydney-based airline on Thursday unveiled the first of its specifically modified Airbus A350-1000 jets that will regularly make the 10,573-mile journey from October next year. The flights between cities on opposite sides of the world are expected to take between 19 and 22 hours. Keith Peters reporting.
8: News and analysis at townhall.com. A controversial bill to regulate college sports has taken a big step forward in Congress.
14: A bipartisan bill top lawmakers and athletic leaders have described as the best chance to stabilize college sports has cleared a major hurdle in the Senate. The Senate Commerce Committee voted 19-9 to advance the bill Thursday. The Protect College Sports Act would regulate athlete payments, limit players to one unrestricted transfer, and stop coaches from changing jobs during a season. The bill has support from several athletic conferences and the NFL, the NFL Players Association, and the U.S. Olympic and Paralympic Committee. The SEC and Big Ten have not endorsed it. I'm Geffen Coolbaugh.
8: And that opposition from the Big Ten and SEC, renewing speculation that those two leagues will split from the NCAA and form a Super League. More on these stories at townhall.com.
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16: This is Weather Algae. I'm meteorologist Phil Jensko with your Alexandria Lakes area forecast. Mostly cloudy and breezy this afternoon, showers and storms in the area. Temperatures hold steady in the region. Winds west-northwesterly 10 to 20 miles per hour, higher gusts possible. Tonight, any showers and early, otherwise gradual clearing, lows drop to 49. And then Saturday, mostly sunny with highs approaching 71. For KXRA, I'm Phil Jensko. Right now, it's 68.
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23: All right, let's do it. 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
24: Go, man.
23: Grand opening, grand closing on the old Iran deal, it sounds like. Well, wait a second. New ceasefire.
24: Yes, there's a ceasefire now between Hezbollah and Israel. And, you know, the Iranians were very ticked off because Israel was still retaliating against Hezbollah. They were saying, hey, we're going to close down the strait again because you're not abiding by the terms of this deal, this 60-day memorandum of understanding. And then J.D. Vance says, okay, fine. I'm not going to Switzerland to meet with you about a longer-term peace deal. And then it's like everything's back on. I don't know, man.
25: Yeah, because Israel is saying, well, we're not going to pull troops out of southern Lebanon. We're not going to do that. And they have to have the right to defend themselves. And then Iran says, well, then the strait's not open.
24: Mm-hmm.
25: Right. So on it goes.
26: JD's going to spend his time watching the World Cup.
25: No, he's not.
26: On the couch this weekend.
25: No, he's not. He's not a soccer guy, as far as I know.
26: You think he's a golf guy?
25: Don't spread those rumors. Yeah, he has played golf with Trump. He's said he's no good. But
26: I'm watching the Open, then.
25: Oh, my gosh.
26: I don't know, but he's not going to Switzerland.
25: So the people that are upset about the Iran deal are even more upset now, saying, see, this is what you can expect. You can't take their word for anything. And the gay Ayatollah, he's out there saying Trump made this deal because he was desperate. And then Trump goes on Truth Social and says, I wasn't desperate. You were desperate. You got no money, not even a dime. And that's where we're at.
24: Yes.
25: Okay.
26: Ayatollah.
25: Maybe we should never have tried to make a deal during Pride Month because he's a little prickly.
24: That's true.
25: The gay Ayatollah, because he hasn't really officially come out yet.
26: Prickly, you say.
25: Moving on to other news. Tulsi Gabbard's last day. You know what she did? She goes on the video. Have you seen it? It's like 5 minutes long.
26: Yes, I have. Yes.
25: Okay, this is the way it starts.
27: Before the COVID pandemic, Dr. Fauci, as head of the National Institute of Allergy and Infectious Diseases, provided millions in U.S. taxpayer dollars to fund dangerous gain-of-function research on bat coronaviruses at the Wuhan Institute of Virology.
25: Yes.
27: Work which is now widely viewed as the source of the unintentional lab leak that sparked the pandemic.
25: Mm-hmm.
27: Now, in support of President Trump's maximum transparency mandate, today, on my final day as Director of National Intelligence, I'm releasing never-before-seen communications and documents that expose exactly how Fauci worked with politicized career leadership in the intelligence community to suppress the truth about his actions, the virus's lab leak origins, and his role in directing U.S. funding for this dangerous research that caused immeasurable harm and countless lost lives.
23: Well,
26: my oh my.
25: And this is when David Van Camp says, and nothing's going to happen.
24: Yeah, nothing's ever going to happen. No.
26: To Fauci?
24: Yes.
25: What about the documents? Are you interested in the documents?
24: Well, sure, but nothing's going to happen as a result.
25: So we'll know exactly what he did, how it got covered up.
24: Yeah.
25: That gain of function absolutely was on in Wuhan, which, of course, when you said that in 2020, conspiracy, you're getting kicked off Twitter, you're kicked off YouTube, you might lose your show.
26: Right. Well, people did.
25: Well, I know.
26: Yeah.
25: Well, there were other people that lost their jobs.
26: Oh, yeah.
25: In broadcast because they didn't get the vaccine the following year.
26: No. Mm-hmm. We know them.
25: Which there were lies about that, too.
26: Yes.
25: But for people that have said, we want justice from this for years, at least the documents are going to be out there, and then we'll see what happens with it. But I'm glad she's releasing this.
26: Will they drag him before Congress again, or can they?
24: They probably can, but I don't think so.
26: I just want to see him squirm, if nothing else.
25: They might.
26: Yeah.
25: People may seriously demand it, and then others will say, well, he got pardoned.
24: Yeah.
25: But did he really, or was it the auto pen?
26: Well, that's a whole nother day, right?
25: Yeah, and that is that even legal?
24: Yeah.
25: So there you go. And speaking of Joe Biden, that was the first thing you mentioned this morning.
26: Well, it's so sad.
25: What's that?
26: The whole Obama Museum or whatever the hell everybody was celebrating yesterday. Joe was there.
25: Yeah.
26: With the climber wife.
25: Yes.
26: And the big O was there.
25: Yes.
26: Several dignitaries, all this. So they're on stage, right?
25: Yeah.
26: They're all together on stage.
25: Yeah.
26: And it's like the big O does the mic drop thing and starts to walk off the stage, and everybody's walking with him, and including the climber, the doctor lady, first doctor, whatever she is.
24: Yeah.
26: Jill Biden.
24: Jill Biden.
26: So she's behind Obama.
24: Yeah.
26: She's chasing Obama.
24: They left Joe Biden there on the stage.
26: And Joe is just standing there, wandering around. I mean, the poor guy is, I mean, the look in his eyes is vacant, too. Just vacant. Like, what happened? Well, where am I? What am I doing?
25: Are you saying that Jill should have waited for her husband?
26: Well, that's what wives and husbands do, don't they?
24: Yeah.
26: I mean, if you've got...
25: You've said she's a climber. It was Obama's day. She wanted to be in the picture. I mean, what was she supposed to do? Stay there?
26: Well, she did want to be in the picture. That's just it.
25: Committed.
26: She's waving to the crowd like she just finished, you know, won't get fooled again and dropped a mic and is leaving the stage. I mean, it's unbelievable.
0: What's wrong with that?
26: Terrible. You're terrible.
24: And poor.
26: You left him hanging.
24: Joe's like out there looking at the crowd and he's like, there's my granddaughter.
26: And then he mutters that. I'm her granddaughter.
25: Well, you got the audio, David.
26: And we're yeah, the band. They're all leaving now.
0: My granddaughter.
26: Where's your granddaughter? Where did that come from? Was she there? I'm guessing.
25: Was it Visions? No, she was probably there.
26: I don't know.
25: Yeah.
26: Yeah. It was that's the confusion in his brain. Though. Where's my granddaughter?
25: I know.
24: As everybody leaves him alone on the stage.
26: Just left him there.
25: But he had the aviators to look cool. Well, he had that going for him.
26: But it was the saddest, most remarkable thing I think I've seen in a while. I mean, the wife just left him there.
25: Yeah. Yep.
26: Just poor guy standing there looking around.
25: I'm sure when she'll be interviewed about this 2 years from now, she'll say, I'd never seen him like that before.
26: Right.
25: Where he was lost on a stage, not knowing where to go.
26: I thought he was right behind me.
25: Yeah.
26: No, you didn't.
24: You got to put a bell on that guy, man.
26: Gosh, dang.
25: Yeah.
26: Well, and I really want to know, was the granddaughter there?
24: I think so, yeah.
26: What, he was looking for her in the crowd?
24: I thought he said, there's my granddaughter.
26: I thought he said, where's my granddaughter? I could be wrong. I don't know.
25: No, I think he said there. Either way, it did look like he was left behind in the
26: house. Well, it looks like
25: he didn't know where to go.
26: They wanted the granddaughter to come up and rescue him from that stage. Like, clearly it was, I mean, just, it was so
25: remarkable. You were ranting about the whole thing when I got in.
26: Well, I am ranting about the whole thing because.

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0: This is Weatherology. I'm meteorologist Phil Jensko with your Alexandria Lakes area forecast. Mostly cloudy and breezy this afternoon, showers and storms in the area. Temperatures hold steady in the region. Winds west-northwesterly 10 to 20 miles per hour. Higher gusts possible. Tonight, any showers and early, otherwise gradual clearing. Lows drop to 49. And then Saturday, mostly sunny with highs approaching 71. For KXRA, I'm Phil Jensko. Right now, it's 68.
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9: 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Birthday cake will be served. That's Monday, July 6th at 7 p.m. at the Ida Township Hall, 4700 County Road 6 Northwest.
10: Christofferson Bait has been serving fishermen of the lakes area for over 80 years. 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
11: This week's tip is for bass. 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

0: This is Weatherology. I'm meteorologist Phil Jensko with your Alexandria Lakes area forecast. Mostly cloudy and breezy this afternoon, showers and storms in the area. Temperatures hold steady in the region. Winds west-northwesterly 10 to 20 miles per hour. Higher gusts possible. Tonight, any showers and early otherwise gradual clearing. Lows drop to 49. And then Saturday, mostly sunny with highs approaching 71. For KXRA, I'm Phil Jensko.
1: Right now it's 72.
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0: This is Weatherology. I'm meteorologist Laura Lockwood with the Alexandria Lakes Area Forecast. A severe thunderstorm watch continues until
1: 8 p.m. tonight.
0: Clear skies tonight with a chance of thunderstorms. Lows dip down to about 49. Winds out of the northwest, 8 to 15 miles per hour. Lots of sunshine tomorrow. Daytime highs approaching 71. Lows level off around 50 tomorrow night, mainly clear. For KXRA, I'm meteorologist Laura Lockwood. Currently 63.
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0: the Markley, Van Camp, and Robin show. If you're looking to lose weight and you don't like needles and you don't want any kind of crazy side effects, like some of the shots give you, I still can't stop thinking about that poor woman who was on the big show, Big Bang Theory.
1: Yeah.
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1: Bialik, yeah.
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0: Talking about all those side effects?
2: Yeah, it was terrible.
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1: From the Seattle Times, and I have to read it like this because it's a whiny soy boy type of article.
0: Okay.
3: Some Seattle soccer fans have mixed feelings about patriotically backing the U.S. team during the Men's World Cup, actions of President Donald Trump.
2: Okay.
3: But then, meanwhile, at the stadium in Seattle, this was the scene. I don't know if you happen to see this.
0: So, doesn't seem like they're troubled.
1: Yeah, I mean, honestly, if you're not gonna root for the USA in this because of Donald Trump, then you're a loser who needs his head examined.
2: Well, you're mentally ill.
0: Yeah.
1: It's okay if you root for another team, I guess. But, like, if it's just because of Donald Trump and you're like, I don't really know if I want to get help.
0: Yeah, exactly. I got a Seattle story coming up for Nimrods.
2: Oh, do you?
0: Yeah. But before we get there, did you see this study out of the University of Calgary? This is groundbreaking. What they found out was that cannabis exposure causes rats to eat even when they're already full. The rats get the munchies when high.
2: Well,
0: how much money did it cost to study that? Like, you wouldn't expect it?
1: Well, I mean, come on, man. Think about the scientific inquiry in there, and also how cool would it be to just get rats stoned?
0: I suppose.
2: They eat a lot
1: and
2: of
1: get
2: Cheetos.
1: Paid for it.
2: Yeah.
0: Yeah. They put on Pink Floyd.
2: Open up a bag of Cheetos, dump it in there. Yeah, that's
0: it. Yeah, they loved it.
2: Good stuff.
0: All right, we got to get the Nimrods. Here we go.
4: When the going gets tough.
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7: I love the poorly educated.
0: All right. Nimrods in the News, Seattle, Gasworks Park. Our friends in Seattle already familiar with this story. A 31-year-old man arrested after getting stabby with a 21-year-old man who was just trying to break up a huge fight that was going on because you had a bunch of people in the bathroom there at Gasworks Park all fighting over the outlet to see who could charge their phone.
2: Oh, gosh.
0: And the 31-year-old's like, no, this is mine. The guy's like, hey, we don't need to be fighting over this. And then dude gets stabby. Investigation uncovered the victim was in his tent when he heard the disturbance and just wanted to go mellow people out. Not supposed to be tense there, but hey, whatever. He's going to be okay. That's the good news. The other guy's been arrested, and that's Nimrod's in the News. Ah, summer. The weather's better, people are outside again, and every weekend turns into some combination of cookouts, graduation parties, ball games, beach trips, and just one more drink with friends. Which is great, until you realize your diet for the last 3 months has basically been burgers, desserts, and whatever somebody brought in a cooler. And while you're having a good time, your liver is sitting there going, seriously? Again?
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10: News this hour from Town Hall. I'm Keith Peters in Washington. Israel and the Iran-backed Hezbollah militant group agreed Friday to halt the heavy fighting in southern Lebanon that had threatened to unravel an interim peace agreement between the United States and Iran. In a Salem Radio Network interview, retired Lieutenant Colonel Robert McGinnis says part of the peace deal with Iran is dependent on Israel's conflict with Hezbollah.
11: The balance of it on working with the proxies like Hezbollah, I can be sympathetic to Israel primarily because they've been attacked consistently by, you know, Hezbollah and obviously the Hamas mess. And then the Houthis continue to occasionally bombard with whatever ballistic missiles they have.
10: Hezbollah and Israel went to war shortly after the outbreak of the wider conflict, with Hezbollah firing rockets and drones at civilian communities in northern Israel, and Israel seizing large swaths of southern Lebanon. Firefighters respond after Russian attacks targeted the Kharkiv and Odessa regions of Ukraine.
12: Overnight, Russia carried out strikes with guided aerial bombs on Kharkiv and nearby districts. According to Ukraine's State Emergency Service, 10 people, including 4 children, were injured. One of the strikes damaged a warehouse, igniting a large-scale fire that firefighters were still battling into Friday. The attack also damaged up to 40 private residential buildings and vehicles. While in the central Dnipropetrovsk region, Russian artillery and drone attacks hit 3 districts. An 8-year-old girl was killed in Pavlovrad and a 49-year-old woman was hospitalized with injuries. Then in the southern city of Kherson, a Russian drone struck a passenger minibus, wounding 5. I'm Charles Tillidesma.
10: The remnants of Tropical Storm Arthur are battering parts of the southeastern United States. More at townhall.com.
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14: U.S. markets are closed Friday for Juneteenth. On Thursday, stocks were higher. The S&P 500 rose 1.1%. The Dow Industrials added 0.1%. The NASDAQ Composite jumped 1.9%. Stocks erasing most of their losses from a day earlier. to notch weekly gains thanks to big advances for heavyweight technology companies. The decline on Wednesday was driven by anticipation that the Federal Reserve will likely raise interest rates this year in an effort to fight inflation. World shares were mixed Friday, and U.S. futures declined as optimism over the U.S.-Iran deal to end their war was dimmed by the postponement of high-stakes talks. Prices for crude oil still above roughly $70 per barrel from before the war, but well below the 100-plus from a few weeks ago. For the Wall Street Business Report, I'm John Scott.
10: News and analysis at townhall.com. Attorneys for Luigi Mangione are reversing course on plans to use a psychiatric defense in the UnitedHealthcare murder trial.
15: Mangione has pled not guilty to the 2024 shooting of UnitedHealthcare CEO Brian Thompson. The switch comes just a day after his lawyers told Judge Gregory Caro they plan to argue the 28-year-old was suffering from extreme emotional disturbance at the time. The defense lawyers were facing a Thursday deadline to provide prosecutors with information to support the emotional disturbance claim. That defense is not the same as not guilty by reason of insanity, but if jurors had accepted it, it could have led to less time in prison. Mangione's state trial is scheduled to start September 8th. I'm Jennifer King.
10: Prosecutors have charged the chief engineer of the cargo ship Dolly in connection with the 2024 collapse of Baltimore's Francis Scott Key Bridge. They allege the engineer failed to notify the Coast Guard. More at townhall.com.
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16: It is 5 minutes after 5 o'clock, and it's time for your weather forecast. And with me on the phone from Weatherology is meteorologist Phil Jensko. Good evening, Phil. How are things shaping up here for our weekend after this severe thunderstorm watch we're in?
17: Yeah, it looks like the severe thunderstorm threat is kind of diminishing here around the region. I wouldn't be surprised if they trim this watch box here a little bit, but there is more activity up there. Around Grand Forks right now, but that shouldn't be severe here as it could work its way down into our area. So just a few isolated to scattered showers and storms still early tonight. Everything should for most definitely be done by midnight. Otherwise, look for clearing, mainly clear skies during the overnight. Lows will get down to about 49 degrees. The weekend looks very nice here. Though highs will be a bit below average by about 5 degrees. We should be getting well into the 70s here this time of year. Only low 70s here are expected over the weekend. So similar to today, but just a little bit warmer. And then more of the same Monday, sunshine and highs in the low 70s. Then we could get into an active weather pattern here as we get into Monday night all the way through the rest of the work week. And then even some days even beyond that here as we see series of disturbances work across the region. Though we will see, it looks like the better chances right now look to be Monday night into Tuesday. More scattered to isolated chances beyond that. But highs are going to stay below average, right around 70 or even low to mid-70s here all the way through Friday, but then we could have a warm-up next weekend and then even warmer as we get into July here. So some warmer weather is eventually going to build in, but it looks like it's going to stay pretty much right around or slightly below average here over the next several days with some wet weather at times.
16: Excellent. Thank you for that, Phil. You have a great evening and great weekend, and we will talk with Weatherology next week.
17: Okay, sounds good.
16: You bet. That is meteorologist Phil Jensko with Weatherology. And good evening. I'm Steve D. This is the 5 o'clock news hour. Let's take a look at our current conditions. Right now, the relative humidity is at 59%. Barometric pressure reads 29.92 inches. The sun rose this morning at 5:30 and will set this evening at 9:15. Tonight, mainly clear skies with overnight lows approaching 49. Winds out of the northwest, 8 to 15. Right now, we have wind out of the north at 17 miles per hour. It is 63 and partly cloudy in the lakes area. It is 5:08, 8 minutes after 5 o'clock. Coming up next, MNN News.
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19: This is Minnesota News Network. I'm John Anderson. A monthly survey of rural bank CEOs in the Midwest is seeing some growth, and the Rural Main Street Index is at its highest level in 3 years. Creighton University economist Ernie Goss says trade numbers for Minnesota farmers are even looking better.
20: It was up for the month. Still not, none of the states are in what I would call very solid range, a bit above growth neutral. And Minnesota and some of the other states, Iowa included, trade numbers are looking somewhat better.
19: But still, farmers are not investing in their farms like they were in years past.
20: Farmers are just not buying equipment right now. Farmers continue to repair old equipment. They tend to, they're also renting equipment, and not much buying going on. In fact, the number was below growth neutral for the 34 straight months.
19: A Minnesota State Patrol trooper who admitted to groping a fellow trooper during training at Camp Ripley has been sentenced to 2 years probation. Jacob Christopherson entered a Norgard plea in the case, acknowledging his guilt while claiming he could not remember the incident because he was intoxicated. Minnesota Attorney General Keith Ellison is defending the state's new law banning prediction markets, arguing they are a form of gambling that should remain under state regulation. MNN's Tasha Radel has more.
21: In a court filing Thursday, Ellison opposed efforts by the federal government and prediction market companies to block Minnesota's bipartisan law from taking effect. Ellison says the platforms allow people to wager on sports, elections, and other events, creating risks of addiction, market manipulation, and misuse of insider information. The companies argue prediction markets fall under federal oversight, setting up a legal battle over whether states can regulate the rapidly growing industry. Tasha Radel, MNN.
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19: This is MNN. The 50th annual Grandma's Marathon is this weekend in Duluth. Spokesman Zach Schneider.
23: Be somewhere between 60 and 65,000 people come to Duluth and the surrounding region this weekend, have some part in Grandma's Marathon. And then, of course, the people that live here are part of it, too. So it's a jam-packed weekend. We pretty much doubled the size of our city for these 3 or 4 days.
19: Organizers say the event generates nearly $40 million in economic impact for the region each year. Thousands of athletes, coaches, and supporters have arrived in Minnesota for the 2026 Special Olympics USA Games. Events will take place at the University of Minnesota Twin Cities and the National Sports Center in Blaine. Sports include basketball, gymnastics, competitive cheer, track and field, and so much more. Competition begins Sunday, following Saturday night's opening ceremony at the Huntington Bank Stadium. Most events are free and open to the public. The games run through June 26th. This is MNN.
16: 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It is 12 minutes after 5 o'clock, 63 degrees in the Lakes area. Coming up next, we'll have your local and regional news update with Mark Anthony.
24: Joe! Well, who has a mailbox in the middle of the road?
25: Sure, Joe. But good news, Jettner Motors has a new collision center manager, Joe Schurmeister.
24: Another Joe? 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I've done some damage to the name.
26: I've seen your truck. 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
25: Joe Schurmeister is here for your vehicle's bodywork, paint, and fender benders.
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26: 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I don't fix poor decision making.
25: Ooh, I like him. Welcome Joe Schurmeister to the Jettner Motors team in Alexandria.
27: Coming up in this newscast, MyPillow CEO Mike Lindell
0: appears to be the front runner in the Republican race for governor. And after some showers and thunderstorms today, it looks like a nice weekend for both Father's Day, the first day of summer set for this Sunday, and the total number of people in Alexandria during the Clay Target Championship may be higher than previous estimates. We'll explain those stories and many others, but first, a Grand County man has been formally arrested on probable cause for first-degree criminal sexual conduct and second-degree criminal sexual conduct. According to the report, Grand County deputies and investigators arrested Justin Mitchell Wilson, 37, of Elbow Lake, at his residence. Wilson was booked into the Wilkin County Jail. And a woman from Ottertail County is in custody for stealing a pickup truck and selling it to bail out her boyfriend out of jail. Officials say Jennifer Marie Vold, 35, of Fergus Falls, has been charged with theft and forgery in connection with a vehicle theft. While investigating the theft of the vehicle, officials discovered that the vehicle had been traded into a local dealership. A day after the check from the dealership was issued, Vold's boyfriend posted bail in Mille Lacs County. In another case earlier this week, Vold was sentenced to pay over $112,000 for receiving stolen property in connection with the theft of multiple trailers along with a camper. And a police officer is currently in the hospital after being shot in St. Peter. The incident reportedly took place on Thursday evening. A shelter-in-place order was lifted after police said there was no continued threat to the public. The officer's condition is currently not known. And FBI records are raising questions about why Feeding Our Futures competitor avoided criminal charges. The Star Tribune is reporting that the nonprofit Partners in Nutrition approved nearly $100 million for meal sites later tied to fraud. Former operators told investigators that founder of Partners in Nutrition, Cara Lohman, participated in the scheme and received kickbacks. Lohman's attorney denies the allegations and says federal prosecutors fully investigated her. And Minnesota's unemployment rate dipped to 4.4% in May as private employers added nearly 6,000 jobs.

0: Minnesota Department of Employment and Economic Development says
1: Minnesota gained 5,400 non-farm jobs over the month on a seasonally adjusted basis. The state's private sector gained 5,900 jobs during that period.
0: Now, in comparison, he says
1: U.S. total non-farm employment increased by 172,000 jobs, and the U.S. private sector gained 120,000 jobs.
0: Now, over the year, Minnesota gained nearly 20,000 payroll jobs. And by Pillow CEO Mike Lindell appears to be the front runner in the Republican race for governor here in the state. A KSTP survey USA poll shows that the ally of President Trump is getting 27% of the primary vote. House Speaker Lisa Daymuth gained 22%. GOP endorsed Kendall Qualls is at 17%. About 24% of Republican voters are still undecided. Meanwhile, Michelle Tafoya leads in the Republican primary for the U.S. Senate seat. And Republican candidate for governor of Minnesota, Kendall Qualls, is reportedly running low on campaign cash. The GOP endorsed hopeful has raised less money than his two opponents, House Speaker Lisa Daymuth and MyPillow CEO Mike Lindell. Qualls has only $34,000 left in his campaign account at the end of May. The retired healthcare executive also was listed in his second quarter reports with $37,000 in debt. And the Minnesota DNR's Junior Ranger program gives young Minnesotans a chance to explore the outdoors. Parks and Trails communications specialist Lauren Peck says the program started in 2023 with a children's activity book.
2: Our Junior Ranger program is really focused on getting kids to learn more about nature and engage with our beautiful state parks, recreation areas, trails. Basically an activity book that has things like mazes, connect the dots, things to get kids out in nature.
0: Now, there are two books that are available, one for children ages 6 and up and another for children ages 9 and up. And a picture-perfect night brought out a great crowd to the Douglas County Courthouse lawn on Thursday night for the Woodpicks and their bluegrass music with the Red Willow Arts Coalition. Next Thursday night, it will be the Canyon Cowboys and country music. The concerts get underway at 7 p.m. The summer concert series is brought to you by Anderson Funeral Home, Eldon's Fresh Foods, and Bethany on the Lakes. For more details on the concert series, just go to the website, redwillowartscoalition.org. And spring officially arrives this weekend, but it will remain cooler than average across the area for the weekend. It will look dry with a partly to mostly sunny sky expected over the weekend. Highs will only reach the lower 70s. Normal highs for the area now are typically around 77 degrees. In case you're wondering, the first day of summer arrives on Sunday, Father's Day morning at 3:24 a.m. And the Minnesota State High School Clay Target League Championship continues through next Tuesday at the Alexandria Shooting Park. The event is recognized as the world's largest youth shooting sport event. The championship brings nearly 8,000 student-athletes representing more than 350 high school teams to the Alexandria Lakes area. Tyler Notch, one of the owners of the Alexandria Shooting Park and the general manager, says the number of people that come to the area during the 9-day run might be higher than the 30,000 some estimate during the event's run.
3: Then we have some mixes in there of other people too. So we really like to think maybe like 5,000 to 6,000 a day. So then you're really closer to like 50 for the whole event. So I would guess we'll have 4,000 to 5,000 people out here today.
0: Now, for more information, visit the Minnesota State High School Clay Target League or the Alexandria Shooting Park website. And the 2026 Special Olympics USA Games kicks off this weekend. Spokeswoman Molly Gallatin says more than 3,000 athletes from all 50 states will compete in 16 sports at venues, including the University of Minnesota campus in Minneapolis and the National Sports Center in Blaine.
4: Our youngest is 14, and then we have a few 77-year-olds.

0: who will be competing. So there's no age limit. They just need to be over 8 years old. We have incredible, incredible athletes who are competing.
1: Now, Minnesota's delegation is expected to be one of the largest at the Games, with nearly 300 athletes participating. The Flame of Hope made a stop here in Alexandria on Wednesday evening on its way to the Special Olympics USA Games in the Twin Cities. And Hazeltine National Golf Course is preparing to host another major golf event when the PGA Women's Championship tees off next week at the famed track in Chaska. The Women's Golf Major returns to Minnesota for the first time since 2019. KPMG Women's PGA Championship Director Laura Frick says they can't wait for the tourney to get started in Chaska.
2: Unbelievably excited. I mean, look at the golf course right now. You see all the structures going up. We've been starting our build here since May 11, so to see it all come to life, we just can't wait to welcome everyone out and have them on property.
1: Tickets are still available at the tourney's webpage. And that's a look at your news. I'm Mark Anthony.
3: Thank you, Mark. This is the 5 o'clock news hour. It is time now for your community calendar for Friday, June 19th. MnDOT says starting on Tuesday, June 23rd, weather permitting, the westbound Interstate 94 off-ramp at exit 82 near Evansville will close to all travelers until August. Exiting traffic will use exit 90 toward Brandon and follow the alternate route toward Evansville on County Road 7, County Road 82, County Road 41, to Highway 79. The off-ramp will close for the current concrete resurfacing project on westbound I-94 between Highway 79 near Evansville and the Otter Tail-Grant County line. Traffic is currently head-to-head through the project area until October. For real-time traffic and travel information in Minnesota, visit 511mn.org. Head to the Runestone Museum Saturday, June 20th for the 50th anniversary of Fort Alexandria. They'll be opening the time capsule. That'll be Saturday, June 20th from 1 to 3 p.m. It is a free family event. They'll play games. You can win prizes. Bring your own chairs. They'll also have pie and ice cream, drinks, and live music. The 50th anniversary of Fort Alexandria is Saturday, June 20th from 1 to 3 p.m. at the Runestone Museum. The Freedom First Riders, ABATE of Minnesota, is holding a food drive on Saturday, June 20th from 2 to 5 p.m. at the VFW in Alexandria. All donations are going to the Outreach Food Shelf of Douglas County. Again, the Freedom Riders food drive, Saturday, June 20th from 2 to 5 at the VFW. Four talented local high school and young adult musicians will honor our veterans and carry forward a cherished American tradition by sounding taps at the end of Joss Dock along the beautiful shoreline of Lake Lahamadu. Each Friday and Saturday evening through Labor Day weekend, one of the four players will perform. A ceremonial sounding will begin 5 minutes before sunset. The official sounding of taps will take place at sunset. Times will vary slightly throughout the summer as sunset times change. Whether you're enjoying the evening from your boat, pontoon, dock, or along the shoreline, we invite you to pause, listen, and reflect during this moving tribute. Please be respectful of neighboring properties and shoreline areas while attending. There's free summer meals at the Woodland Elementary Cafeteria that runs through August 18th. It's kids 18 and under eat free. Breakfast is served from 7:30 a.m. to 9 a.m. Lunch is served from 11 a.m. to 1 p.m. Menus are posted at alexschools.org. 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They're open Monday through Friday. Again, it's free summer meals at the Woodland Elementary Cafeteria for kids 18 and under. We've got some open skate times at the Prime West Health Runestone Community Center, Monday the 22nd from 2:30 to 4:30 p.m. and Friday the 26th from 9 a.m. to 6 p.m. It's $3 per skater. 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You can rent skates at Cowing Robards in downtown Alexandria. 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
5: This is weatherology. I'm meteorologist Laura Lockwood with the Alexandria Lakes Area Forecast. A severe thunderstorm watch continues until 8 p.m. tonight. Clear skies tonight with a chance of thunderstorms. Lows dip down to about 49. Winds out of the northwest, 8 to 15 miles per hour. Lots of sunshine tomorrow. Daytime highs approaching 71. Lows level off around 50 tomorrow night, mainly clear. For KXRA, I'm meteorologist Laura Lockwood. Right now, it's 66 degrees.
4: Thank you, Laura. It is time now for funeral announcements for Friday, June 19th. Iverdeen Ivy Christensen, 87, of Alexandria, formerly of Miltona, died Saturday, June 13th. A funeral service will be held at 11 a.m. Saturday, June 20th at Mount Calvary Lutheran Church in Miltona. Visitation is from 4 to 7 p.m. Friday, June 19th at Lynn Family Funeral Home in Alexandria. The visitation will also be held from 9 to 11 a.m. Saturday at the church. Arrangements provided by Lynn Family Funeral Information Services for Ivy Christensen, 87. Rosemary Rahovsky, 85, of Alexandria, died Sunday, June 14th. Massive Christian burial will be held on Monday, June 22nd at 11 a.m. at St. Mary's Catholic Church. Visitation is Sunday, June 21st from 4 to 7 p.m. at the Anderson Funeral Home with a parish prayer service at 4 and 1 hour prior to the Mass. That is for Rosemary Rahovsky, 85. Janet Davis, 87, of Chanhassen, formerly of Osakis in Alexandria, died Thursday, June 11th. A celebration of life service will be held on Monday, June 22nd at 11 a.m. at Riley Crossing Senior Living in Chanhassen. The family invites you to stay for lunch following the service. Lynn Family Funeral Information Services is handling the arrangements for Janet Davis, 87. Vicki Lynn Thompson, 68, of Park Rapids, formerly of Glenwood, died Wednesday, June 17th. A memorial service will be on Wednesday, June 24th at 11 a.m. at Glenwood Lutheran Church. Visitations 1 hour prior to the service. Arrangements are with Hoplin Hitchcock Funeral Home of Glenwood for Vicki Thompson, 68. Carl Shasky Setright, 70, of Alexandria, died Wednesday, June 10th. Massive Christian burial will be on Tuesday, June 30th at St. Mary's Catholic Church in Alexandria at 11 a.m. Visitation will be held Monday, June 29th from 4 to 7 p.m. with a rosary at 3:45 at Anderson Funeral Home. The visitation will continue 1 hour prior to the service at the church. Arrangements are with the Anderson Funeral Home for Carl Shasky Setright, 70. That's a look at funeral announcements for Friday, June 19th. Coming up next, we'll have your Constitution Minute, followed by MNN Sports.
6: This is a U.S. Constitution Minute. What would it take to repeal an amendment? The repeal of any part of the Constitution requires an amendment to the Constitution. This includes the repeal of a previously passed amendment. So, the process is well defined in the Constitution and is detailed on the amendment page. In reading that page, you can see that for certain, the President is not involved in the amendment process in any way. Material compliments of USConstitution.net.
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9: This is MNN Sports. I'm Mike Graham. The Twins are going for a fifth straight win tonight when they visit Arizona to start a three-game interleague series. Minnesota beat Texas yesterday 9-3, and manager Derek Shelton says offense was the key.
10: It's a team win in terms of the offense because of the fact that we had everybody contribute, and just, you know, really pleased and hope we can build on this in Arizona.
9: First pitch tonight is 8:45. The Saints host Omaha and St. Paul tonight at 7:07. The Lynx are on the road tonight. They visit Golden State. Veteran All-Star guard Kayla McBride's a team leader, and head coach Cheryl Reeve is glad they were able to keep her this offseason.
11: I just can't say enough about Mac, really, since the day she became a Lynx. I remember vividly our visit to attract her in free agency. It was 4 a.m. for me. She was in Turkey. Just her belief in the organization, her belief and commitment to doing things that we want to do it. And so whenever we have great seasons, Mac is part of the fabric of how we do it.
9: Tip time tonight is 9 o'clock. The Gopher women's team is in the midst of summer workouts, and head coach Dawn Plitzewhite says it's a very important time of year.
12: We have three pillars: toughness, togetherness, and a find-a-way mentality. And the togetherness piece is something we don't take for granted. We're very intentional. And so day one of our summer together was Sunday, and we started with some community service. Day two, we go right into camp. That's a great bonding experience. That's a shared experience at that point in time, and then into workouts. And then day three, which was yesterday, then we go right from camp right into a book study. And so I think all those things off the court are really important. At the same time, on the court, I think our coaches have done a really good job of kind of integrating, kind of mixing our veteran players with our newcomers and trying to get them to learn how to play together. So there's a lot that kind of goes into that.
9: The Gophers are in the Sweet 16 in March. For more Minnesota sports info, follow us on X at Minnesota Radio. 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
13: 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She's 3.
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19: It's the Minnesota Sports Prep Update for Friday, June 19th. I'm Ryan Phelps. The East Ridge boys lacrosse team put up impressive scoring numbers this past season, putting up double digits in all but 3 games, and a whopping 130 goals in just 7 games in May. My NSPN colleague Justin Barrientos went to the Raptors' Nest to find out more.
20: East Ridge made the boys lacrosse state tournament for the first time in school history last season. In the offseason, Bradley Johnson transferred in from Park and improved an already potent Raptor offense.
21: Last year's class, I think, really kind of paved the way for this year's class. First time ever going to state, and I think just kind of the attitude and the mentality that team had really kind of carried over to this year with the kids that returned and then the new kids we got as well. So it's been great to see just kind of the mentality and the continuality of that.
20: Austin Griffith and Bradley Johnson were the top 2 goal scorers in the state. Both have tallied over 60 goals this season, even with the opposition targeting them, a testament to the entire team's strategy.
21: it's a special six guys on that offense. I mean, you do have Austin and Bradley, but you got four other guys that are really supporting them, and they can do everything as well. So to have six guys with that kind of talent and that skill level, I think it's really special. You really don't see that at the high school level very often. So, you know, it's just been really fun to see the offense be creative and score goals and just be successful because of all that talent that we have on the field.
15: Being able to have multiple goal scorers on the team helps out a lot, and our practices really help out because we try a bunch of new things in practice, and our ball movement's been very well. So just being able to connect in multiple ways that we are able to, you know, see what happens, try things at practice, and just work at it really hard, and it's been very easy to connect there.
18: It's been super fun. We had a road trip to Moorhead. Never done that before with the team. That was really fun. I don't know, practices are always fun. We're always working hard, grinding, so I don't know, it's been really fun.
20: And it helps that even though Griffith and Johnson have only played varsity together this season, they've known each other long before this year.
15: We have really good ball chemistry. We used to play together when we were younger, so I mean, it's something that's worked really well. We play pretty the same, and just being able to connect with the ball and knowing where we're going to be, it helps us get there.
18: I don't know, it's kind of a whole team effort, like it's like with our offenses and our sets, so I think it's like our whole team, but we're just like the ones that put the ball in the net.
21: That's the fun part of our offense is we trust all six guys, so if they put a pull on one of those guys, if they lock out one of those guys, there's five other guys that we can go to, and you really just can't stop six guys when they're all coming at you like that.
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25: It wasn't that long ago that the International Freshwater Fishing Hall of Fame out of Hayward, Wisconsin, put together the list of the 100 greatest lures of all time. I actually do agree with the number one lure. I agree with a lot of them on there. I'm not so sure about their placement on that list, but most of the lures that made it onto that list are lures that I grew up fishing and still fish today. Some of them I never had a chance to fish. They're antique lures, but I guess back in the day, they probably did quite well. But the lure that took the number one spot on that list is one that I've used many, many, many times over the years in all kinds of different conditions. I've used this lure in saltwater, freshwater, in ultra-clear water, in dingy water. I've used a lot of different colors in this lure, and I've always caught many different species of fish on this lure. And yes, I probably rank it number one of all time. It is the original floating Arapala. Check out their website and see if you agree. This is from the pages of the Outdoor News.
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0: Wildflowers have survived floods, drought, sandy soil, clay soil, and other extremes for millions of years. They're still around and offering tremendous assets to our ecosystems, including helping pollinators. Miriam Goldberger owns a wildflower farm in Canada and has written a book about the plant's benefits. She says from a scientific, ecological, and biological point of view, wildflowers are necessary for our native pollinators to survive. They provide the perfect pollen and nectar.
4: All the pollinators are evolutionarily linked together, the pollinators and the wildflowers, so that when you are only providing what they call alien plants, that is to say plants that aren't true wildflowers, to pollinators, you're essentially providing them low-grade nutrition or no nutrition.
0: Pollinators are attracted to familiar sights and scents, and while they're visiting wildflowers, they'll also pollinate your fruits and vegetables. Wildflowers are beneficial above ground, but they also improve what's under the dirt.
4: You look at meadow ecosystems where the grasses have wide fibrous roots and the wildflowers have vertical roots that extend down into the soil. They function to do everything to improve the soil quality. And there's whole groups of wildflowers that thrive in pure clay soil called the clay busters. They break up soil, they add nutrients.
0: There are wildflowers to suit any soil type, and your garden doesn't have to look like a prairie to be beneficial. Showy plants such as blanket flower and coneflowers are stunning to see and loved by pollinators. Find the best wildflowers for your area at livingthecountrylife.com. I'll see you in the country.
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6: 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It's a bovine appreciation edition of the Old Farmer's Almanac Radio Report. With more practical tips and useful advice, this is the Old Farmer's Almanac Radio Report for Friday, June 19th, the 170th day of the year. Baseball's Iron Horse Lou Gehrig was born on this day, and 48 years ago, Garfield made his syndicated newspaper debut. Placid, oblivious, and dull-witted, just a few of the misconceptions many of us carry about cows. In some ways, cows have senses that are more highly developed than ours. Those wide-set eyes give them a broad range of vision, a real panoramic view of the world around them. Their ears, usually focused on the horizon, can pinpoint sounds to a narrow range. And their sense of smell is among the best in the animal kingdom. Those big, damp nostrils can identify smells from 5 to 6 miles away. A few things to ponder next time you pass by a field of seemingly disinterested cud chewers. That's the Old Farmer's Almanac Radio Report. 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
13: In 1963, Ogallala rebuilt a portion of Front Street to appear as it did when the cattle drives terminated at the railhead here. Stacy Bauer and his wife stepped in when there was a chance the place might disappear.
17: We wanted to see it stay alive, thrive, and so we decided to purchase it. I had a little bit of restaurant experience in my past, and she had a little bit of bartending experience in her past, so we thought between the two of us we could come together and make the place work.
13: Not only is there a restaurant, saloon, and museum here, but visitors also enjoy reenactments of life from the days of the Wild West.
17: We hire 30-35 college students and high school students every year to put on the show, and we have a show director that is a local historian, and so he puts it together for us. It runs from Memorial Day weekend, usually till about mid-August when the kids go back to school.
13: Inside one of the buildings, you'll find more items that depict what life was once like here.
17: We have a museum that has one of the simulated jail cells from the period, an undertaker's hearse. We have an old barber shop set up, and we have several artifacts. Several of them are on loan to the museum, as well as some that came along when we purchased the place.
13: They'll usually have visitors from every state and about 25 foreign countries every summer.
17: It's just the cowboy theme, and people are really drawn to it from around the world. It's kind of amazing because there's a lot of history in other aspects of the world. It's a lot older than what the cowboy period was, but from the Western movies, I imagine, they just want to see and be around some of those aspects.
13: Today, Front Street remains a bustling place without some of the rowdier elements from over a century ago. Traveling the countryside in Ogallala, Nebraska, I'm Andrew McCray.
18: This is Weatherology. I'm meteorologist Alora Lockwood with the Alexandria Lakes Area Forecast. A severe thunderstorm watch continues until 8 p.m. tonight. Clear skies tonight with a chance of thunderstorms. Lows dip down to about 49. Winds out of the northwest, 8 to 15 miles per hour. Lots of sunshine tomorrow. Daytime highs approaching 71. Lows level off around 50 tomorrow night, mainly clear. For KXRA, I'm meteorologist Alora Lockwood. Right now, it's 64 degrees.
19: This is Minnesota News Network. I'm John Anderson. A monthly survey of rural bank CEOs in the Midwest is seeing some growth, and the Rural Main Street Index is at its highest level in 3 years. Creighton University economist Ernie Goss says trade numbers for Minnesota farmers are even looking better.
20: Minnesota's it was up for the month. Still not, none of the states are in what I would call very solid range, a bit above growth neutral. And Minnesota and some of the other states, Iowa included, trade numbers are looking somewhat better.
19: But still, farmers are not investing in their farms like they were in years past.
20: Farmers are just not buying equipment right now. Farmers continue to repair old equipment. They tend to, they're also renting equipment, and not much buying going on. In fact, the number was below growth neutral for the 34 straight months.
19: A Minnesota State Patrol trooper who admitted to groping a fellow trooper during training at Camp Ripley has been sentenced to 2 years probation. Jacob Christopherson entered a Norgard plea in the case, acknowledging his guilt while claiming he could not remember the incident because he was intoxicated. Minnesota Attorney General Keith Ellison is defending the state's new law banning prediction markets, arguing they are a form of gambling that should remain under state regulation. MNN's Tasha Radel has more.
0: In a court filing Thursday, Ellison opposed efforts by the federal government and prediction market companies to block Minnesota's bipartisan law from taking effect. Ellison says the platforms allow people to wager on sports, elections, and other events, creating risks of addiction, market manipulation, and misuse of insider information. The companies argue prediction markets fall under federal oversight, setting up a legal battle over whether states can regulate the rapidly growing industry. Tasha Radel, MNN.
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19: This is MNN. The 50th annual Grandma's Marathon is this weekend in Duluth. Spokesman Zach Schneider.
2: Be somewhere between 60 and 65,000 people come to Duluth and the surrounding region this weekend, have some part in Grandma's Marathon. And then, of course, the people that live here are part of it, too. So it's a jam-packed weekend. We pretty much doubled the size of our city for these 3 or 4 days.
19: Organizers say the event generates nearly $40 million in economic impact for the region each year. Thousands of athletes, coaches, and supporters have arrived in Minnesota for the 2026 Special Olympics USA Games. Events will take place at the University of Minnesota Twin Cities and the National Sports Center in Blaine. Sports include basketball, gymnastics, competitive cheer, track and field, and so much more. Competition begins Sunday, following Saturday night's opening ceremony at the Huntington Bank Stadium. Most events are free and open to the public. The games run through June 26th. This is MNN.

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11: Welcome back to the Lars Larson Show. It's a pleasure to be with you. I'm glad to get to your phone calls and emails at 866-HEY-LARS. In the interest of full disclosure, I don't play fantasy football. I don't have any financial interest in fantasy football, but it seemed awfully strange to me that now that Democrats have taken control of the Commonwealth of Virginia, they want to put a tax on fantasy football. I thought we'd talk about that with Virginia Republican Senator Bryce Reeves, who's now in the minority in the Commonwealth. Senator, welcome back to the program.
12: Lars, thanks for having me, and great to be on with you.
11: So what's the deal with this tax on fantasy football? What do the Democrats have in mind? Are they trying to kill the hobby altogether, or what?
12: Well, I think...

0: This is weatherology. I'm meteorologist Laura Lockwood with the Alexandria Lakes Area Forecast. A severe thunderstorm watch continues until 8 p.m. tonight. Clear skies tonight with a chance of thunderstorms. Lows dip down to about 49. Winds out of the northwest, 8 to 15 miles per hour. Lots of sunshine tomorrow. Daytime highs approaching 71. Lows level off around 50 tomorrow night, mainly clear. For KXRA, I'm meteorologist Laura Lockwood. Currently 66.
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3: From Town Hall, I'm Keith Peters in Washington. Israel and the Iran-backed Hezbollah militant group agreed to halt the heavy fighting in southern Lebanon that had threatened to unravel an interim peace agreement between the United States and Iran. Stefan Jufa, who lives in northern Israel near the border, says people there do not support a military withdrawal from southern Lebanon without the dismantling of Hezbollah first.
4: We cannot just stop and pull out because here where we are, we need to be protected against the Hezbollah. The war started with Lebanon because Hezbollah was firing at us. This is not an Israeli initiative. So we had to find some safe room in order to defend our village.
3: President Trump is showcasing the new Air Force One at Joint Base Andrews near Washington.
5: The former Qatari-owned jumbo jet has the robin's egg blue exterior of the old plane.